restless body can hide a peaceful soul. A voyager and a settler, they both have a distant goal. If I explore the heavens, or if I search inside, well, it really doesn't matter.

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2: It's 8 o'clock. Good morning. I'm Jane McNamara. Iran has condemned US plans to announce new sanctions. US Treasury Secretary Scott Bessent is due to hold a press conference tomorrow after threatening Iran with the toughest sanctions in history. A spokesperson for Iran's foreign ministry said the announcement of new economic sanctions against Iran was an assertion of extraterritorial sovereignty over every member of the United Nations. Gardaí have renewed their appeal for information about the murder of Fiona Pender on the 30th anniversary of her disappearance. Five people were arrested and detained in connection with the investigation. Ruth O'Connell reports.
3: Fiona Pender was 25 years old when she was last seen at approximately 6 a.m. on Friday, August 23rd, 1996, in her flat on Church Street in Tullamore, County Offaly. She was 7 months pregnant at the time of her disappearance and her body has never been found. Over the last 30 years, the investigation teams discovered and collated thousands of documents and reports, taken over 300 statements of evidence and retained a number of exhibits. Gardaí are appealing to anyone who met or saw Fiona that morning or who has any information about her disappearance and murder to contact Tullamore Garda Station or the Garda Confidential Line, no matter how small or insignificant you might believe it to be.
2: Only one in seven hospital consultants on the new public-only contracts have agreed to work the new Saturday shifts. They're meant to be available on Saturdays, but doctors say it's ineffective without more staff. That's according to the Irish Independent. Sinn Féin's health spokesperson, David Cullinan, says consultants are needed at weekends.
4: Well, I think it's quite alarming if the figures show that we don't have enough consultants working at weekends, because these public-only contracts are very lucrative. They're very well-paid contracts. They were put in place for a reason, to ensure that we would expand capacity across weekends. We need to move to a 7-day week health service.
2: There are fears keeping fuel excise cuts might not stop prices soaring above €2 per litre. It's after the government's decision to extend the fuel tax cuts until at least October's budget. The midday Dáil is being recalled next Friday to discuss the decision, with the Daily Mail reporting fuel prices could still go up. Fine Gael Tipperary TD Michael Murphy thinks the government was right not to phase out tax cuts on the 1st of September.
5: This was simply not the right time to compound an international fuel crisis with an additional domestic tax increase. So look, I fully accept that these are temporary measures, that they cannot continue indefinitely, but I just felt that the 1st of September was the wrong time to unwind these excise increases.
2: The IFA says the announcement that farmers will receive 75% of their EU payments on the 16th of October instead of 70% will have little or no impact at farm level. It says Agriculture Minister Martin Hayden had indicated to the media as late as Thursday that fast-tracking payments was on the table. However, IFA President Francie Gorman says what was announced was more like backtracking.
6: We're very disappointed with the announcement from the minister. What he's given is 5% more of our money that we would have been getting in December. Anyway, if you were to go into the bank and borrow it, it would cost you about €5 over the course of the 6 weeks. It's a very, very meek response to what is a very, very serious situation.
2: A protest in solidarity with Friedrich's ataxia patients will take place in Dublin today. The HSE senior leadership team will make a final decision on the reimbursement of Sky Claris on Tuesday after the drugs company recommended that it should not be funded. And reaction from the US to Harry and Meghan's upcoming move back to Britain has been mixed. One US correspondent says that haters are happy to see them go, while others are disappointed. The Duchess of Sussex is believed to be in talks to star in the Netflix series The Gentleman, and it's thought to be a reason for the move. That's your news at 4 minutes past eight.
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0: Just gone 6 minutes after 8 o'clock. On the 23rd day of August in the year of our Lord, 2026, 230826. I hope I find you in good form today. Come on, it's a brand new day, a brand new week. What's gone is gone. Yesterday, that's history. Today, tonight, tomorrow, it's a big mystery. Let's make it good. Looking out there weather-wise, it's not the kind of weather you're expecting the 23rd of August. Well, maybe it is. We'll check out the weather as soon as we can, but let's get this show on the road.

Son of Horse Lips and the Power and the Glory. Let's see what's happening weather-wise today, Sunday, the 23rd of August. This morning, any mist and fog patches will clear to leave a dry and calm day with sunny spells. There will be a little chance of an isolated shower hanging about. After a cool start, highest temperatures 17 to 19. Tonight, staying dry and clear. Mist and fog patches may develop with light variable breeze. Chilly tonight. Oh, look at that. With lows of 5 to 7 degrees.

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2: 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And with this better fod, Nagawal Seer Yadisha. 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

Taking you back in time with Car 67, Driver 67. 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Here's the Monkees.

0: That's the Prefab Four, the Monkees, and from an album called Good Times, and She Makes Me Smile. Right, where are we going with this? We'll go here. Fancy winning two weekend passes for Oakfest 26 at Oakfield Park on Saturday the 5th and Sunday the 6th of September.
1: Saturday is all about the original with the Boomtown Rats.
0: The Stunning and Super Kelly. Then on Sunday it's Legends Reimagined with a legendary tribute to Bon Jovi, if you're not going to Crow Park, that is. Luke and Lenny live, a national experience if you didn't make it to Slane. And Daft Punk tribute. Want to be there? 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
1: Yeah, Bob Geldof will be there. Absolutely. Is this microphone on?
0: Got to say hello to Barry, Catherine and Andrea checking in nice and early as always on a Sunday morning. Good morning.

Two in a row on a Sunday morning, Murphy. First off, we heard Mike Denver and Paul McCartney classic, The Stage Dance Tonight. Cleona Hagen, Dance On.

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There you go. 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Right.

Nat King Cole and Hazy Crazy Days of Summer. There'll soon be September next week, next Tuesday, I think. Not this Tuesday, the following Tuesday, the 1st of September, and schools are all getting ready to go back. Some of the teachers come back this week already. Oh, will you stop it? Don't want to go back to school. But you're the teacher. Okay.

So she was making a point about his love being not the real thing. Marie Osmond, Paper Roses. Here's John Prine, Somewhere Someone's Falling in Love. Good morning.

0: The next Highland Radio Summer Cash Draw takes place this Friday, and you could win €2,000. 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And who knows, you could be celebrating a huge cash win this summer with Highland Radio. Coming up on your Sunday morning, Murphy, we've got news at 9 o'clock, followed by this morning's Gospel Hour, 1 hour of music of inspiration and hope. 10 o'clock, we'll be going over to St. Eunan's Cathedral in Letterkenny for celebration of morning mass. That's at 10 o'clock. And after mass, we'll take you right through until the 12 noon with the rest of your Sunday morning favourites. That's all still to come. You want to say hello to someone on the Gospel Hour? Getting busy already, so 086 60 25000 on the text and WhatsApp if you want a little request on the Gospel Hour this morning.
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son of man on the top of his game. Liam Riley, Bagatelle. Johnny, set him up again tonight. Aaron McShane listening in this morning. Good morning to you, Aaron. Looking for Take That. It just so happens we have Take That on the program this morning.

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6: Will Ian Flanagan then show him Rashin?
7: Gimnoshi and Balia?
6: If it value?
8: Gimlesh Gil, Thomir Glea. Bade enough will out knock Shomra la hide the quid ruddy galair.
6: Well, the Rawa Elagut. They thought on Shomra Shin a lig in Erkias le McLean. Toss it around Ian on McLean a Erinditcha. So create a real cut on T Riv Ray. Because they toss use like Keravila Euro Dega Hill of Sarah Cohen. Riven a Grisha and Shomra Shin. Then Chagvalesh and Galosh to O Tulanish. Contilla Olisha Oil. O Realtas Naharan. Tanatiza Cassis, Illa Airfall, Air Revenue.ie.
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2: At 9, good morning, I'm Tina Gates. A murder investigation's underway following the death of a Brazilian woman in Limerick City. It follows the results of a post-mortem on the body of J.D. Christine Pereira Rosa, who was found dead by Gardaí inside her apartment at Carlton House, Cecil Street on Friday morning. Gardaí are liaising with the family of the 33-year-old who had been working and living in Limerick for the past number of years. Gardaí have renewed their appeal for information about the murder of Fiona Pender on the 30th anniversary of her disappearance. The 25-year-old was 7 months pregnant when she was last seen at her flat in Church Street, Tullamore in County Offaly on August the 23rd, 1996. Ruth O'Connell reports.
3: Over the last 30 years, the investigation teams discovered and collated thousands of documents and reports, taken over 300 statements of evidence and retained a number of exhibits. Gardaí are appealing to anyone who met her soul Fiona that morning or who has any information about her disappearance and murder to contact Tullamore Garda Station or the Garda Confidential Line, no matter how small or insignificant you might believe it to be.
2: A protest in solidarity with Friedrich's ataxia patients will take place in Dublin today. The HSE senior leadership team will make a final decision on the reimbursement of Skyclarys on Tuesday, after the drugs group recommended it shouldn't be funded. Sinead Maher from Waterford is among those taking part today. Her husband Jason, who's now 50, was diagnosed with the condition 24 years ago.
4: Well, I suppose once and once only before have the HSE senior management team gone against the advisory board, and that was back in 2019. So a precedent has been set. They have done it before. There's nothing stopping them doing it again. They have the chance to make the right decision. I don't want to say that after Tuesday we will do X, Y and Z if this doesn't go our way, because I'm hoping that on Tuesday and Wednesday we're celebrating.
2: Only one in seven hospital consultants on a new public-only contracts have agreed to work new Saturday shifts. They're meant to be available on Saturdays, but doctors say it's ineffective without more staff. That's according to the Irish Independent. Sinn Féin's health spokesperson David Cullinan says consultants are needed at weekends.
5: Well, I think it's quite alarming if the figures show that we don't have enough consultants working at weekends, because these public-only contracts are very lucrative. They're very well-paid contracts. They were put in place for a reason, to ensure that we would expand capacity across weekends. We need to move to a seven-day week health service.
2: There are fears keeping fuel excise cuts might not stop prices soaring above €2 per litre. It's after the government's decision to extend the fuel tax cuts until at least October's budget. The Dáil's being recalled next Friday to discuss the decision, with the Daily Mail reporting fuel prices could still go up. Fine Gael Tipperary TD Michael Murphy thinks the government was right not to phase out tax cuts on September 1st.
6: This was simply not the right time to compound an international fuel crisis with an additional domestic tax increase. So look, I fully accept that these are temporary measures, that they cannot continue indefinitely, but I just felt that the 1st of September was the wrong time to unwind these excise increases.
2: The IFA says the announcement that farmers will receive 75% of their EU payments on October 16th instead of 70% will have little or no impact at farm level. It says Agriculture Minister Martin Hayden has indicated to the media as late as Thursday that fast-tracking payments was on the table. But IFA President Francie Gorman says what was announced was more like backtracking.
7: We're very disappointed with the announcement from the minister. What he's given is 5% more of our money that we would have been getting in December anyway. And if you were to go into the bank and borrow it, it would cost you about €5 over the course of the 6 weeks. It's a very, very meek response to what is a very, very serious situation.
2: And that's your latest news update at 4 minutes past nine.
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Let's take a look at the weather forecast for today, Sunday 23rd. This morning, any mist and fog patches will clear to leave a dry and calm day with sunny spells. There will be a chance of the odd isolated shower later in the day. After a cool start, highest temperatures will reach 17 to 19 degrees Celsius. Woohoo!

You're very welcome along to this morning's Gospel Hour, 1 hour of music of inspiration and hope. Roisin's on the telephone this morning. You get through to Roisin on 91 25,000. That's 07491 25,000. Text and WhatsApp, busy, busy, busy, as always, 086 60 25,000. We start the show just to remember a good friend. 26 years ago today, we lost him.

0: That's my forever friend, Brendan Maxwell and Chris Logue together there. And say, start off the show together in memory of Brendan, who we lost 26 years ago today. All right, big man looking down at us. He is indeed. Morning, Ian. Hope you're well. Happy second wedding anniversary. Congratulations to David and Lindsay Robinson, Manor Cunningham, for tomorrow. And happy 43rd wedding anniversary to Joe and Leslie Robinson Bonagie, Letterkenny, on Thursday the 27th. So big anniversaries there in the Robinson household. Good morning, good morning, good morning. I hope you both have great days. And comes from Margaret. And could you please play a request on the Gospel Hour for Pat and Lynn McFadden and Stuart in Scotland? From Charlie, Mary Kate, and Aoife O'Donnell listening in this morning in Letterkenny.
1: Well, you talk about important people that you say you know. Presidents and superstars of big television shows. Well, I know someone personally who's bigger than them all. And next to him,

think that I'll ever be in any hall of fame. And the social register of wealthy folks might drop my name. But my name is written in the book of life.

Da-da-do-da-do-da-do-da-day. That's the Man in Black, Johnny Cash. I talk to Jesus every day. Right. Busy this morning. Oh, look at that. There's requests and there's requests, but this is a special request. It's for a lady called Elizabeth Wilkie in Rafoe, and she's celebrating her birthday. Elizabeth, happy, happy birthday to you. And this request comes to you from Marcus and Liam Doherty. Elizabeth, happy, happy birthday to you as well. From Eileen and myself, happy birthday to Molly McClure, Convoy, today. Best wishes to you, Molly. Comes to you from Granny Jennifer and also Grandma as well. Got to say hello to Frank and Philomena listening in this morning. And if you know me, you know that I love Jim Reeves. And I'm looking for this one.

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6: 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Graham and Sylvia Bell, 55 years married. Best wishes from Elizabeth. Good morning, good morning, morning. Congratulations, 55 years married. Congratulations, Graham and Sylvia. Margaret Thompson and Drumbow, good morning. Comes to you from Jenny. And Bridget McLaughlin and Macrana, happy birthday from Margaret in Burnford.

Nana Muscuri, All My Trials. Could you please play a request on the Gospel Hour to say hello to Anna and Sonny Gallagher and Remelton. Also say hello to Molly Hunter. This one comes to you all from the One and the Rosses. And happy birthday to Anthony Arthur in Lismullahan Letterkenny for Friday past. Happy birthday to you, Anthony. Hope you had a great day. And also happy birthday to Tommy McNaught in Ballybuffet. Hope you had a great day. And it comes from Margaret. Good morning to you all. To Anthony, had a birthday there as well. And to Tommy McNaught in Ballybuffet also. Hope you both had great days on your birthdays. And Margaret, I want to wish you a belated happy birthday to you both.

0: That's the choir of King's College in Cambridge, and Praise My Soul, the King of Heaven. We'll break there. We'll come back with this morning's spoken word reading for us this morning, Miriam Margoyles.
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0: Time now for this morning's spoken word and reading for us this morning. It's a beautiful poem, very deep in meaning, and it's called Do Not Stand at My Grave and Weep, read this morning by Miriam Margoyles.
6: Do not stand at my grave and weep. I am not there. I do not sleep. I am in a thousand winds that blow. I am the softly falling snow. I am the gentle showers of rain. I am the fields of ripening grain. I am in the morning hush. I am in the graceful rush of beautiful birds in circling flight. I am the starshine of the night. I am in the flowers that bloom. I am in a quiet room. I am in the birds that sing. I am in each lovely thing. Do not stand at my grave and cry. I am not there. I do not die.
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0: That's a poem by Mary Fry and read this morning by Miriam Margoyles. Do not stand at my grave and weep. We'll have more spoken words, same time, same place next Sunday morning. Hi, Eden, could you please put a request on the Gospel Hour to wish our aunt Elizabeth Wilkie a very happy birthday for tomorrow? Comes from Gillian, Craig and Colin, Chelsea, Lindsay and Miss Maya, Myla, I beg your pardon, Miss Myla. We certainly do that one for your aunt, that's Elizabeth Wilkie. Elizabeth, hope you have a great, great day tomorrow. And do you know what? Hope you get spoiled rotten. Happy, happy birthday to you. Have a good one. And we're going to play you this one.

Suzanne Duncan, and I Watch the Sunrise. Could you please play a request for Patrick and Bernadette McElhinney from Benduff in Carndonagh, who celebrated their golden wedding anniversary during the week. Congratulations to Patrick and Bernadette on your golden wedding anniversary. And this one comes from your daughter and son-in-law, Sharon and Paul McAteer in Letterkenny. Wishing you all the very best, Patrick and Bernadette. My mother always said the first 50 was the worst. She said his hearing went. Right. We're going to do say hello to Audrey Nealis and Claddy. Good evening, good night, good morning to Audrey. Hope you're keeping well, my friend. We'll play this one for you and all your family and friends.

0: That's from our Fury on the Pipes and Near My God to Thee.
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0: It is indeed, and at 10 o'clock we'll be going over live to St Eunan's Cathedral in Letterkenny for celebration of Morning Mass. In the meantime, good morning Aidan, and I hope you and Eileen had a good week and keeping well. And thanks for the kind words on the show as well. This one comes from Peter Watson. We'll get the next one for you, Peter. Hello Aidan, lovely music as always. Could you please play a song for all my family and friends and all the members of the Elvis Rockin' in the Hills of Donegal fan club? Thanks from Beatrice in Dunlow. And by the way, just a wee note on that as well. Big thanks to everyone who had kind words to say about our Elvis special last Monday night. Really, really enjoyed it. And speaking of the King,

Elvis, if we never meet again. And got to say hello to the Glendy's crew. I'm looking for the wee tune that you suggested there. I just can't put it on this morning. Can't get a source on it, so I apologise for that. But we'll say hello to the Glendy's crew, and great to have you on board. And love your little emojis. Right. Got to say hello to Karen Devine, checking in. Nice and early as always on a Sunday morning. Good morning to you, Karen. Hope you're keeping good. And look forward to the golden year tomorrow night as well. Good morning, Karen. Bridget McLaughlin in Buncrana, happy birthday from your sister Anne in Derry. Bridget, happy, happy birthday to you. And happy birthday to Jennifer Dunn and St. Johnson from Sylvia, Ian, Rebecca and William. Wishing you all the very best. And happy, happy birthday.

Every Car. That's a current one called All of Heaven Sings. Great stuff indeed, and it's available. And all these on platforms as well, great stuff as well. Right, got to say hello to Charlie Geller, Margot and Tommy Rosny, Patrick and Siobhan Green, John Tweed, John Campbell. Say hello to Anne-Marie and Molly Mills, Rose McLaughlin, Dibna McLaughlin, Mark and Emmett and Joe Duffy and Megan. Comes from Charlotte and Anna Lee, wishing you all a very good morning.

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0: Got to say hello to Brian McDade and a big happy birthday to you, Brian. Brian loves listening to the show on a Sunday morning over a brew. Oh, put the kettle on, we'll have a brew. Good man, Brian. And this one comes to you from Shane Lafferty. Good morning to Shane. Thanks for your kind words as well, Shane. Right, we'll get the kettle on there for Brian. But is there any birthday cake about? Has anybody got a birthday cake for Brian? It's his birthday today. Happy birthday. Because he's having a brew. You don't eat cake for your breakfast, Aidan. Oh, sorry. Beg your pardon. Right. Any chance you could play the old Rugged Cross in honour of my son? We'll try and get that one up for you in a moment. And I'd say good morning, Donegal. Just a quick hello from the village of Mid Cork called Coachford, where whose soccer team are playing Coghill Celtic today in Charlie O'Donnell Sports Ground. Wishing both teams all the very best. I'm wondering any chance it's been covered online and radio. All the best from the Rebel County. That's from Steve. Thank you, Steve. Love your picture, a little dog with a pair of glasses on it, smoking a cigarette. Lovely. So they're all the way from Mid Cork, Coachford, and they're playing Coghill Celtic today. I'm sure that'll be covered in some way on Highland Radio Sports. Stay tuned for that. That'll be on later on this afternoon. I think they kick off or throw in at 2 o'clock. Right. We promised old Rugged Cross, and here's Brad Paisley.

That's Brad Paisley. Old Rugged Cross. Morning, Aidan. Could you please say hello to Anna and Sonny Gallagher? Good morning. This one comes from Joe and Marie.

St. Patrick's Breastplate there, done by James Kilbane. Christ be beside me. I want to tell you about the next Highland Radio draw. The summer draw takes place on Friday on the home stretch with Danny and Anya. And you could win €2,000 with Danny and Anya on the home stretch. 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One ticket, €15, or you can get 5 tickets for €50, and you could be celebrating a huge cash win this summer with Highland Radio. Very nice indeed. Right, we're just waiting for Mass to go live from St. Junan's. In the meantime, here's Amazing Grace.

0: In fact, we can go live now to St. Junan's Cathedral for celebration of morning mass. Join me after mass for the rest of your Sunday morning, Murphy, but for now, we'll go live to St. Junan's in Letterkenny for celebration of morning mass. Good morning.
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0: In the name of the Father, and of the Son, and of the Holy Spirit. Amen. The Lord be with you.
1: And with your spirit.
0: I welcome you all to Mass this morning, and I welcome those who are joining us in prayer via our live stream. In the Gospel today, Jesus turns to his disciples to ask them, "Who do people say the Son of Man is?" We know that there are a lot of opinions about God, about religion, about faith. And yet, Jesus, he comes to speak to us today, to reveal to us who his true nature is. He is the Christ, and that he has come not in judgment, but in mercy, to save us, to bring us together, to make us whole. And so, in simple faith, let us turn to him with all of our needs, all of our prayers this morning, as he draws close to us in word and in sacrament. Brothers and sisters, let us call to mind our sins so as to prepare ourselves to celebrate the sacred mysteries.

I confess to Almighty God and to you, my brothers and sisters, that I have greatly sinned in my thoughts and in my words, in what I have done and in what I have failed to do, through my most grievous fault. Therefore I ask, Blessed Mary, ever Virgin, all the angels and saints, and you, my brothers and sisters, to pray for me to the Lord our God. May Almighty God have mercy on us, forgive us our sins, and bring us to everlasting life.

Glory to God in the highest, and on earth peace to people of goodwill. We praise you, we bless you, we adore you, we glorify you. We give you thanks for your great glory. Lord God, heavenly King, O God, almighty Father, Lord Jesus Christ, only begotten Son, Lord God, Lamb of God, Son of the Father, you take away the sins of the world, have mercy on us. You take away the sins of the world, receive our prayer. You are seated at the right hand of the Father, have mercy on us. For you alone are the Holy One, you alone are the Lord, you alone are the Most High, Jesus Christ, with the Holy Spirit, in the glory of God the Father. Amen. Let us pray. O God, who cause the minds of the faithful to unite in a single purpose, grant your people to love what you command and to desire what you promise, that amid the uncertainties of this world, our hearts may be fixed on that place where true gladness is found. Through our Lord Jesus Christ, your Son, who lives and reigns with you in the unity of the Holy Spirit, God, forever and ever. Amen.

0: A reading from the prophet Jeremiah. A reading from the prophet Isaiah. Thus says the Lord of hosts to Shenba, the master of the palace, I dismiss you from your office, I remove you from your post. And the same day I call on my servant Eliakim, son of Hilkiah. I invest him with your robe, gird him with your sash, entrust him with your authority. He shall be a father to the inhabitants of Jerusalem and to the house of Judah. I place the key of the house of David on his shoulder. Should he open, no one shall close. Should he close, no one shall open. I drive him like a peg into a firm place. He will become a throne of glory for his father's house. The word of the Lord.
1: Thanks be to God.
0: Your love, O Lord, is eternal. Discard not the work of your hands. Your love, O Lord, is eternal. Discard not the work of your hands. I thank you, Lord, with all my heart. You have heard the words of my mouth. Before the angels, I will bless you. I will adore before your holy temple. Your love, O Lord, is eternal. Discard not the work of your hands. I thank you for your faithfulness and love, which excel all we ever knew of you. On the day I called, you answered. You increased the strength of my soul. Your love, O Lord, is eternal. Discard not the work of your hands. The Lord is high, yet he looks on the lowly, and the haughty he knows from afar. Your love, O Lord, is eternal. Discard not the work of your hands. Your love, O Lord, is eternal. Discard not the work of your hands. A reading from the letter of St. Paul to the Romans. How rich are the depths of God! How deep his wisdom and knowledge! And how impossible to penetrate his motives or understand his methods! Who could ever know the mind of the Lord? Who could ever be his counselor? Who could ever give him anything or lend him anything? All that exists comes from him. All is by him and for him. To him be glory forever. Amen. The word of the Lord.
2: Thanks

0: The Lord be with you.
1: And with your spirit.
0: A reading from the Holy Gospel according to Matthew.
1: Glory to you, Lord.
0: When Jesus came to the region of Caesarea Philippi, he put this question to his disciples: Who do people say the Son of Man is? And they said, Some say he is John the Baptist, some Elijah, and others Jeremiah or one of the prophets. But you, he said, who do you say I am? Then Simon Peter spoke up. You are the Christ, he said, the Son of the living God. Jesus replied, Simon, son of Jonah, you are a happy man, because it was not flesh and blood that revealed this to you, but my Father in heaven. So I now say to you, you are Peter, and on this rock I will build my church, and the gates of the underworld can never hold out against it. I will give you the keys of the kingdom of heaven. Whatever you bind on earth shall be considered bound in heaven. Whatever you loose on earth shall be considered loosed in heaven. Then he gave the disciples strict orders not to tell anyone that he was the Christ. The Gospel of the Lord.
1: Praise to you, Lord Jesus Christ.
0: One of the news items that people have been talking about this year is whether schools under the patronage of the Catholic Church should continue. When someone applies for a job in one of these schools, there is an interview in which the prospective teacher will be asked something about the role of faith in the classroom. Now, I don't know what it's like to be in one of these interviews myself, but if I were ever on a panel, I think I might like to ask the same question Jesus asks his disciples in today's gospel. But you, who do you say I am? Who do you say Jesus of Nazareth is? Is he a guru? Is he a saint? Is he a madman? Or just a figure of history? Or maybe of fiction? Is he overrated? Who do you say he is? Actually, on second thought, I'm not so sure I would actually ask that question to the candidate. It's hard enough to walk into one of those interviews. But also, I wouldn't ask it because it's not the kind of question that suits an interview. If someone did say an answer in that particular context, the answer would be forced. Who do you say I am? Jesus asks. To answer this question is not something to rehearse. It's bigger than that. In fact, our answer to this question will determine the course of our lives. The truth of this becomes clearer the more we reflect on the lives of the people who were asked this question first. Peter became the first pope, and his life would end on a cross like the Lord he followed. John, the youngest of the apostles, didn't die for his faith like Peter, but he spent his whole life teaching others about Christ and the way to follow him. And he is even accredited with writing one of the Gospels. These men, along with countless other people who followed them, and indeed, right up to this day, people we know ourselves, have, in their own way, put the words of Peter on their lips, believing them in their hearts. You are the Christ, the Son of the living God. If this is true, everything changes. The way we picture God, the way we treat others, the way even we see ourselves in the mirror when we wake up in the morning. Peter's answer to this question gave his life a new horizon. Now Jesus is the center and focus. The same thing comes about in us when we respond to Jesus' question. Most of the time, it happens quietly, without drama. But our personal response to this question, the effects are quite real. A new horizon to life. I think of Danny and Leila Abdullah from Sydney. I came across their story a few years ago. They were a normal Catholic family, blessed with 5 children. One day, 5 years ago, while 3 of their children were playing with their cousin, a drunk driver mounted the path they were on and ran them down. It was fatal. One cannot begin to imagine the horror of their parents, the utter devastation of that single afternoon. But then something followed that no one expected. When the media approached the family after this tragedy, Leila stood there in front of a camera and had this to say: "I'm not going to hate him. It's not who we are, and it's not what our religion tells us. I forgive him, but I want fairness." In the months that followed, the Prime Minister of Australia worked with Danny and Leila to do something to honour the 4 lives that were lost. Since then, every February, Australia marks I Forgive Day in their memory. A day not of anger or even of road safety. It is a day for one thing, for forgiveness. I'd like to read Leila's words one last time. This is what she said: "I'm not going to hate him. It's not who we are, and it's not what our religion tells us. I forgive him." Who do you say I am? Leila, Danny, and Peter, they knew the answer to this question. Their lives witness to a horizon opening up onto the unimaginable. No rehearsal could ever come up with the answer that their lives gave. Each one of us must take Jesus' question to heart and make our own answer. For our answer to this question will determine the course of our lives.

0: I believe in one God, the Father Almighty, maker of heaven and earth, of all things visible and invisible. I believe in one Lord Jesus Christ, the only begotten Son of God, born of the Father before all ages, God from God, light from light, true God from true God, begotten, not made, consubstantial with the Father. Through him all things were made. For us men and for our salvation, he came down from heaven, and by the Holy Spirit was incarnate of the Virgin Mary, and became man. For our sake he was crucified under Pontius Pilate, he suffered death and was buried, and rose again on the third day in accordance with the Scriptures. He ascended into heaven and is seated at the right hand of the Father. He will come again in glory to judge the living and the dead. In his kingdom will have no end. I believe in the Holy Spirit, the Lord, the giver of life, who proceeds from the Father and the Son, who with the Father and the Son is adored and glorified, who has spoken through the prophets. I believe in one holy, Catholic, and apostolic church. I confess one baptism for the forgiveness of sins, and I look forward to the resurrection of the dead and the life of the world to come. Amen. By the gift of the Spirit, we are enabled to acknowledge Christ as Son of the living God. In the power of the same Spirit, let us make our prayers to our Heavenly Father. Christ is the foundation of the Church, in which all are brothers and sisters through the gift of the Spirit. May the Church always profess Christ in his fullness and proclaim the gospel to every generation. Lord, hear us.
1: Lord, graciously hear us.
0: To those who acknowledged him, Christ gave power to become children of God. May he look with compassion on the sick and grant them his saving help. Lord, hear us.
1: Lord, graciously hear us.
0: Christ is the good master teaching us the way of holiness. May our brothers and sisters who have left school and now embark upon college, apprenticeships, work, or responsibilities not lose sight of him, but come to deeper friendship with him. Lord, hear us.
1: Lord, graciously hear us.
0: Christ is the Prince of Peace. May Christians bear witness to the gospel of reconciliation and of peace, where they live in lands riven by war or injustice. Lord, hear us. Christ consecrates his disciples and makes of them a community of life and love. May these bonds be a light to our own nation and to all nations in which the bonds that hold the human family together are weakening. Lord, hear us.
1: Lord, graciously hear us.
0: Christ loosens the fetters of sin and death. Through the ministry of the Church, we pray for our brothers and sisters who have died. May they be granted the sight of God and the fullness of the kingdom of heaven. Lord, hear us.
1: Lord, graciously hear us.
0: Your prayers are asked for Vonnie Gallagher of Drumini, recently deceased. May she and all the faithful departed rest in the peace of Christ. Lord, hear us.
1: Lord
0: Jesus, we acknowledge you to be the Lord, eternal Son of the Father, our Saviour and Redeemer. Reassure us in faith, rally our confidence, and let us bear witness to you before the world in the power of the Spirit you have poured into us, your sons and daughters. Through the same Christ, our Lord. Amen.

0: Pray, brothers and sisters, that my sacrifice and yours may be acceptable to God, the Almighty Father.
1: May the Lord accept the sacrifice and your for the praise of the Lord of his name, for the good and the good of all his
0: O Lord, who gained for yourself a people by adoption through the one sacrifice offered once for all, bestow graciously on us, we pray, the gifts of unity and peace in your church. Through Christ our Lord. Amen. The Lord be with you.
1: And with your spirit.
0: Lift up your hearts.
1: We lift them up to the Lord.
0: Let us give thanks to the Lord our God.
1: It is right and just.
0: It is truly right and just, our duty and our salvation, always and everywhere to give you thanks, Lord, Holy Father, Almighty and Eternal God, for you laid the foundations of the world and have arranged the changing of times and seasons. You formed man in your own image and set humanity over the whole world in all its wonder, to rule in your name over all you have made and forever praise you in your mighty works through Christ our Lord. And so with all the angels we praise you, as in joyful celebration we acclaim.

You are indeed holy, O Lord, and all you have created rightly gives you praise. For through your Son, our Lord Jesus Christ, by the power and working of the Holy Spirit, you give life to all things and make them holy, and you never cease to gather a people to yourself, so that from the rising of the sun to its setting, a pure sacrifice may be offered to your name. Therefore, O Lord, we humbly implore you, by the same Spirit, graciously make holy these gifts we have brought to you for consecration, that they may become the body and blood of your Son, our Lord Jesus Christ, at whose command we celebrate these mysteries. For on the night he was betrayed, he himself took bread, and giving you thanks, he said the blessing, broke the bread, and gave it to his disciples, saying, "Take this, all of you, and eat of it, for this is my body, which will be given up for you."

In a similar way, when supper was ended, he took the chalice and, giving you thanks, he said the blessing and gave the chalice to his disciples, saying, "Take this, all of you, and drink from it, for this is the chalice of my blood, the blood of the new and eternal covenant, which will be poured out for you and for many for the forgiveness of sins. Do this in memory of me."

Therefore, O Lord, as we celebrate the memorial of the saving passion of your Son, his wondrous resurrection and ascension into heaven, and as we look forward to his second coming, we offer you in thanksgiving this holy and living sacrifice. Look, we pray, upon the oblation of your church, and recognizing the sacrificial victim by whose death you willed to reconcile us to yourself, grant that we, who are nourished by the body and blood of your Son and filled with his Holy Spirit, may become one body, one spirit in Christ. May he make of us an eternal offering to you, so that we may obtain an inheritance with your elect, especially with the most blessed Virgin Mary, Mother of God, with blessed Joseph, her spouse, with your blessed apostles and glorious martyrs, with St. Eunan and St. Columba, and with all the saints, on whose constant intercession in your presence we rely for unfailing help. May this sacrifice of our reconciliation, we pray, O Lord, advance the peace and salvation of all the world. Be pleased to confirm in faith and charity your pilgrim church on earth, with your servant Leo, our Pope, and Niall, our Bishop, the order of bishops, all the clergy, and the entire people you have gained for your own. Listen graciously to the prayers of this family, whom you have summoned before you. In your compassion, O merciful Father, gather to yourself all your children scattered throughout the world. To our departed brothers and sisters, and to all who are pleasing to you at their passing from this life, give kind admittance to your kingdom. There we hope to enjoy forever the fullness of your glory through Christ our Lord, through whom you bestow on the world all that is good.

0: At the Saviour's command and formed by divine teaching, we dare to say, Our Father, who art in heaven, hallowed be thy name. Thy kingdom come, thy will be done on earth as it is in heaven. Give us this day our daily bread, and forgive us our trespasses, as we forgive those who trespass against us. And lead us not into temptation, but deliver us from evil. Deliver us, Lord, we pray, from every evil. Graciously grant peace in our days, that by the help of your mercy we may be always free from sin and safe from all distress, as we await the blessed hope and the coming of our Saviour, Jesus Christ.
1: For the kingdom of our Lord and glory of yours, forever.
0: Lord Jesus Christ, who said to your apostles, Peace I leave you, my peace I give you, look not on our sins but on the faith of your church, and graciously grant her peace and unity in accordance with your will, who live and reign for ever and ever.
1: Amen.
0: The peace of the Lord be with you always.
1: And with your spirit.
0: Let us offer to each other the sign of peace.

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O sacrament most holy, O sacrament divine, all praise and all thanksgiving be every moment thine. 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Heart of Jesus, I adore you. Heart of Mary, I implore you. Heart of Joseph, pure and just, in these three hearts I place my trust. 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

0: Let us pray. 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Amen. 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The Lord be with you.
1: And with your spirit.
0: May Almighty God bless you, the Father and the Son and the Holy Spirit. Amen. 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
3: At 11, good morning, I'm Tina Gates. Patients with Friedreich's ataxia are marching through Dublin this afternoon to step up pressure on the HSE to fund the drug Skyclarys. Campaigners say access is now urgent with the treatment already available in several European countries. A final decision on whether the HSE will fund it is expected on Tuesday. 28-year-old patient representative Emily Felix is appealing to the decision makers to listen.
4: I would urge them to consider the correct criteria, which to me and to the rest of the country is the human testimonials, the people who have been pleading with the government and sharing the most personal parts of our lives for months upon months now.
3: Gavi are continuing a murder investigation following the death of a 33-year-old Brazilian woman in Limerick City. JD Christine Pereira Rosa was found dead at an apartment on Cecil Street on Friday morning. Jane McNamara reports.
5: 33-year-old JD Christine Pereira Rosa had been living in Limerick for several years. Her family in Brazil have now launched a GoFundMe page to raise funds to bring her body home and pay for funeral costs. Gardaí overnight launched a murder inquiry following her death. They say a post-mortem has been carried out, but the results are not being released for operational reasons.
3: Gardaí have renewed their appeal for information about the murder of Fiona Pender 30 years after she disappeared. The 25-year-old was 7 months pregnant when she was last seen at her flat in Tullamore on August 23rd, 1996. Her body has never been found, and Gardaí say any information, no matter how small, could help the investigation. Sinn Féin says we need to move to a 7-day-a-week health service. The party says it's really important consultants work weekends after it emerged thousands aren't. Only one in seven hospital consultants on public-only contracts are on-site at weekends, according to the Irish Independent. Sinn Féin's health spokesperson David Cullinan says Health Minister Jennifer Carroll McNeill must take action on that.
6: It's deeply disappointing to see these numbers. It's not enough for the minister simply to point her finger. She now has to make sure that the contracts which were entered into in good faith and signed up to by consultants, and a lot of money paid to consultants on the back of these contracts, are actually honoured and implemented in full.
3: The IFA says bringing forward an extra 5% of farmers' EU payments will have little or no impact at farm level. President Francie Gorman says farmers need fresh cash flow now to buy feed and grain ahead of winter. He says Friday's announcement by Agriculture Minister Martin Hayden is not new funding.
7: We wanted to see a fast tracking of the basic payment into September, and also to see, and it's been an ask of ours all summer since the fertiliser strategy was announced by Commissioner Hanson, that the government will co-fund the fertiliser initiative to the maximum, which will create a fund of 45 million. And it could be based on last year's fertiliser usage and got out to farmers immediately.
3: Leaving Cert students are being reminded to view their scripts on Tuesday to see if they want a recheck. It comes ahead of CAO college offers coming out from 2 o'clock on Wednesday. Those who don't get the course they wanted can apply for a post-Leaving Cert course. Guidance counsellor Betty McLaughlin has this advice ahead of first round offers on Wednesday afternoon.
8: Now, there will be batches. There's a new system this year in the CAO are sending out batches of offers in emails, via email, from 12 o'clock on, but they cannot actually log into the website itself until 2 o'clock. So that's just something to look out for.
3: And that's your latest news update at 4 minutes past 11.
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0: Let's see what's happening weather-wise today, Sunday the 23rd of August. Any mist or fog patches will clear to leave a dry and calm day with sunny spells, though there is a chance of that isolated showers after a cool start. Highest temperatures will reach 17 to 19 degrees. Tonight, however, will stay dry with clear spells. Mist and fog patches will develop in a light variable breeze. Chilly tonight with lows of 5 to 7 degrees Celsius.

And welcome back to your Sunday Morning Murphy with S Club 7, Reach for the Stars. That's what you can do if you are lucky enough to win the Highland Radio Summer Cash Draw. 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Here's Dominic.

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That's Daniel and the Old Photographs. Right, there's a little blonde dog with a purple collar found across the Mountaintop Garden Centre. If it's yours, please give us a call here on the station and we'll pass on your details. Say hello to the McGrory family listening in Coventry. Good morning, good morning, good morning from all their relations. And let's say a big, big hello to happy birthday to Jennifer Donaldson Johnson from Sylvia, Ian and Rebecca and William. Good morning. And if you're in Malinhead today, or if you're looking for somewhere to go, head up to Malinhead. Just a reminder that the Heritage Display in Malinhead Hall today is it's a sports day through the years. Sunday, 23rd of August, that's today, from 11:30, which is, where are we? Oh, about 10 minutes or so away, to 5 p.m. Adults, €2, students and children are free. And there's a cafe at Malinhead Youth Club as well. So that's a sports day through the years at Malinhead on this Sunday afternoon. Any chance you could play Danny Boy or Connor Chisholm from his biggest fan? You're on, Connor. You're on. Take a deep breath. Here we go.

Danny Boy by Conor Chisholm. What would the late Jimmy McGee say? He would probably say, different class, different class, different class indeed. Right, fancy winning two passes for Oakfest 2026 at Oakfield Park on Saturday the 5th of September and Sunday the 6th of September. Yeah, it's a great weekend. Saturday is all about live and original with the original Boomtown Rats featuring Bob Geldof, The Stunning and the Super Kaylee. Then on Sunday, it's Legends reimagined with a legendary tribute to Bon Jovi. If you're not going to Croke Park, that is, you can check the tribute at Oakfest on the Sunday. Look, and Laney Live, a Nashville experience if you didn't make it to Slane, and a Daft Punk tribute. Want to be there? Well, enter at Highland Radio Facebook and Instagram pages for your chance to win two weekend passes. We don't want your money. Winner will be announced on the 24th of August, that's my reckoning tomorrow, and winner will be contacted by Highland Radio. T's and C's apply, right. Any chance you can play God's Plan by Derek Ryan for Linda and Lee? Huge congratulations, guys. Enjoy the planning that comes. And this comes from everyone listening in this afternoon, this morning, afternoon, steady. You're up too early, Aidan. Everyone listening this morning in Lurgybrack. Here's Derek Ryan. Congratulations to Linda and Lee. From all in Lurgybrack.

0: That's God's plan. Derek Ryan playing that one for Landon Lee, and congratulations from everyone in Lurgybrack.
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0: after all the Swifties out there this morning, that's Taylor.
1: I knew it, I knew you
0: from Toy Story 5. Hi, Aidan, please give a special mention to my darling wife, Anne-Marie Melly Letterkenny, on her 19th wedding anniversary. Lots of love from Paul and Lena. Thanks, Young Murphy. That's made my day. Somebody called me Young. I like it. Never worry. Anne-Marie, congratulations on your 19th wedding anniversary. Well, Irish Music Month is on its way and Highland Radio will be playing more Irish music than ever, chatting to lots of Irish artists, social posts and generally showing Irish arts. We love so much support they deserve. Hopefully you'll agree and you'll get on the act as well, because part of this will include we're looking for Ireland's newest local hero. If you're producing original music, you should enter. What an opportunity. Finalists and bands and solo artists and groups. That's what we're looking for. We're looking for four acts, each of whom will get €875 to perform live in the Greg Hughes Show. That's nice. One will then be chosen as our local hero and might then get a chance to be among six to perform at the National Grand Final, potentially to win a further £5k and £5k in support as well. That includes mentoring, studio time, record release with Ruby Works, PR campaign, guaranteed radio plays across participating stations. 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That's your cut-off date. I mean, think all the big stars, they all had to start somewhere. Now's your chance. John Wallace. Hi, Aidan. Can you please say hello and a happy birthday to Highland Radio's Carreen Temple, Sarella White, Rory Kavanagh, and Tommy McNaught. Lord Eileen and Maeve and all my friends comes from John Wallace. Thank you, John.

43rd winning anniversary to Francie and Carmel Kennedy, Donegal Town. From your daughter Anne, son Joe, daughter-in-law Christina, and all your friends and family. Not forgetting Bubbles and Amber, the doggies. I love those names, Bubbles and Amber. I think Bubbles would run the house with a name like that. Absolutely amazing day. Congratulations to Francie and Carmel Kennedy in Donegal Town.

Debbie Swinney, good morning to you, Debbie. Hope you're keeping well, my friend. Thanks for your kind words. Always great to have you on board on a Sunday morning, Murphy. Can you please wish my sister, Marie Maloney, a very happy birthday? She celebrated in style at the Greece brunch yesterday at the Abbey Hotel. Could you please play something from Greece from her sister, Kathleen, Kevin, Oren, Kaelin, Niamh in the Port Enver. See you later for some cake. Hey, Marie, was at a Greece brunch. Happy birthday, Marie. One, two, one, two, three, go.

0: Living in John Travolta. We go together from Greece. Bend down from Marie Maloney. My sister Kathleen, Kevin, Oren, Caelan, Niamh, and all in Port Enver. See you later for some cake. Happy birthday, Marie.
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That's Katie Taylor. Katie Taylor? Katie Taylor? What? Katy Perry. Been up too early this morning, Aidan. Want to tell you about the Highland Radio Mega Summer Draw. Some roar out of you if you get the winning ticket. The next draw takes place. 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And you could win €2,000. 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

That's Harry Styles. Watermelon sugar. Don't forget, after 12 o'clock, the man himself, Bernard from the Harper Clan, will be here to keep you entertained right through your Sunday lunchtime with the best of music and the best of company as well, as always. Bernard Harper, 12 right through until 2 on your Highland Radio.

and sugar. Gotta say hello to William Wiley from your neighbor and your wife, and let me see, your neighbor and wife and granddaughter as well. William, good morning, good morning, good morning. 49 years ago this was out. 49 years ago!

0: Declan McManus to his friends in school. Elvis Costello to me and you. From the album My Aim Is True. The wonderful Alison. Love the lines. I hope somebody turns off the big light. Turn off that big light. I can't get to sleep. We've been on the big light. Same size as an hour light.
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2: A will ain't flan a gut than show rushin.
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2: Well, tha rawa ella gut. 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So greet a real cut on tea riv ray. A cause they thought sus la caravela euro dega hill of Sarah Cohen. Quivin a greasher and show rushin. 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O real thus na heron. 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
0: That's about my lot for today. My thanks to Roisin on the telephones this morning. 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Stay tuned. Bernard follows the news at 12 o'clock. I'll see you again tomorrow night for another Murphy's Golden Year. 12 o'clock finish, 10 o'clock start. It's 10 to 12 tomorrow night, in other words. Read it right, Aidan. Thank you. Until then, my name's Aidan Murphy. You know who you are. Have yourselves a good Sunday. Good morning.

0: At 12, good afternoon, I'm Tina Gates. A march by patients with Friedreich's ataxia is getting underway in Dublin around now to underline how urgently they need Skyclarys. The drug's already available in several European countries, and a final decision's expected on Tuesday on whether the HSE will agree to fund it here. 28-year-old patient representative Emily Felix doesn't understand why it hasn't got approval.
1: They asked for the input of the Rare Disease Committee, which then recommended strongly positive. So why is this being ignored now? We need the HSE leadership team to acknowledge that recommendation and also the patient testimonials and the patient stories they've been hearing for 2 years now.
0: The US president has hit back at Canada for its retaliatory tariffs. Canadian Prime Minister Mark Carney's announced dollar-for-dollar tariffs on American goods from the 8th of September after Donald Trump imposed 50% tariffs on around $20 billion US dollars worth of Canadian goods. He's accused Canada of wanting the benefits of being a US state without being one. Ia Gridniff, FT Canada correspondent, says Canada is standing up to Mr. Trump.
2: He basically sort of voiced a frustration, perhaps not just of Canada, but of the world when we're dealing with a very intransient administration that no matter what you do and no matter how much you give up, there's always going to squeeze you for a little bit more, or the deal in 2 weeks' time is thrown out the window and we have to come back to the table. So Carney, quite frustrated, I think, by that, and said, you know what, we've had enough, we're walking away.
0: Gavi are continuing a murder investigation following the death of a 33-year-old Brazilian woman in Limerick City. J.D. Christine Pereira Rosa was found dead at an apartment on Cecil Street on Friday morning. Jane McNamara reports.
3: 33-year-old J.D. Christine Pereira Rosa had been living in Limerick for several years. Her family in Brazil have now launched a GoFundMe page to raise funds to bring her body home and pay for funeral costs. Gardaí overnight launched a murder inquiry following her death. They say a post-mortem has been carried out, but the results are not being released for operational reasons.
0: The IFA says bringing forward an extra 5% of farmers' EU payments will have little or no impact at farm level. President Francie Gorman says farmers need fresh cash flow now to buy feed and grain ahead of the winter. He says Friday's announcement by Agriculture Minister Martin Hayden is not new funding.
4: We wanted to see a fast tracking of the basic payment into September, and also to see, and it's been an ask of ours all summer since the fertiliser strategy was announced by Commissioner Hansen, that the government will co-fund the fertiliser initiative to the maximum, which will create a fund of 45 million. And it could be based on last year's fertiliser usage and got out to farmers immediately.
0: The UK's former defence minister is warning the world is sleepwalking into World War III. Tobias Elwood has raised concerns over the rise of authoritarianism and the growing splinter between Western and Eastern countries. He says people are in denial about where the world is heading.
5: This is where our world, from my perspective, could slide to unless we wake up, unless there's an urgency to where our world is heading. I mean, today's headlines remind us constantly we've entered a dark, a more dangerous chapter. Nations are rearming, new alliances are forming. It's understandable that we're now making increasingly more parallels with 1937, with authoritarianism on the rise.
0: Galway man Fergus Farrell has begun a 4,500-kilometre walk across the US to raise €1 million for spinal injury care. He set off from New York's Brooklyn Bridge today and plans to reach Santa Monica in California in 75 days. And that's your latest news update at 4 minutes past midday.
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And a very good afternoon to you and welcome along to the programme. Thanks to Aidan Murphy. Thank you, Aidan. And Aidan's back tomorrow night with the Golden Year. Declan Nairne was the opening offer and things are changing fast. Very true. Hope you can stick and stay in the Highland Way over the next couple of hours. Roisin is working with us and I want to congratulate Roisin and all her hard work paid off. She's a happy young lady this morning. She got great exam results and she's heading off to uni. Can dial the digits and Roisin will take your calls this morning, 9125000. Heidi Bernie, good morning. Happy Sunday to you as well. She's tuned in for her Sunday music fix as always. Hopefully you're keeping well. Maybe doing a bit of baking this Sunday again, Bernie. Philly, Instaban, Philly checking in nice and early. Philly, good afternoon to you as well, and hopefully your Sunday's going good so far. Hi to Agnes Kelly and Convoy, always listening. Good afternoon to you, Agnes. And a very good afternoon to Marion Clark and Derry and the girls in Desert Martin as well. Thanks for checking in. Big fans of this man, of course, it is Mike Denver.

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Thomas Evenil. It's all about the Dixie Road. Good afternoon to Helen O'Donnell. Helen, thank you for your message as always. Lots of love to you. Thank you for your kind words and good to know you're enjoying the programme so far as well. So stick a stay with us right through until 2 if you can. Can you please say hello to Daniel and Charlie? They're on the way to play for Fintown v St Catharines. And can you please play something by the Coughlings for all at Fintown under 14's team? So good luck to you all there as well. And I will feature music from the Coughlings very, very soon. Stick with us on that one. And Bernard, another great show as always so far, and always looking forward to the programme. Can you please play Jack Keogh or Paddy Tracy's new song coming in from Josephine Campbell? Josephine, I'll do that as well. Just want to do the hellos for you. Leah McIntyre, good afternoon to you as well. And good afternoon to our usual listener. Can you please play Claudia Buckley, Come On In, or Declan Nairne, Where's the Party? And that comes in from our usual listener. Did feature Declan, but I will feature the music of Claudia Buckley real soon as well. Danny Calhoun, Danny, great to hear from you. Danny says, hi Bernard, I'm back home again after my operation. I would like to personally thank all the doctors and nurses and staff and all the kitchen staff as well for the beautiful way they looked after me all. It was like being in a 5-star hotel. And can you play something nice for them? Comes in from Danny Calhoun in Ballandrate. Danny, great to hear you back home again, and hopefully all will mend and all will be good with you. And again, Danny would like to thank everybody who looked after him right through from he entered the hospital till he left again. He just wants to say thank you to everybody for their kindness and support. To all the hospital staff, keep doing what you do well. Here's Michael English. Do-

the Cufflinks and Shotgun. Hi there, Bernie. Would you please play Liam McLaughlin on your show today? Thank you so much, as always. Appreciate it. I will indeed. And Bernie, would you please play the Late Night Conversation for Molly Russell, who just loves that song and the voice of Shuni Crampsey? I certainly will play that. And I'll have to play it for Bernie. I was talking to Bernie yesterday. Bernie says, when you're on tomorrow, would you please play that song as well? So Bernie will play it for you real soon as well. Of course, it is the Late Night Conversation from the voice and the pen of our very own Shuni Crampsey. Hi there, Bernie. Good afternoon to you. Looking forward to another great show, as always, from the best on Highland. Thank you for that. It says MG, MG, thank you. And as always, say lots of love to you and all the family in Dunlow as well. So cheers for that. Bernard, we request, please, for the best wee chef and convoy. It comes in from Millie. So hopefully the wee chef and convoy is keeping good. Millie, hi to you as well. Here's Liam McLaughlin.

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a song, what a voice. Frank McCaffrey and I Still Love You. I do Audrey in Claddy. Audrey, I will feature Joe for you real soon, so just want to do the hello, so hi to you, Audrey, as well. LL, our Lifford listener, requested that one today as well. Frank McCaffrey and I Still Love You, and if you get a chance, another one of your favourites as well, we'll do that for you. So good afternoon to you in Lifford. Hopefully all is good with you today as well. Hi, Bernard. Would like to hear Martin Cuff, Send Me No Roses. Hello to Francis Quinn in Letterkenny, Tom Fitzpatrick and Michael Fitzgerald there in Killybegs. Hi to Dermot McHugh and Cara Mealy, and there in Ardra and Breeds and William in Greencastle, from Paula and Claire and Maureen and Patsy Neil Keeney. And good afternoon to you all as well. And where are we? Hi to Anne in Drumore and County Tyrone. Good afternoon, Bernard. Would like to hear Rolly Daniels. If you can, please say hello to Tommy. Hi to Tommy, Dee Dee, the Dancing Donkey, and Jacinta comes in from Anne. So good afternoon to you all as well.

That's Martin Cuff and Sammy Neurosis. And to Helen D in Boncrana, she says, love the Rolly Daniels and Funny Face. Can you please wish my dear loving wife, Lauren McBertie, a happy first wedding anniversary? Comes in from a husband, Jordan. Hi to Jordan and Lauren. Congratulations on your first wedding anniversary. Well done from all of us here at Highland as well. Hi there, Berners. Debbie Sweeney here. How are you? Hopefully you're keeping well. We are indeed. Great music as always. Great show. And I'd like to say hello to Highland's Roisin. Congratulations on her exam results as well. And Debbie wants to wish you all the best as you head off to university later on as well. So Roisin, there you go. Oh, lots of people send congratulations to her very own Roisin. Sure would have been lost without her on a Sunday.

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3: You're listening to Bernard Harper.

gentleman that is. Of course, Shuni Cramsey and the Late Night Conversation. Molly Russell, hi to you, Molly. Big fan of that song. And Bernie likes that song as well. She tells me she listens on every Sunday as well. So good afternoon to you, Bernie, as well. And I promised I would play that song for you today. So we have done that for you. Hi, Bernie. Can you please wish our daughter, Lauren, and her son-in-law, Jordan, a very happy first wedding anniversary from Mum and Dad O'Leary and all the family, and hope they have a wonderful

Day. So congratulations to you once again there on that one. So hi to Bridie as well, Bernard. I want to say good afternoon to John Wallace, comes in from Helena Donald. So we have done that for you. Hi to John, and a big hello to Helen on the programme today as well.

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5: Welcome back into the programme. Hi there, Bernie. Can you please play Jane Watson and Through the Eyes of Love? I will indeed. Thanks a million, B. Not a problem. Leave that one with us as well. What about Mo Bandy? If time allows us, Francis, we'll do that for you. I promise you we'll try and get as much music in part two of the programme as well. Hi, B. Loving the show as always, says Maria. Maria, a very good afternoon to you as well. Sadie Emery in Castle Derg. Sadie listens on every time we're here. So good afternoon to you, Sadie, and good afternoon to Barbara. And good afternoon to James as well. Maybe listening today, but I know Sadie is certainly listening today. So good afternoon to you, Sadie. As always, great to hear from you as well. And Bernard, can you please play Jerry Guthrie and the Girl from Yesterday for my sisters in Bunkrana? Cousin Eileen comes in from Kathleen. And a very good afternoon to Kathleen on the programme as well. We need to do this. That hour, where did that hour go? Good afternoon, Bernard. Hopefully you're keeping well. Can you please say hello to Marie McDevitt and all the family? Hopefully you're keeping better, feeling better soon. Marie, also hello to Lorraine and Zina. Comes in from Colette and Ina McCain. And there in Stabag. Good afternoon to Colette. Good afternoon to Ina as well. Marie, we're all thinking of you. Get well soon. Very hello to Lorraine and Zina as well from Colette and Ina. Good people. Michael Coughlin, hi to Michael. Michael says, can you please play Who Left the Door to Heaven Open by Matt Levy and enjoying the programme as well. Michael, I'll do that in part two. And good afternoon to the girls in Desert Martin again, Mary, Catherine and Andrea. We're doing okay with some of your songs and some of them you'll hear in part two as well. Bridget Sweeney, hi to Bridget as well. Bridget, thank you for your message. Jim and Rosie in Stabag. Good afternoon to Jim. Good afternoon to Rosie. Clona Hagen will be played later on as well. News at the top of the hour. Then we're back with more music. Don't go away.

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2: Good afternoon, it's Katie Gillen with the news at 1 o'clock. The 81-year-old pedestrian who died after being struck by a lorry in Armagh on Friday morning has been named as a renowned traditional Irish musician, originally from Donegal. Ethna Vallely was born in Donegal in 1945 and grew up in Lifford. As a celebrated fiddler, she developed a keen interest in the Uilleann pipes, and together with her husband Brian, she was a founder of the Armagh Pipers Club. The fatal collision happened on the Portadown Road shortly after 20 past 8 on Friday morning. Emergency services treated her at the scene, but she was pronounced dead. The PSNI's Collision Investigation Unit is investigating. Police say they're growing increasingly concerned for the welfare of missing person 52-year-old William Ritchie. William was last seen in the Blackburn Crescent area of Derry in the early hours of yesterday morning, and it's believed he may have travelled to Belfast. He is described as approximately 5'11" tall and of slim build, with black-grey bushy hair that is thinning at the top. He also has a black and white-grey beard and is believed to be wearing a brown or tan long-sleeve top, with a blue patterned shirt underneath the jumper, and grey-blue chinos and navy trainers with white soles. The PSNI are asking anyone with information in relation to his whereabouts to contact them on 101. Over 22,800 people in Donegal received illness, disability and caring payments last year. The 2025 data was provided by the Department of Social Protection. With more, here's Maggie Chambers.
3: Of the 22,877 people receiving illness, disability and caring payments in Donegal in 2025, the majority, 6,746, received disability allowance. 5,815 people received carer support grant, while 4,682 got carer's allowance. 1,807 people in the county were in receipt of domiciliary care allowance. Meanwhile, 1,591 got illness benefit and 1,514 got invalidity pension. 401 people received disablement benefit, 184 received carer's benefit, and 119 received partial capacity benefit. Finally, just 18 people received payments under the injury benefit.
2: The IFA is dismissing the Agriculture Minister's announcement that farmers will receive three quarters of their own EU payments on October 16th instead of 70%. It says it will have little or no impact at farm level. The association's president, Francie Gorman, argues what was announced by Minister Martin Hayden on Friday is not new funding. He says it's cash flow that farmers need to allow them to buy either concentrate or native grain to stretch the supply they have in order to get through the winter, and there is no mention of paying out the funding allocated under the EU's fertiliser strategy.
4: The main ask for the fertilisers to co-fund a fertiliser strategy and to incentivise the making of more fodder and to aid the transport of it, and we have nothing on that yet.
2: The Ballybuffet and Stranorlar One Act Festival was officially launched last night at the Ballar Arts Centre in Ballybuffet. It is the inaugural event to be held in Ballybuffet and marks the second location in Donegal to host competing teams from across Ireland, with this year's All-Ireland final due to be hosted in Aughrane Theatre. Mary Newman, chair of the Drama League of Ireland, says the event will see a host of talent from across Donegal.
5: We're delighted that the committee here have decided to go ahead with this. It's a really generous thing to do, and you can tell from their passion and their enthusiasm that it's going to be a great festival. Donegal, I think, is to the one act what Wexford is to the full length. It's a real kind of powerhouse. And that rivalry, it's fun, but it's also very useful, because I think if groups are trying to outdo one another, the standard just keeps improving, and it's great.
2: Meanwhile, Sean Quinn, CEO of Highland Radio, the festival sponsor, says he was inspired by the enthusiasm of those involved.
6: Ireland is all about entertaining people, keeping people up to date with the latest news, sport, events, and looking after businesses. And I could feel the community aspect of today, tonight, of the people in the room. It was the enthusiasm. It's just it's an abundance. So it's going to be a great event in October. I look forward to coming back this year to be a spectator along with being the sponsor.
2: And now for the weather, a dry and calm day with sunny spells, high temperatures of 17 to 19 degrees. That's all from the newsroom for now. We will be back with another update at 2 o'clock. The obituary notices for this Sunday afternoon, August 23rd. The death has occurred of Joe Burns, College Park, Letterkenny. Reposing at the home of his sister and brother-in-law, Linda and Brian McMenamin, 21 Cheshire View Ballybuffet today until 9 o'clock. Rosary at 9 o'clock. Funeral leaving from there tomorrow at 1:30 to the Church of Mary Immaculate Stranorler for Requiem Mass at 2 o'clock. Interment in Drumbo Cemetery. The Requiem Mass can be viewed live on churchservices.tv. Family time before the funeral, please. And the death has occurred of Roisin Ward, Ardalon, Main Street, Stranorler. Reposing at McCool's funeral home, Ballybuffet today from 6 o'clock until the rosary at 9 o'clock. Funeral leaving from there tomorrow at 10:30 for Requiem Mass in the Church of Mary Immaculate Stranorler at 11 o'clock. Interment in Stranorler Cemetery. The Requiem Mass will be streamed live via the Parish Webcam. Donations in lieu of flowers, if so desired, to the Patients' Comfort Fund, Brinley Manor Nursing Home, care of any family member. For family information and more details regarding wakes and funerals, please go to highlandradio.com.
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8: You're listening to Bernard Harper.

Welcome back into the program. Thanks to Katie Gillen for the news. Katie back at the top of the hour. What a song, what a voice. Lauren Eva Rose and It's an Illusion. Beautiful, beautiful song. No matter when I play that song, it's amazing how many times we're asked about it. So It's an Illusion is the title, and the artist that you're looking for is Lauren Eva Rose. Bridget Sweeney, have this one on us. It's your man, it's Big Tom.

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8: Bernard Harper, playing another homegrown Irish artist.

It was, and you played that as well. That's Matt Levy and Who Left the Door to Heaven Open. Michael Cullen on the Mountaintop. Michael, a very good afternoon to you. You wanted to hear that one today, so thanks indeed for your text. As always, hello to Anne and Dermore. Comes in from your good friend. I'll see what I can do music-wise there for you there. But hi to Anne and your friend, thinking about you today as well. And please play Mike Denver for Patrick McMenamin in Bally Buffet. Hi to Patrick on the programme. And hi there, Bernard. Please say hello to everyone who knows us. Hello to Marie and Patty McDevitt. And hello to Margaret Wilds and Sydney Muir. Hello to Michelle and Mark, Damon and Angela, and Tony and Trish. And hello to our good friend Pauline O'Donnell in Pauline's in Raphoe. And hello to my niece Jean Porter and my sister Jean McAdams. A big hello to Bernard and Rashin, comes in from Michael and Teresa McAdams. So good afternoon to Michael. Good afternoon to Teresa as well. Good to have you on board. And as always, thanks a million for listening in today as well. A listener looking for a few songs, one of them being Ray Lynham, and has been unwell for a few days, but back on the mend again now. Good to know that as well. And Bernie checking in to say 5 stars for today. So thank you and cheers for that as well. Love the music of Lauren Eva Rose. Fab music today, says our usual listener, and loves the voice of Lauren Eva Rose as well. And so why wouldn't you? And hi to Vicky and Fife. Vicky would like to say hello to ourselves. Big hello to Rebecca as well. Hello to Dee Dee. Of course, that's the Dancing Donkey. And she says, I was actually going to text you and look for the music of Frank McCaffrey, and then you played it. So there you go. And another one of your favourite is on the way.

0: Urgent news. Cooney's Home Interiors closing down sale must end this Sunday. 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
5: And you're very welcome back into the programme. Hi to Helen. Helen says, love that song by Ray Lynham as well. So, and Vicky Cassandra says, thank you. And our listener says, thank you for playing the song as well. It's a big day for Cork Hull Celtic. They're playing at Coachford of County Cork in the FAI Junior Cup quarter final. And the game kicked off at 1 o'clock there. And for the latest, let's head over to our very own Kieran Cannon. So, good afternoon to you, Kieran. What's the update and what's happening?
6: Text from WhatsApp Bernard now on 086 60 25000.

Jerry Guthrie and the girl from yesterday. Hi to Kathleen and Helen and Eileen in Buncrana. Some technical difficulties there with Kieran Cannon, but there's no score on the match. Cockle Celtic and Coatford of County Cork. But stay tuned after I finish, and after the news, we will have Kieran Cannon and Mark keeping you up to date with what's happening in the world of sports. So nothing happening to report just as yet. Michael Collin gets in and say, thank you for playing my song. Not at all, you're very welcome. Helen says the same as well. So Helen, lots of love to you and thank you as well. And MG says, thank you, Bernard. Music just perfect in every way. Can't thank you enough, and thank you for the request as well. So cheers for that. I appreciate that, I really do. And Francis, still looking for your wee song and was asked for this one as well.

What a voice. Gene Watson and the Through the Eyes of Love. And Margaret as well. Margaret likes the music of Gene Watson. Michael Doherty. Michael, I'll have a look to see if we can get your song on for you before we leave. Joe, thank you for your message as well. And I will go searching for your wee song as well. Just want to play a few hellos here on this one. And hi there, Bernard. Can you please play Olivia Douglas? I will indeed. And where did I do with that? I had it highlighted. Bernard, there we go. Please play Olivia Douglas and join the music today. And Michael Mullen in Ahibrack. And a big hello to Laura as well. So hello to Laura and Michael Mullen in Ahibrack listening today as well. Here's Olivia Douglas. And the boys are back in town. Watch yourselves.

0: 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I'll be joined by Niamh Wara coach and Radio and the Celtic commentator Oney McGarvey, plus a special feature on the men in the middle. I'll be joined by two of our top refs, Mark Dorian and Enda McFeely. 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

Graham Mullen and Even Kygo's Get the Blues Sometimes. Hi to Helen D. in Bunkrana. Now, I shouldn't start naming names because I have a head made like a sieve if I forget. But Dylan's down with his granny, and I've been told earlier on that, Dylan, congratulations to you. You knocked it out of the park with all your results for your exam. So all the hard work paid off. Dylan, and I think Chloe, it might be there. I'm not too sure. I shouldn't have started naming names. I'm terrible. But I remember Dylan because I was told that Dylan knocked it out of the park. So your mommy, daddy and granny and granddad, they all love you, we're all proud of you, and all the hard work paid off as well. And a big hello to Brian again. So Brian, hopefully you're keeping busy as well. And hi to Mary Green. Mary, thank you for your email and your kind words as well. Good that you enjoy the show on a Sunday as well. Donald McDevitt, Donald, our very own Donald. Hi to you, Donald, as well. Singer-songwriter, and should have music out with us very soon. So Donald, we look forward to that as well. And Jim goes in to say a big hello. Thank you for the music. Not a problem. You're welcome. This is for our wee Dylan. Dylan, everybody loves a winner.

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That's John Molloy and Head Over Heels in Love. Helen says, thank you for the music. Take care on the way home. Thank you, Helen. Anne says the same. Again, Des Martin says, Bernard, there's nobody like you. Thank you, thank you, thank you. Good that you enjoy the music today as well. All of our favourites says, don't know how you do it, but you always manage it. And we try our best. We're looking forward to checking in on Tuesday night. That's Mary, Catherine and Andrea. Another great show, my friend, Pius. Hi to Pius. Pius, thank you. Appreciate your wee text each and every Sunday. Really do. So hi to Pius as well. Can you give a big shout out to Cara Rose McLaughlin from Derry, who is down in Dunfanaghy on her holidays, having a wee break and loving the country music. So enjoy the beautiful Dunfanaghy as well. Eddie in Milford, good afternoon to you. Good afternoon to Teresa as well. Thank you, Roisin, for all her help in the programme. Mark Gallagher, Kieran Cannon's here with Highland Radio Sports. Katie Gillen's here with the news at the top of the hour. We're back again Tuesday night between 9 and 12. Until then, take care and thanks a million for the use of your radio. Bye-bye.

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2: Good afternoon, it's Katie Gillen with the news at 2 o'clock. The 81-year-old pedestrian who died after being struck by a lorry in Armagh on Friday morning has been named as a renowned traditional Irish musician originally from Donegal. Ethna Villelli was born in Donegal in 1945 and grew up in Lifford. As a celebrated fiddler, she developed a keen interest in the Uilleann pipes, and together with her husband Brian, she was a founder of the Armagh Pipers Club. The fatal collision happened on the Portadown Road shortly after 20 past 8 on Friday morning. Emergency services treated her at the scene, but she was pronounced dead. The PSNI's Collision Investigations Unit is investigating. Police say they're growing increasingly concerned for the welfare of missing person 52-year-old William Ritchie. William was last seen in the Blackburn Crescent area of Derry in the early hours of yesterday morning, and it's believed he may have travelled to Belfast. He is described as approximately 5'11" tall and of slim build, with a black-grey bushy hair that is thinning at the top. He also has a black and white grey beard and is believed to be wearing a brown or tan long-sleeve top, with a blue patterned shirt underneath the jumper, and grey-blue chinos and navy trainers with white soles. The PSNI are asking anyone with information in relation to William's whereabouts to contact them on 101. Over 22,800 people in Donegal received illness, disability or caring payments last year. The 2025 data was provided by the Department of Social Protection. With more, here's Maggie Chambers.
3: Of the 22,877 people receiving illness, disability and caring payments in Donegal in 2025, the majority, 6,746, received disability allowance. 5,815 people received carer support grant, while 4,682 got carer's allowance. 1,807 people in the county were in receipt of domiciliary care allowance. Meanwhile, 1,591 got illness benefit and 1,514 got invalidity pension. 401 people received disablement benefit, 184 received carer's benefit, and 119 received partial capacity benefit. Finally, just 18 people received payments under the injury benefit.
2: TikTok is facing criticism after declining an invitation to appear before an Oireachtas committee over dangerous driving content on the platform. Fianna Fáil MEP Barry Andrew says the refusal is unacceptable, claiming TikTok is being used to fuel joyriding and reckless driving. He says the company should explain its policies to the committee, and he's warned repeated breaches of EU law could ultimately lead to temporary suspension in Europe. The IFA is dismissing the Agriculture Minister's announcement that farmers will receive three quarters of their own EU payments on October 16th instead of 70%. It says it will have little or no impact at farm level. The association's president, Francie Gorman, argues what was announced by Minister Martin Hayden on Friday is not new funding. He says it's cash flow that farmers need to allow them to buy either concentrate or native grain to stretch the supply they have in order to get through winter. And there was no mention of paying out the funding allocated under the EU's fertiliser strategy.
4: The main ask for the fertilisers to co-fund the fertiliser strategy and to incentivise the making of more fodder and to aid the transport of it. And we have nothing on that yet.
2: The Ballybuffet and Stranorler One Act Festival was officially launched last night at the Ballor Arts Centre. It is the inaugural event to be held in Ballybuffet and marks the second location in Donegal to host competing teams from across Ireland, with this year's All-Ireland final due to be hosted in Aughrenan Theatre. Mary Newman, chair of the Drama League of Ireland, says the event will see a host of talent from across Donegal.
5: We're delighted that the committee here have decided to go ahead with this. It's a really generous thing to do, and you can tell from their passion and their enthusiasm that it's going to be a great festival. Donegal, I think, is to the One Acts what Wexford is to the Full Lengths. It's a real kind of powerhouse. And that rivalry, it's fun, but it's also very useful, because I think if groups are trying to outdo one another, the standard just keeps improving, and it's great.
2: Sean Quinn, CEO of Highland Radio, the festival sponsor, says he was inspired by the enthusiasm of those involved.
6: Ireland is all about entertaining people, keeping people up to date with the latest news, sport, events, and looking after businesses. And I could feel the community aspect of today, tonight, of the people in the room. It was the enthusiasm. It's just you can. It's an abundance. So it's going to be a great event in October. I look forward to coming back this year to be a spectator as along with being the sponsor.
2: And now for the weather, a dry and calm day with sunny spells and high temperatures of 17 to 19 degrees. That's all from the newsroom for now. We will be back with another update at 3 o'clock.
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8: Welcome along to the Highland Radio Sunday Sports Desk. It is myself, Mark Gallagher, here with you now until 6 o'clock today. It's a very busy day in sport here in the Northwest. In the Donegal Senior Club Championship in Gaelic Games, we have 5 senior championship matches. We have 2 of them that's going to be live here on Highland. Currently just underway, 2 o'clock was the throw-in time for the clash between unbeaten Dunlow and Downings. We're going to be crossing over to Páirc Kilfordy and Brendan Kilcoyne very shortly on the show. Also, they've just thrown in the games between Ardra and Iruaa Ballyshannon and St Eunan's against Neave Columba. 4:30 is the throw-in time for our other feature game of the day. It is Gaedore, who are also 2-2 in the championship. They are hosting Sean McCool's in Maharagallan. That game gets underway at 4:30, as does the clash between Four Masters and St Michael's. Also coming up on the show today, after that game in Maharagallan, we're going to have the draw for round 4 of the Michael Murphy Sports Senior Football Championship, so you won't miss a thing regarding all things Donegal Club Championships here on Highland. But there is only one place to start this afternoon, and it is in the world of soccer. Coghill Celtic are at home to Coachford of County Cork in the FAI Junior Cup quarter final, and we can now cross over live to the Charlie O'Donnell Sports Grounds, where Kieran Cannon is standing by. Kieran, it's half time at the Charlie O'Donnell Sports Grounds, is it? How are things going?
9: Unlucky.
10: Mark Gallagher, thank you so much. Indeed, 4-5 minutes gone here in the second half. It remains as you were at half time. It's Coghill Celtic 0, Coachford 1. The only goal of the match coming from the striker. That striker for Coachford, Luke Casey. 36 minutes. That's the only goal of the game. A mix up in the Coghill defence, Mark. Damien Duffy passed back to a header back to the goalkeeper, Harry Duffy. Confusion there, and there was the big centre forward to put the ball into the back of the net. That's as you were at half time as well. 1-0. The opening half an hour in the first half, Coghill Celtic, it had to be said, the better of the two teams. More possession. Young Luke Ridden, the former Finn Harps man, and Damien Duffy causing the Coachford defence all sorts of problems. But the main talking point of the second half, Mark, 3 minutes in, a high elbow, Luke Casey on Coghill Celtic player Damien Duffy, and Casey a straight red. So the big story of the match so far, the goal scored from the first half, Mark Gallagher. Casey sent off 3 minutes in the second half of this encounter, and since the goal, Mark, since the goal, Coachford certainly the better team. Remember, Coghill Celtic qualified in this quarter-final after a 1-0 victory against Fairview last time out. Today's home opponents, Coachford, they are the main team in Cork. They won the AURL last season in a Cork. Just to quickly run through the Coghill Celtic side for you, Mark, the goal of a 4-3-3 formation. Harry Doherty, the former Brighton Youth Academy player, he's in goals for Coghill. The defences, Lee McLaughlin, Lee McColligan, Peter Doherty, and last week's goal scorer Jason Breslin. 3 across the middle, Adam Duffy, Damien Duffy, and Jack Mullen, and 3 up top where you have Luke Ridden, Garvin Friel, and Johnny Bradley. So as we approach the 7th minute here, Mark, it's Coghill Celtic 0, it's Coachford of County Cork 1.
8: Thank you very much, Kieran. We'll be going back there very shortly indeed. Now, we're staying with soccer for the time being. There was one fixture in the first division of the League of Ireland last night. Longford Town were 4-2 winners over Bray Wanderers. And staying with soccer, the news came out last night that Strabane Athletic have confirmed that Mo Mahon has stepped down from his position as first team manager. In a statement on social media, the club said, following ongoing health issues, Mo has made the decision to step away from football to focus on what matters most, his health and his family. Mo leaves the role after a memorable and historic period with Strabane Athletic. Recently, the club celebrated promotion to senior football and lifted the club's first ever Northwest Senior Cup. And on that statement, the club say, Mo will always be welcome at Strabane Athletic and they wished him every success and good health for the future. Now, before we cross over to the live Gaelic Games action today, I want to go back to last night's action and give you the results in the Michael Murphy Sports Senior Football Championship. Yesterday, we seen Glenswilly go 3-3 with a 118-16 point victory over Killy Beggs. Kilcar then in the later game, 5 o'clock at Park Neve Tabernia, Kilcar won that game 216-211. And last night at the Davy Brennan Memorial Park, Neve Connell with a massive win over Terman. That game finished 3-23-19 in favour of the Glenties and Fintown outfit. Shane Malone, the county star, hit 1-6 for Neve Connell and was in scintillating form. But after the game, he told Oisin Kelly that it was all about the offensive display and a solid defensive performance.
9: You know, there's a lot of things that go into that. It's not just the scores. You know, I thought we defended very well. Termin are a very good side, and you know, watching their games, we've got a lot of good shooters, a lot of good 2-point shooters. So to nullify that, and then on the flip side, go down and do our scoring, and we were pretty accurate today. So yeah, happy with that.
8: That is Neve Connell forward. Shane Malone with 1-6 last night. In the Intermediate Championship last night, it finished St Nawes 1-17, Burt 3 goals and 5 points. Carndonagh were beaten by Neve Padraig. Ishka Hain, that game finished 12-11 in favour of Neve Padraig. Mallon 22 points, Bundoran 4-16. That is in the other game. Big one for Bundoran there. And in the Donegal Junior Football Championship, round 3 last night, Pettigo 2-16, Neve Colin Kill 2 goals and 14 points. And the other game in the Junior Championship last night, Neve Breed with a massive win over Neve Padraig of Lifford. That game finished Neve Breed 8 goals and 19 points to Neve Padraig Lifford's 1 goal and 8 points. This morning in the O'Reilly Sports Donegal LGFA Club Championships, a number of results to tell you about. We'll start with the Senior Championship in Group A. Neve Wara 4-14, Irua Ballyshannon 4 goals and 12 points, Dunlow 2 goals and 20 points to Moville's 9 points. Both of those clubs went into that fixture on 2-2, so it is now Dunlow with 3-3 in Group A of the Senior Championship. In Group B, Glenfinn continued their strong start to the Championship. They were 3-17-112 winners over St Nulls, and Termin got back on track after last week's defeat to Glenfinn. They won at the O'Donnell Park in Letterkenny against St Junan's, 13-8 in favour of the Burn Road outfit. Now in the Donegal Intermediate Ladies Championship, it finished Buncrana 3 goals and 6 points, Downings 8 points, and it finished Neve Columba 6 goals and 9 points to Killy Beggs 111. Neve Columba have gone 3-3 in the Intermediate Championship, and big one for our draw, 8 goals and 11 points to Karen Dunna's 1 goal and 1 point. Now we're going to cross over live to the Michael Murphy Sports and Leisure Donegal Senior Football Championship. It is Dunlow looking to go 3-3. They're taking on Downings, and we're going to now join the commentary team of Pádraig Kilfertaigh and Brendan Kilcoyne.
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12: For Downies to have the ball outside the 45, and they'll contest then once they come inside that area.
13: Yeah, they have it once again. Here comes McGrady, has possession, looks up, and there was a man inside looking for it, but he just didn't get a chance to get it in. But now it goes back to Gallagher. Now Kane McBride with Gallagher once again. Two big units, it has to be said, and Gallagher thought about giving the ball to Paddy McAwee, but that didn't work out on that occasion. And well, It's Downing's once again. It's just difficult to get through that that Dunlow defence. They've been renowned for it over the last number of years.
12: Yeah, as I said, they're very well structured, and Downing's aren't having much, but they have their key man on the ball here now, Paddy McIlwee, as he takes a couple of touches and looking to finds Keelan McGrady. No option on again, has to turn round, and that's kind of what Dunlow are doing and what they're very good at, making it very difficult for the opposition team to get any kind of space inside the arc.
13: Yeah, absolutely, and Roddy has it once again. Opportunity here for Keelan on this particular occasion. Now it is Nadunov trying to go after their first score. They've gone out, as we've indicated, out that left flank, but Dunlow have really shut that threat down currently. But a long ball goes in. They change up things, but it's been dealt with by centre half back Conor O'Donnell, and he got up the highest. And there's going to be a quick ball now, another opportunity for Dunlow to get their second score. Oisin Boner's back deep into the fence in this occasion. Now goes out to the right. It's Luke Clerken and has it. This is a quick football by Dunlow. Is that the second point for? No, it's not. It's just
12: drop short
13: in that occasion. And I suppose, like, there was a lot of grass in front of Clerken and maybe a little bit more time, Bren.
12: Yeah. Just again, poor contact on the ball, and just drop short on him. And you know, I was looking at the last attempted shot there. I think it was Paddy McIlwee that had it up on the down inside the field, and it just didn't get the legs on it. So you can see the advantage of playing down the hill. But here's an opportunity now.
13: Opportunity once again for Clerken, and he's been really busy in the first opening minutes of this encounter. That's his first score, and a good score. And well, suppose when you look at the play from the low point of view, they've looked very dangerous, Bren, when they're going down that right flank. They can open up that Downing's defence, and that's Dunlow's second score with that man Luke Clerken, a point from play.
12: Yeah, good score from Luke. He kind of loitered inside, so he did, and the ball was worked into him, and he was left a simple task of putting it over the bar. I'd say thought for maybe a split second that the goal was on, but took his point, decided to take his point. And you'd have to say, after 12 minutes, Dunlow with 2 points on the board, they probably should have a few more scores on the board, but at least they've got off to a start. Downing's yet to register,
13: and finding it difficult at the minute to break down that particular Dunlow defence. Have been rock solid so far. Here comes Clerken once again, puts the ball back inside to Curran, who has possession. Out to the right it goes. Here comes a run now from Darren Curran. Curran trying to give the ball inside now once again to Oisin Boner. Great score, and a great passage of play from Dunlow. Another score, just a minute between both those scores there, Brendan, and suppose Dunlow, they can blitz you when they want to.
12: Absolutely, yeah. And again, that controlling that midfield area, getting the ball into their sharpshooters, Oisin Boner, as you mentioned, prior to the game, their scorer in chief over the last number of games, and found himself in a good position there to get their third point on the board.
13: Third point from Blair, has to be said as well.
12: McBride.
13: Here comes Keane McBride, has possession. They did go route one before Downing's, but they're looking for Paddy McIlwee. McIlwee, of course, coming into this particular encounter after scoring 12 points against Niamh Connell. He kicked 8 points, has to be said, against Glen Swally, but Dunlow are doing a really, really good job on him, Brendan, so far. Now long ball down to the far right hand side. Here comes Aaron Neely for the home side, Dunlow here currently, but it's a good defensive play there from Pagin Shields, and now will Dunlow still have possession. Ball has been filtered back inside. It goes to Dara Galler. Crossfield ball, a little bit of a Gary Owen style one, didn't really work out in that occasion, but it's Karen McGee who has it. And Dunlow still have possession. Good by McGee. Is that going to be a free in? Yeah, looks like it. Anthony McCallagh has indicated. Has there been a breach, Brendan?
12: Looks like there's a breach, that he's signalling a breach, yeah. And surprised he blew the whistle there. Carol McGee was on a bit of a run through the middle and had evaded the first couple of tackles, and Carol loves to attack them wings, lovely left foot, well able to kick a score from distance too, is Carol. But the referee, Anthony McCallagh, decided that there was a breach and an opportunity here. Damien McGowan coming up the field, and I'm sure he'll attempt a 2-pointer from straight in front of the goals. But no, he's been sent back, and it's Luke Clarkin that's going to have a shot at goals this time.
13: Yeah, Luke has been in impressive form so far today in this Michael Murphy Senior Football Championship. It is, of course, Downing's taking on Dunlow live on Stream Sport here with myself, Pádraig Cilfrey and Brendan Kilcoyne. Here comes Clarkin. He's got a point already. He's swinging that right boot. It's over the bar. That's a great score. I'm very assured by young Clarkin. And, well, it's just put the home side 4 points, 5 points, 4 points to the good. Just looking at the scoreboard, I've...
12: 5 points, that's a two-pointer.
13: That's a two-pointer, okay, yeah.
12: Luke Clarkin's third score of the game. Luke, of course, son of Mark Clarkin, stalwart for Dunlow down through the years, played in the middle of the park for many years with Dunlow, and getting off to a good start today with 3 points on the board early on in the game, Pádraig.
13: Yeah, absolutely, and... I was giving him a 1 point, but it's actually a 2-pointer, so well done to Luke. And Dunlow are really starting to put their assertion on this encounter here currently, as Oisínbonar on the ball, and well, he's been marshalled there by Alex Gierwatski, and well, he couldn't just get the ball back, but it's gone back out to Clarkin once again. Spreads the play out to the right it goes. Now the run here coming from Curran to Matthew Ward. Kicks this one. Oh, it's just gone out. It's out for a wide. And Dunlow have really upped the gears here, Bren.
12: They have, yeah. And again, it was Luke Clarkin involved down in the left-hand corner here. He spotted there were a couple of Dunlow players free out in the, at the 45. Played a brilliant ball across to Matthew Ward. But unfortunately for Matthew, again, just didn't make good contact with it and put it out wide for their fourth wide of the day.
13: Yeah, absolutely. And the Dunlow have to just get a score. We're 16 minutes on the clock here live from Park Na Ross, and the kick out comes, and up goes the Dunlow midfielder. I think it was Darren Curran who got his hands to it, and the ball's broken down once again, and Dunlow have looked dangerous in this position before. Aaron Neely has possession, back it goes. They're going to be a free in. McCallick have seen something, and yeah, the home side weren't too happy. Or was it the Downing supporters weren't too happy about something there, Brendan? I didn't quite see it. Keane McBride is holding his left knee. Looks like he got a slap on it.
12: Right, yeah, I didn't see what the incident was, but I see they're bringing Damian McGowan up for this one. It's a bit further out, more right of centre, and just outside the 45, so an opportunity for Damien to open his account for the day. Karen McGee over here getting a drink of water from the Mayor Ishka, and Andy McCallig, as I say, blew the whistle to give another opportunity for Damien. Will he learn from the first one? He knew as soon as it left his boot that it had kind of tailed a bit left and wide, but another opportunity here, and the breeze should suit him to put it up and let the breeze take it over the bar for him.
13: Yeah, he had it. This is his second opportunity, as Brendan's indicated. He found the range,
12: and
13: on
12: again
13: that
12: he goes wide on the same side.
13: It's out to the left and wide, and disappointing from Damien's point of view, but a bit of an opportunity gone a begging, it has to be said. Kick out comes quickly here from...
8: Yeah, it is Pádraig Cilfrey and Brendan Kilcoyne, and we'll be rejoining the coverage from Dunlow against Downing's very shortly. So far, 18 minutes on the clock. Dunlow, 5 points. Downing's no score. In the other two games, it is Ardrah 1-5, Iru Ballyshannon 1-1. There's 16 minutes gone in that game. And St Unions have hit the net against Neve Columba. That game is currently 1-6 to 3 points in favour of the Letterkenny side. All three of those games through and at 2 o'clock. Now we're going to go back to the Charlie O'Donnell Sports Grounds. The last we were with Kieran Cannon, it wasn't good news for Cockhill Celtic. They were 1-0 down against Coachford of County Cork in the FAI Junior Cup quarter final, but they had a man sent off, the Cork side, so perhaps a lifeline for Cockhill. And for the latest, we can now rejoin our man there today, Kieran Cannon. Kieran, what's the latest?
10: Welcome back, Mark. It is still as you were. Cockhill Celtic 0. It is Coachford of County Cork 1. We are into the 23rd minute of the second half here at the Charlie O'Donnell Sports Ground here in Cockhill. Huge crowd in for this one, Mark. The Mickey Gill stand is falling. Huge credit to the ground staff. The ground is looking unbelievable ahead of a historic week for the club. Third tier League of Ireland coming here in a fortnight's time. Remember, Cockhill Celtic are playing against Mayorview United next Saturday in County Galway. A historic occasion for the club. But it's all about the here and now. As I say, 10-man coach from County Cork. Their goal scorer, Luke Casey, sent off 3rd minute for a challenge on Jason Breslin. An elbow straight red from the referee. The Sligo official left of no choice but to give the big Cork centre forward a red card. As we speak, Garvin Friel is on the ball, attacking a Fort Cockhill Celtic. Remember, Friel, FAI Amateur Player of the Year, two seasons ago. Possession-wise, in the second half, it has to be said, it's all Cockhill Celtic, 11 against 10. Another effort now for Cockhill Celtic, but a good save from the Coatfield goalkeeper. That was Tiernan Murray with an effort there, the second half substitution for Gavin Collins' side. Treasons in the second half, Tiernan Murray introduced for Damien Duffy, Kieran McElroy, and on for the experienced Peter Doherty in a number of moments ago. Oran O'Brien Daly on for last weekend's hero, Jason Burke. It's Cockhill Celtic again putting the ball into the back post, but no problem there for the Coatfield defence to come out with the ball. So we're entering the 26th minute here, Mark. In terms of the second half, Cockhill on top, as you would expect, 11 against 10. That only goal in the game coming in the 26th minute. It was a man called the centre forward for Luke Casey for Coatfield. He then was sent off in the second half. So as I leave you from the splendid Charlie Donnell Sports Ground, as we enter the 26th minute, it's as you were, it's Cockhill Celtic 0, of County Cork.
14: Put on behind that net there.
8: Great stuff, Kieran. Hopefully Cockhill can find some sort of lifeline in the second half of that game now and get an equaliser against Coatsford. But as it stands, Coatsford 1, Cockhill Celtic 0. We are going to be returning to Dunloe, where it is Dunloe taking on Downings in the Michael Murphy Sports Senior Football Championship. The last we were with, Páraic Kilfordy and Brennan Kilcoyne, Dunloe had made a good start. They were 5 points to no score up. Downings have come back into it. It's now 5 points to 3. We're going to take a quick break and we'll be rejoining the action very shortly. Stay tuned.
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8: Almost time to return to Rosses Park, where it's Dunloe taking on Downings in the Michael Murphy Sports Senior Football Championship. But there are two other games underway in the Senior Championship this afternoon. Our draw taking on Iru Ballyshannon. That is 1 goal and 5 points to our draw. 1 goal and 1 point to Iru Ballyshannon. A 4 point lead for our draw in the first half of that game. And St Junans have stretched their lead. The last I was with you, it was 1-6 to 3 points against Neve Columba. That has now stretched to a 1 goal and 8 points to 3 points lead for St Union's. 23 minutes gone in that game. And before we join the action, a quick look at what's happening in the English Premier League today. Two games kicked off at 2 o'clock. Brighton taking on Aston Villa, and Brighton have made a blistering start to that game. They are 2-0 up. An own goal on 8 minutes put them ahead, and then Maxime de Kuyper put them 2-0 ahead against Aston Villa, and there are currently 28 minutes gone in that game. Also underway is Manchester City's clash with Bournemouth at the Etihad Stadium. game. 25 minutes gone in that game and it remains scoreless. Later on, 4:30 is the kickoff time in Newcastle's hosting of Liverpool. And that is our feature game here on Highland Radio Weekend Sports. So for your chance to win this week's Michael Murphy Sports voucher, a €40 voucher from Michael Murphy Sports, all you have to do is simply text your score prediction along with your name and address to 086 60 25000, and you could be getting a call from me during the week if you are correct to be the recipient of that €40 voucher for Michael Murphy Sports and Leisure in Letterkenny. Newcastle against Liverpool, 4:30. Text your score prediction with your name and address to 086 60 25000. It's time to head back to Ross's Park and rejoin the commentary of Dunloe's clash with Downing's in the Michael Murphy Sports Senior Football Championship. We'll go back over to Páraic Kilfordy and Brenna Kilcoyne.
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12: Back on his feet after taking a knock there, but yeah, they will look at them misses, so they will, I'm sure, Dunloe in the first half.
13: Yeah, absolutely. And as I say, looking at Kay McBride, he got a welcome to Park Narossa there. I think that's the welcome that he got when we were going up for the ball. Maybe just a knee or something caught him. But he's getting a little bit more attention, Brendan.
12: He certainly is, and he's well worthy of that attention. So, as you know, when you see that the way that he kind of dominated, and we saw how effective he was for the Mead senior county team in their All-Ireland run this year, disappointing year for the Royal County, but he played a huge part, and he's a fabulous footballer, so he is.
13: Yeah, another opportunity for Ronan Gallagher. He's another ambitious kick. He's 45, just outside the 45, Brendan, this occasion. This will be a huge score if this one goes over. And just looking at the breeze, he's calmed a little bit. Gallagher has found a range way out the far right-hand side earlier in this encounter for his first two-pointer. Can he register his second? This is a big kick, 26 minutes on the clock. Comes from Gallagher. It's looking really good from here. Fantastic score by that man, Ronan Gallagher. That's his second two-pointer, and that's Downing's right back in this encounter, Brendan.
12: Absolutely it is, and they're invaluable, them kind of kicks. When you have a kicker that can put them over at ease, and he looks to be able to strike them at ease, it's a huge skill to have. And you know, he's 4 points on the board from them two frees, absolutely huge. And Downing's only training by a point now. They'll be really happy with that position as we come up to 3 minutes before half time.
13: Yeah, absolutely. Long ball inside, this is good from Oisin Boner. Has possession, has just shuffled past that tackle that came in. Is that an instant response? It is an instant response. And I think, is that man Sean?
12: No, it was Aaron Neely, I think, Aaron the number Neely, five, yeah, that number put it five, over in the bar. It was really good work initially, so it was by Oisin Boner, who took on the fence, ran at them. He was held up, but to be feared, Aaron Neely, he followed up, took the pass off him, and was able to put it over from a really tight angle. Good response from Dunloe.
13: Yeah, absolutely. That's 8 points for Dunloe, 6 points for Nadunov there. And, well, end-to-end so far. Took a little bit of time for it to open up this encounter. And, well, there has been back-to-back scores there. Roland Gallagher getting that two-pointer for Nadunov to put them a point behind. But then Aaron Neely stepping up. Good play, it has to be said, as Brendan was indicated, by Sean McGee and Oisin Boner and co in the full forward line, you know. And there's a man on the deck here on this occasion, and Dunloe, of course, you know, they're going to try and get in at half time with that 2 point lead. 28 minutes on the clock. It's been an occasional affair, Brendan Kilcoyne. There hasn't been too many goal opportunities except from that one from Dylan Sweeney, which took a really good save from Kieran Sweeney. But both defences working really, really hard, and you know, forwards probably it's tough to get a score here.
12: Absolutely, it's tough to get a score, and both particularly from the Downies point of view. It did take them, I think it took them what, 19 minutes to get their first score, but yeah, they've responded really well. And the value of them 2 pointers, them free kicks, both kicked by Ronan Gallagher, is huge. He has another opportunity now, which is only less than a yard outside the 45, not too dissimilar to the previous one that he put over the bar from the same kind of area.
13: That's a huge huge call. Bring the ball, I think it was up down just below the dugout there. Brought it up for some backward chat, I would say, and Ronan's not going to go for this one, surprisingly enough. I thought he was, but he's just gone short on this occasion. Now McGrady has possession, back it goes to Gallagher once again, and here comes Nadunov to have an opportunity. Now Paddy McElwee trying to get the ball inside, but a great interception. And for the life of me, I suppose, I don't know why Ronan didn't go for that.
12: Yeah, particularly after striking the other two so well, I suppose he felt maybe that it just wasn't on that occasion, you know. But you'd have to think with the other two that he had struck so well that it was an opportunity to get another score on the board for Downing's before half time. And now Downing's have been punished maybe for not moving away in time, and the ball is going to be brought up for an opportunity for Dunlow with 29 minutes, nearly 30 minutes on the clock. So will this be the last opportunity? Will they take the ball back outside for a two-pointer, or are they happy to settle for the one-pointer?
13: Yeah,
12: Luke Clark is standing over the ball.
13: Looks like Luke is happy enough with one-point opportunity.
12: Yeah, he's been beckoned out by the sideline. I kind of see them waving their arms at him.
13: Yeah, because
12: come on, back out to go for the two-pointer, and they're actually bringing Damien up for it now. So they are, because, you know, it is an opportunity to get a couple of scores on the board. And in light of the wides that Dunlow have had in the first half, that will, you know, going in with a two-point lead just won't seem like a huge advantage. If Damien can put this one over the bar, it gives them a four-point lead.
13: Yeah, absolutely. And Damien has registered already in this encounter, and I suppose we will come back to that chance that Roland Gallagher had, and we will have a look at that in a minute or so. But here comes Damien McGowan, kicks this one high, and he's found the range, Brent Kilcoyne, and good score by Damien. That just gives it that 4-point cushion for the home side.
12: Yeah, Damien has found his rhythm now. With them two earlier misses, he certainly struck that with ease over the bar. There was a lot more in it, so otherwise you would think. But yeah, these free takers make some of these kicks look very easy, and their referee Anthony McCallagh blows the whistle for half time. Just a minute extra played, with Dunlow leading by 10-6, courtesy of that last kick there from Damien McGowan for a 2-pointer.
13: Just reflecting on that last decision by Ronan Gallagher, not to go for that 2-pointer. It was a four-point swing, you could say, if it went over the bar, but didn't go for it. Went short. Dunlow cut out the opportunity. They got the opportunity in for a point that they took out for a 2-point. How big of a decision was that?
12: Yeah, listen, I suppose you have to trust the player standing over the ball. Rona stood over it. It was in a similar position that we felt to the one that he knocked over with consummate ease maybe just a few moments before that. But sometimes as a footballer or something.
8: Yeah, half time at Ross's Park, Dunlow 10 points, Downing 6 points, and I have an update. And the other two games that threw in at 2 o'clock, Ardrah 1-5, Iria Ballyshannon now 2 goals and 1 point. So Iria were 1-5 to 1-1 down in that game, but have got another goal. So Ardrah 1-5, Ariel 2-1 approaching the half time in that game. And St Unans against Neve Columba. Unans were 1-8 to 3 points up the last time I spoke to you, but Neve Columba have gotten a goal through Finn Gallagher, and St Unans now lead 1-9 to Neve Columba's 1-3. Now it's time to return to the Charlie O'Donnell Sports Grounds. It is Cockhill Celtic, a massive day for them. They're taking on Coachford of County Cork. The last we spoke to Kieran Cannon, it wasn't great news for Cockhill. Kieran, has it gotten any better since?
10: Unfortunately not, Mark. There's 10 minutes remaining in normal time of this encounter, and Coachford have got a second. What a goal, a right for Everett. Top corner, Adam Murphy, the number 7 for the Cork side. He gave Harry Doherty in the Cockhill goal absolutely no chance at all. That was in the 28th minute of this half. So as it stands, it's Cockhill Celtic now. It's Coachford of County Cork 2. As you may know from my last report, Coachford first goal coming in the 36th minute of the opening half. That man Luke Casey, a mix up in the defence of the Cockhill defence. Casey putting the ball past Harry Doherty in the 36th minute. 3 minutes gone in the second half. Luke Casey seen a straight red card, deservingly so, because it is a high elbow on the Cockhill footballer Jason Dresden, the man that got the all-important goal in County Limerick last week. Corner for Cockhill Celtic at the moment. Remember, Gavin Cullen ringing in the changes as the last one. He made two more substitutions. Seamus McLaughlin on for Luke Rudden, and Danny McDaid on as well. Gavin Friel header, but no problem there for the Coachford defence on the line. That one, another ball, and a high ball, and coach of Cockhill Celtic will know in just a second. I do think it's one of the substitutions, but I'm going to let you know in just a second who's got the Cockhill goal. Garvin Friel. 8 minutes on normal time remaining. Garvin Friel, who else? The former Van Harps man, the amateur, FAI amateur player of the year back in 2024. He has gotten a goal. He's clawed one back for Cockhill Celtic. 8 minutes remaining in normal time. Lee McLaughlin, the left back, headers the ball up towards the halfway line and Danny McGinn has it coming. It's a throw in. Lee McLaughlin with the throw. Gives it back to one of the substitutions. It is Seamus McLaughlin. McLaughlin to Duffy, Adam Duffy, centre park for Cork Hill Celtic. We're just going to stay with us for a moment, Mark. Cork Hill Celtic attacking into the coach's half of the pitch. It's back to young Duffy. Duffy looks up, spreads the ball along towards one of the substitutes, but it's out to the left and wide. So, Mark, 7 minutes remaining in normal time. Cork Hill Celtic 1, Coachford at County Cork 2.
8: Very good, Kieran. Exciting stuff. Gavin Freelick getting Cockhill back into that game. We will be going over very shortly to Kieran. Hopefully, with news of an equalising goal for Cockhill Celtic. I'm sure the pressure is going to be piled on now heading into the last 7 or 8 minutes. So stay tuned. You won't miss a thing here on Hill Radio. Sunday Sport. Brighton are flying in the English Premier League against Aston Villa. They've taken a 4-goal lead and it's not even half time yet. An own goal in 8 minutes put them ahead. Maxime de Kuyper, that put them 2-0 up in 18 minutes. Jack Hinchelwood then got 2 within the space of 2 minutes, and it is 38 minutes gone at the Amex. Brighton 4, Aston Villa 0. A shot goal at the Etihad as well. Marcus Tavernier has Bournemouth a goal to the good against Manchester City. 36 minutes gone in that game. And the late game of the day, Newcastle taking on Liverpool at St James's Park. 4:30 is the kickoff time in that game. We're going to take a break and a bit of music, and we'll be returning to Ross's Park very shortly, where it's Dunlow taking on Downings in the Michael Murphy Sports Senior Football Championship. Talk soon.
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1: Into the closing stages at the Charlie O'Donnell Sports Ground, Coghill Celtic pulled a goal back against Cotroid of County Cork in the quarterfinal of the FAI Junior Cup. And for the latest, we can now rejoin Kieran Cannon. Kieran, any joy since?
2: Harley!
3: As you were, there's 3 minutes remaining in normal time. As you correctly said, it's Coghill Celtic 1, County Cork 2.
2: Mackie, come on, step in!
3: At Charlie O'Donnell Sports Ground,
2: Tiernan,
3: here, home of Coghill Celtic. And Mackie yells, stand as full were. Reporting here live from just beside the dugout, the opposite side of the pitch, beside the Coghill Celtic dugout, as Coghill are attacking once again. It's all Coghill Celtic in the second half in terms of possession. Remember, Coatesford, they were 1-0 up at half time. That man, Luke Casey, with the goal on the 36th minute, and Casey sent off, 3 minutes gone, and the opening half, an elbow, a dangerous elbow, high tackle, high elbow on Jason. Jason was later with. He was the hero last weekend, remember? Coghill beating Fairview of Limerick last time out. Just staying with the play here. Gavin Free holds up the ball. Does he have an option? Well cleared there from a Coatesford defender. What we're going to do now, Mike, is
2: Gavin,
3: we're back
2: get in
3: to the studio.
2: Box.
3: We may join you deep into injury time. But as we approach the 45th minute, another effort here from Coghill. A Celtic ball in towards the end of the box. It's right over the corner. It's a corner kick for Coghill Celtic. So, Mike, you want to stay first until this corner kick is taken. We're approaching the 45th minute. A huge crowd here, and huge credit must go to the ground staff here of Coghill Celtic. A historic few weeks for the club. They're preparing for life in the third tier of League of Ireland. The opening match.

0: Soccer. It's been a horror show for Aston Villa at the Amex Stadium. They're now 4 goals down and down a man as well. João Gomes sent off on 40 minutes for Aston Villa. It is Brighton 4, Aston Villa 0, just approaching the halftime mark. And 44 minutes gone at the Etihad Stadium. Bournemouth, the visitors, are a goal to the good against Manchester City. Marcus Tavernier with the goal on 26 minutes. We're going to be returning to Rosses Park shortly, where the second half is not long from getting underway. Dunloe taking on Downing's at halftime. Dunloe 10 points, Downing 6 points. And the other games taking place, it's also halftime in the Senior Championship. Ardragh 1 goal and 5 points. Iruaa Ballyshannon 2 goals and 3 points. That is a 1-point lead at the break for Iruaa Ballyshannon. And St Junans are ahead at halftime against Neave Columba at O'Donnell Park. 1 goal and 10 points to 1 goal and 4 points. We'll be back with more sport very shortly.
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0: We're going back for the closing stages to the Charlie O'Donnell Sports Grounds FAI Junior Cup quarter final. The last we were with Kieran Cannon, they were heading into injury time and it was Coachford of County Cork that held a 2-1 lead. Kieran, what's the latest?
6: Adam Duffy.
7: Yeah, Mike, welcome back here. Adam Duffy about to take the corner kick here for Cork Hull Celtic. Went to the fourth minute of injury time. Harry Doherty, he's just standing on the halfway line here. Jay Bradley, the older brother of Shawnee Bradley, winning his side. A corner kick. The ball's in towards the back post as Gavin Freelair has headed, but it's caught by the Coachford goalkeeper, but it's just out to a Cork Hull Celtic man. Substitute right foot effort. And it's no problem there, cleared once again, but it's only as far as a Cork Hull Celtic player, Lee McCallion. Another throw in for Cork Hull Celtic here, Mark, into the fourth minute of injury time. Remember at half time, Coachford led 1-0. Luke Casey, 36 minute goal for him. He was actually sent off then, 3 minutes into the second half, an elbow on Jason Breslin. Here's Cork Hull Celtic again. Attacking left foot effort, one of the substitutions falls as far as Tiernan Ruddy and it's out to the right and wide. Will that be it? Remember, today's opposition, Coachford FC from County Cork. They made the long trip up here today to Inishowen. A lot of supporters here from the County Cork outfit as well. They won the AUL Western League in Cork last season. They are the main team in Cork junior soccer. And speaking of main teams, Cork Hull Celtic representing Donegal, representing Inishowen in the League of Ireland third tier next weekend. But can they salvage a late draw here to take this tie to extra time? A long ball up from Seamus McLaughlin up towards the corner flag. Jay Bradley winning his side a throw in on this occasion. Jay Bradley, of course, Shane Bradley, a former Finn House legend. Another former Finn House legend is Donal O'Brien. He's standing close by me here. He's part of the Cork Hill coaching staff. But defending very well, has to be said, as Coachford FC. They're a physical team, Mike. A lot of six footers in the team. Very strong outfit. No surprise. The main team in Cork. Another long ball in from Cork Hill.

0: I think I would say in terms of position, it must be 70%, 80% of the ball, Cockwell Celtic, in this second half of the match. Remember, it's 11-10. The Coachford's second goal came from Adam Murphy. What a goal. You may see it online a little bit later on, given how the verdict. No chance at all. It's a top right corner. Any young footballer would be proud of that goal. So a goal kick now to Coachford, a header out wide from Cockhill Celtic. And as you can imagine, Mark, you're a goalkeeper yourself. The Coachford goalkeeper will be in no hurry with this kick out. Stephen Murray. Absolutely no hurry at all. He takes it with the left foot. The referee looks at his watch. He decides to play on here. Is there another moment for Cockhill Celtic? The ball's in the halfway line. The right back looks up. He plays it towards the corner flag. Garvin Friedl is there to win the ball. As he found, no, says the referee. That's Coachford again. The defence probably is the most pleasing aspect from a Coachford's point of view in the second half. Cockhill Celtic again waiting another change. Lee McGaughan on the left back, wearing number 3 today. Pass it out to one of his substitutes, Danny McDade. McDade, wee right foot effort. And towards the back post, is there anybody there? Gavin Friedl's head is there, but the goalkeeper is there from Coachford as well. Another ball cleared out, this time to a Coachford midfielder, halfway line. They're going to be no hurry over the trying to play possession. Under pressure from Cockhill Celtic. Good work from Seamus McLaughlin. And it's a free out.
1: Harry, do it the yourself.
0: Sligo official, a free out.
2: Hey, Harry, just put it in, Harry.
0: Going to be in a hurry to take it. Instruction from Gavin Cullen. Actually, Harry Doherty, the goalkeeper, Mark, is going out the field, and the left back is going to take
2: this
0: ticket.
2: Hey, do it to Danny and get it again. Get it again and bring it in with you.
0: Injury time.
2: Put it in now, put it in.
0: Will they put it in? Donal Brown shouting instructions, put the ball in. That they do. Harry Doherty is up there. Garvin Friedl is up there. But the defence of Coachford is up there as well. Another corner kick for the home outfit. Another corner kick, huge home support here today. As you can imagine, an FAI Junior Cup quarter final. Cockhill Celtic winning this competition back in 2024. But in terms of quarter finals and semi finals, Mark, I'm sure you'll know most of the games were away. They were in Dublin, they were in Galway, and they were in Sligo in recent seasons. It's actually a goal kick, not a corner. A goal kick for Coachford FC. But it falls to a player from Cockhill Celtic. A great tussle. Left back for FC. Is it a penalty? The Cockhill player goes down inside the box. Shouts for a penalty. But the referee gives a throw-in to Cockhill Celtic. Welcome along to the listeners of Highland Radio. We're live from the Charlie O'Donnell Sports Ground in Inishowen, in the home of Cockhill Celtic. Looking across the Mickey Gill stand, a fine stand it is. Absolutely wedged to the rafters. Cockhill Celtic in their traditional green and white striped jerseys. Coachford grey and a little bit of green and white on their jerseys as well. There's no goalkeeper in for Cockhill Celtic at the moment, but the wee right back, the substitution, does well. Danny McDade. In towards the effort there, but no problem. There goes the full-time whistle, Mike Gallagher. Bowing out of the FAI Junior Cup is Cockhill Celtic. Coachford from County Cork have progressed to the semi-finals, but a historic few weeks for the club. League of Ireland Frontier coming to Inishowen, coming to Cockhill Celtic next weekend. Gavin Cullen's side will be playing Mayorview United of County Galway. That's next Saturday, Mark Gallagher, 3 p.m. next Saturday. So as I leave you, Mark, from the Charlie O'Donnell Sports Ground, full time score, it's Cockhill Celtic 1, it's 10 man, Coachford of County Cork 2.
3: Thank you very much, Kieran. Not to be for Cockhill Celtic today, bowing out of the FAI Junior Cup. Now they're underway at the start of the second half at Rosses Park. We are heading towards the news at 3 o'clock, but we're going to squeeze in a minute or two of coverage from the game. It's Dunlow against Downings, and as we join the coverage of Pádraig Kilfordy and Brendan Kilcoyne, it is Dunlow 11 points, Downings 1 goal and 6 points with 6 minutes gone in the second half.
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1: Great save once again by Damien McGowan, but we did indicate that there's a little bit more space in that of your shooting down in this pitch at Park Narossa, and Downing's definitely have unravelled. We've got one goal, they nearly had a second goal, Brendan Kilcoyne.
5: Yeah, brilliant play initially by Pauline Shields coming out of defence, ball played in, I think it was to Paddy McAvey, eventually finds its way into Owen Bamford, but another brilliant save by Damien McGowan. Now how crucial could that prove at the end of the game? Absolutely fantastic save. Referee has brought it back now, maybe there was an advantage there, and Paddy McIlwee has a free just inside the D, so should be a straightforward enough for Patrick to open his back, open his account today.
1: Here comes McIlwee, he's kicking this one, it looks to be faltering out to the right and wide, and I suppose Paddy hasn't seen a lot of the ball, Brendan, not making that any discount for him, but just didn't catch that one. That Breeze, I suppose, trying to judge that as well, but it was a big opportunity gone a begging.
5: Yeah, poor miss from someone with Paddy's ability. You know, he'd normally put them over with his eyes closed and just made poor contact, put it wide. You can see him down there now. He's annoyed with himself and done low of an opportunity to get up.
3: That is Pádraig Hilferty and Brendan Kilcoyne. We are going to head to the news at 3 o'clock and we will rejoin the coverage after that. Talk soon.
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13: Good afternoon, it's Katie Gillen with the news at 3 o'clock. Police in Derry are appealing for information in relation to the whereabouts of missing William Ritchie. The 52-year-old was last seen in the Blackburn Crescent area of the city in the early hours of yesterday morning, and it's believed he may have travelled to Belfast. William is described as approximately 5'11" in height, with a slim build and black, grey, bushy hair that is thinning at the top. He also has a black and white grey beard and is believed to be wearing a brown or tan long sleeve top with a blue patterned shirt underneath the jumper, and a grey blue chinos and navy trainers with white soles. The PS and I are asking anyone with information in relation to William's whereabouts to contact them on 101. A pedestrian who was killed after being struck by a lorry in Armagh on Friday has been named a celebrated musician, originally from Donegal. 81-year-old Ethna Vallely was born in Donegal and grew up in Lifford before spending most of her adult life in Armagh. A renowned fiddler, she also founded the Armagh Pipers Club with her husband Brian. The fatal collision happened on the Portadown Road shortly after 20 past 8 on Friday morning. Emergency services treated Ethna at the scene, but she was pronounced dead. The PSNI's Collision Investigation Unit is investigating. Figures have revealed nearly 23,000 people received illness, disability or caring payments in Donegal last year. The data from 2025 was provided by the Department of Social Protection. Maggie Chambers has the details.
14: Of the 22,877 people receiving illness, disability and caring payments in Donegal in 2025, the majority, 6,746, received disability allowance. 5,815 people received carer support grant, while 4,682 got carer's allowance. 1,807 people in the county were in receipt of domiciliary care allowance. Meanwhile, 1,591 got illness benefit and 1,514 got invalidity pension. 401 people received disablement benefit, 184 received carers benefit, and 119 received partial capacity benefit. Finally, just 18 people received payments under the injury benefit.
15: TikTok is facing criticism after declining an invitation to appear before an Oireachtas committee over dangerous driving content on the platform. Fianna Fáil MEP Barry Andrews says the refusal is unacceptable, claiming TikTok is being used to fuel joyriding and reckless driving. He says the company should explain its policies to the committee, and he's warned repeated breaches of EU law could ultimately lead to temporary suspension in Europe. In one final appeal to the HSE, patients with Friedreich's ataxia took to the streets of Dublin City today to call for the funding of Sky Claris. The health service executive is set to make a final decision on whether to fund the treatment in 2 days' time. Some 200 people living with the neuromuscular condition in Ireland described the drug as life-changing, as it can slow the progression of the disease. Jessie, Abby and her family were among hundreds who gathered at the Garden of Remembrance today.
16: I don't want to cure, I just want to stay the same. I don't want to get any worse. I don't want my voice to go. I don't want my hands, my muscles, everything to go. I'm independent as it is. I want to be able to bring my little girl to school. I want to live for my nieces and nephews and my little girl. How can you come and say to my niece and my daughter, my nephew, that, sorry, your auntie and your mummy's life's not worth it because of the cost effectiveness of it? It's just disgusting.
15: The Ballybuffet and Stranorler One Act Festival has officially been launched. An event took place in the Ballar Arts Centre yesterday evening to mark the launch. It's the first event to be held in Ballybuffet and marks the second location in Donegal that will host competing teams from across the country, with this year's All-Ireland final set to take place in Aghaidhleán Theatre in Letterkenny. Chair of the Drama League of Ireland, Mary Newman, says the One Act Festival is something that everyone will enjoy.
17: People tend to do more experimental stuff and stuff that's a bit more outdoor. They're, you know, not as conventional maybe as what we do in the three acts. They take a few more risks, and so communities all over Ireland, rural communities and small towns, get to see a quality of theatre that they might never see otherwise. So it's great.
15: Sean Quinn, CEO of Highland Radio, the festival sponsor, says he attended the trial run last year and was impressed with what he saw.
18: So I came along in the evening and I was absolutely blown away by the talent and the amount of work that you put in. And after as well, the dedication and I suppose that what happens in the judging and what you have to do. So I was bought into it. I thought it was absolutely brilliant. And I knew that trial was going to end up where this year you've got your own weekend and you deserve it because, it's as Sean said earlier at the launch, there's a lot of work and compassion that comes into this. So Highland are delighted to be on board.
15: And now for the weather, a dry and calm day with sunny spells, high temperatures of 17 to 19 degrees. That's all from the newsroom for now. We will be back with another update at 4 o'clock.
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3: Almost time to return to Ross's Park, where it is Dunloe taking on Downings in the Michael Murphy Sports Senior Football Championship. But before we do that, I'll give you the latest on what is happening in the other games in the Senior Championship this afternoon. Iria Ballyshannon are ahead against Ardragh. 10 minutes into the second half, that game is Iria Ballyshannon. 2 goals and 5 points to Ardragh's 1 goal and 7 points. Iria led by a point at the break, and they still lead by a point now. 10 minutes into the second half in that game. St Junans are in control against Neve Columba. 15 minutes into the second half in that game, it is St Junans 1 goal and 13 points to Neve Columba's 1 goal and 4 points. And before we go to Rosses Park in the English Premier League this afternoon, Brighton 4 goals to the good against Aston Villa. just starting the second half in that game. And Bournemouth went in at halftime at the Etihad Stadium with a 1-0 lead against Manchester City. Those matches are just underway at the start of the second half. And at 4:30, it is our feature game of the weekend here on Highland Radio Weekend Sport. Newcastle against Liverpool at St James's Park. And all you have to do to be in with a chance of winning this week's €40 voucher for Michael Murphy Sports down in Letterkenny is to simply text your score prediction along with your name and address to 086 60 25,000. And if you're correct, you have to be correct, you could be in the hat. You will be in the hat if you're correct, and you could be getting a call from me during the week to tell you you are the recipient of this week's Michael Murphy Sports voucher. So about an hour and 20 minutes to go until kickoff. Lines will close just before kickoff at 4:30. Newcastle, Liverpool, English Premier League, 4:30 at St James's Park. Who wins and what will the score be? Your score prediction, your name and address to 086 60 25,000. So let's return to Ross's Park, Dunlow against Downings in the Michael Murphy Sports Donegal Senior Football Championship. As we join Pádraig Kilfarty and Brendan Kilcoyne, I can tell you that Dunlow have taken a sizable enough lead. It is Dunlow with 17 points, Downings 1 goal and 9 points, and they are 17 minutes into the second half. Let's rejoin the coverage, Pádraig Kilfarty and Brendan Kilcoyne.
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20: Well, he got a point in the first minute of the second half as well. So I suppose Downings, you know, they've been getting scores, Brendan, from positions. You know, that crossfield ball, using the head, using the smarts, looking up as well. They need to do a lot more of that.
5: Yeah, absolutely. And, you know, as I mentioned, Oisin Boyce was in an acre space. Most of the players had been dragged over the far side of the field, so they had Oisin just ghosted into this side and was left with the opportunity then to put it over the bar. The ball is back now for a kick out to Downings here, and Kieran Gallagher puts it out high among the middle, but it's going to be won by Dunlow, who have taken really asserted dominance around the middle of the park here. And here we have another opportunity for them.
20: Yeah, and here comes the kick from Bonner, and that one goes over the bar, and that could have been more, Brendan, because he had time, but Oisin decided to stick it over the bar, and it could have been worse for Downings, because normally Oisin would back himself and go for that, but maybe take your points.
5: Yeah, and again, simplicity, winning the ball around the middle of the park, playing the quick ball into Oisin. He had the had numbers up, and there was a goal opportunity. Oisin decided, no, let's keep the scoreboard ticking over, and just decided to put it over the bar. Might have been the right option, particularly when they come away with a score. And again, we see Karen McGee winning the ball in the middle of the field, and huge space inside. Another opportunity here now.
20: Yeah, another opportunity for Oisin Bonner. It just makes it look so easy. Karen McGee getting possession, spotting the run by Bonner, pops it in, and Oisin Bonner, fantastic footballer he is. Now he's got his second point within a minute, and that pushes out to 19 points to a goal.
5: Yeah,
20: 2-9 for Dunlow.
5: Yeah, and again, you'd have to question where the Downing's defence is. On the last number of occasions, they were left totally exposed, so they were, you know, left short on numbers. So they were in both them occasions. Oisin Bonner was able to win that ball with ease and put it over the bar. And I see Dunlow have made another change. They've taken off Luke Clerken, who's had a fantastic game for them today, probably carrying a bit of an injury, so he wasn't. That's why they're being careful with him.
20: Yeah, here comes Downings. Now they have possession once again, and now it's McGrady who has it but runs into O'Donnell. This is good for McGrady, dangerous player he is, and well, he's been well hassled and harried by Ryan Connors. That's gone out to the left and wide, and McGrady looks dangerous when he gets up the gears, Brendan, but suppose just Ryan Connors got back in there, got the hand in, and it's out for a wide, and referee Anthony McCallie is going to have a chat with Damien McGowan. Just not quite sure exactly what the conversation is going to be about.
5: Given something here, I don't know what that's for, but yeah, that was brilliant work from Ryan Connors, working back, making sure that McGrady had no option to cut inside and just shepherded him out, and eventually Keelan was forced to kick it out. But the referee, and I don't know why, he has decided to give a free to Downings on that occasion, right in front of the goals, and Paddy McIlwee will put this over for his second score of the day. Whether the kick out was taken from the wrong position or something, I'm not sure.
20: Yeah, well, Paddy McIlwee is going to get his second score. He just does that. The ball goes over the bar, and as we try and stay up with the changes, in comes Ryan Green for Dunlow currently. And out goes Sean McGee, but anyway, Lowe's kicked the ball out to Carol McGee once again from Damien McGowan, and Carol McGee out that right hand flank has seen a lot of possession, got the ball just away in time to O'Donnell. It's been first passed it inside now to Matthew Ward. Ward has possession, lovely ball inside for Ryan Green. Now a ball inside for another opportunity of a goal here, but the ball just bounced away from Oisin Bonner, and at the crucial time, but it's been lost in that occasion. But Bonner, has he got possession back? No, it's the Downing's defenders who's got possession back, and well, they have it through James Lee McBride, now long down by Cian McBride, and we haven't mentioned Cian too much in the second half, and suppose we need to see a lot more from Cian McBride in this game for Downing's to come out of this one with a victory. Brennan,
5: well, yeah, that was a poor ball. Aaron Ward had it right all the way, so it was dragged out and he was able to clear the danger, and now Downing's are done low on the attack again. Ryan Green providing support, but he's brilliantly turned over by Oisin Boyce.
20: Yeah, well done by Oisin Boyce, and scored a pitch of a 2-pointer earlier on. Here comes McGrady once again, out to the right it goes, and now it's Pageant Shields who has possession. He's done really, really well on this occasion. Back to Paddy McElwee, thought about pulling the trigger, now McGrady has it, shows the dummy, the shot, oh, just went out to the left and wide, and he did everything right, showed the dummy, and well, it was good passage of play from the Dunnev.
5: Yeah, brilliant passage of play. The speed, the lightning speed of Pageant Shields coming up, fed the ball off to Paddy McElwee. Paddy thought about a shot for a second, but then Johnny McGrady came off his shoulder. Paddy fed him, right thing to do. They know they need a big score. Johnny went for the goal, but it just tailed low and to the left and wide. An unfortunate miss, but a miss all the same for Downing's, yeah, when absolutely. They badly needed a score.
20: But Downing's have it, 23 minutes on the clock, live here on the Stream Sports, the League All GA channel. And well, it's Cian McBride. We did say we need to see a bit more from Cian for Downing's in this second half as we enter into the last couple of minutes. And a long kick comes in, it's hanging out to the right and wide, and you want to retain possession there. And pot shots inside, sometimes, Bryn, you just have to get them right into the player. If a forward's coming looking for possession, when you need scores, you need to be deadly accurate with.
5: You do, yeah, and you just feel that there's a bit of desperation now, maybe about the Downing's play, you know, particularly, you know, the last attempt. You know, yes, they need a big score, but you don't force it. And Johnny McGrady's one just tail and wide. On that occasion, Keelan McGrady didn't get time to compose himself on the ball, and it was more a snapshot, never going to hit the target, and just tailed to the right and well wide. Poor effort from Keelan McGrady for a man of his ability, and it just means that Dunlow now are back in possession and can control that for a period of time here. That's a good ball through the middle.
20: Yeah, absolutely, and just let the ball do the work, as they say. Long ball inside now for Ryan Connor, shoulder with the left boot. There's a man to the left hand side, and a great interception there by the Downing's defence on that occasion. Now Cian McBride has it, back it goes to McBride, out to the left hand side to Oisin Boyce. Now McAwee has come deep for this one on that occasion, and well, Paddy has come out, and Oisin Boyce has possession. Back it goes inside to Geller. Geller has it. He had an immense first half, haven't seen enough of Ronan in the second half from a Downing's point of view, but Cian McBride has it, and well, there's going to be a free in here. It's an opportunity of a 2-pointer with 24 minutes on the clock, and it'll be interesting to see, is Ronan Geller going to overtake this one, Brendan?
5: Yeah, probably the wrong side of the field for a right footed ticker, the way the wind is blowing. But on that occasion, Cian McBride, I think he was fouled three times eventually by the time, you know, that the referee decided to blow the whistle and give him the free. He had advantage from the first foul, so he had, but yeah, an opportunity for Ronan, by no means an easy one, as I say, no. With the wind the way it's blowing, for a right footed kicker just right of centre on the post, so it'll be a huge kick if he can get this one over, and it'll be much needed. It'll bring it back to 4-point game if he can get this, I think.
20: Yeah, absolutely. And well, here comes Ronan. He was accurate, deadly accurate in the first opening half, kicks this one high, it's hanging in the air, out comes a goalkeeper, just didn't have enough on it, Damien McGowan, and a let off there for Dunlow. They have possession deep in their own half and just get it out anyway, and that's well been kicked out, and Cian McBride has mopped it up, out it goes to Geller. Now Paddy McElwee is winding this one up, it's hanging in the air, but what a catch by Damien McGowan once again. So assured, Brendan.
5: Yeah, he's been absolutely brilliant in goal, so he has today, aside from his 5 points that he kicked up this side of the field, his handling has been hugely assured, and he's been absolutely phenomenal. Made a couple of brilliant saves, so he did, was unlucky with the goal that went in because he had made a save on that initially, but again, his handling on the confidence and the security that gives your defence is enormous. So it is. So big, big game from Damian McGowan today.
20: Yeah, absolutely. And now Dunlow just holding possession. And well, there is 26 minutes on the clock, 19 points for Dunlow. Downing's a goal in eight. And,
3: A few minutes to go at Ross's Park, where it is Dunlow 19 points, Downing's one goal and 10 points. It's a cracker in our draw, 2 goals and 9 points. Irua Ballyshannon, 2 goals and 9 points. So a level game between our draw and Irua Ballyshannon. 51 minutes gone in that game. And St Junans are on course to gain another win. They are at home to Neve Columba, and that game currently 56 minutes gone, 115 to 1-8 in favour of the Letterkenny outfit. We will rejoin the last couple of minutes at Ross's Park after this quick break.
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22: Pádraic McGinty here from Apex Hearing in Letterkenny. 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
3: Yeah, it's going to be an interesting last couple of minutes at Ross's Park. Downing's have got another goal. It is Dunlow, 19 points. Downing's 2 goals and 10 points as we rejoin the coverage of Pádraic Kilfordy and Brendan Kilcoyne for the last couple of minutes.
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20: And it's going to result in a score. And I would say that will be that, Brendan. Big victory looking like for Dunlow at home, 3 from 3. And I suppose no one will want to get them in the draw later on this evening.
5: Absolutely, yeah. They're tickling along nicely, so they are. You know, you have to feel that today they never really were stressed too much kind of thing. We did talk about the wides in the first half that it might put them under a bit of pressure, but they came out in the second half in that period of dominance after the Travers goal, after 4 minutes of the second half, where Luke Clerk and Damian McGowan, 2 two-pointers, Aaron Neely a point, and then Luke Clerk and another one, you know, really asserted their dominance both on the scoreboard and on the field to play, and you felt there was only going to be one winner from there.
20: Yeah, Oisin Bonner registering another score for Oisin in the second half. He has kicked 3 in this second half, and he scored 4 points, I do believe, in this round 3 of the Michael Murphy Senior Football Championship, and a route 1 for him there, just a tap over. But here comes Downing's once again, and for the second time in the championship, Downing's have registered 20 points. They did that as well against McCool's, and but Downing's have possession through McGrady, a long ball in over the top looking for McBride. The ball is bounced out, and Damian McGowan will deal with that one, and Mark Kernan Co will build from the back once again. Ryan Connors has come on and has done well from a Dunlow point of view, but here comes Dunlow up the right hand flank here, and are happy enough to keep possession once again through the hands of Dara Galler, and now it's Connors once again. And well, looking at this year's championship, suppose Brendan, has there been any teams that have really showed, you know, that you've been impressed with how they've gone about things?
5: Oh, listen, last night you have to say Niamh Connell were awesome. They put on an absolute exhibition of football. Some of the play, the football they played was electrifying, so it was, and it'll take a proper good team to beat them, so it will if the championship goes on. But listen, and that's only one example. It's one game where everything came right for them, but they were superb. There's Aaron Neely putting over another insurance score here for Dunlow.
20: Yeah, Aaron Neely scored his second point here in this encounter, and well, the ball hit the post, came out from Oisin. From I think it was Darragh Gallagher who had the first opening opportunity, and Aaron Neely has been immense today for Dunlow.
5: Just to confirm, Porrick, to have got confirmation, the Oisin boys scored was chalked off, so it was, and that's why the ball was brought back. So the scoreboard is correct. The score is 21 points to 2-8.
20: Yeah, a little bit of confusion there, and I suppose we're at a time where Downing's might have got things back to about 3 points, but anyway. From their point of view, suppose they've just hasn't got up to the level that they would like to. They've probably had a number of goal opportunities that if they took the, you know, it might have been a tighter game, Brian.
5: Absolutely, yeah, but you have to think too that Dunlow had them opportunities too in the first half, so they had, but again, they're battling hard, they're working hard for it, and you have to attribute to Dunlow a lot of credit to Downings, who really battled hard around the middle of the parking. Made it difficult for the likes of Ronan Gallagher, Keane McBride to assert dominance around the middle of the park, and in the second half in particular, Dunlow have done really well in that sector of the field. And here with Damien McGowan again contesting the ball, it goes in, well defended from Dunlow, but that was the key for Dunlow, you'd have to think, today, being able to assert that period dominance when they got that plethora of scores in a row after the Downing's goal, and to give them that superiority on the scoreboard.
20: Yeah, it looks like there's been has there been a breach? There has indeed.
5: Looks to be a breach, yeah, that he's bringing it up the field again. So Anthony McCallaghan bringing it up the field for a free kick.
20: Frustrating from a Downing's point of view there, but it's going to be an opportunity for Oisin Boner. He feels he's well capable of having a go at this one, but.
5: I see Dylan Sweeney back on the field too, and he's replacing Carroll McGee, who I'm guessing might have taken a knock. Oisin Boner with the free kick here now.
20: Oisin Boner just 21 yards out, and I suppose that's something you have to really watch in the new modern game of football, it has to be said, is the breach, and that's a routine 22 points is some going, Brendan, I suppose, from a side, any side really, but you know, when you look at the scores, I think we indicated just roughly six or seven different scores for Dunlow throughout the pitch. It's just, you need that now. You need players to be able to put the ball over the bar. And as you've seen, suppose Paddy McIlwee coming into this game, 12 points against Niamh Connell, 8 points against Glen Swally. You know, the threat of scores from Downing's maybe not as prevalent as Dunlow.
5: No, they've been very reliant, particularly on them Ronan Gallagher freeze in the first half, and you know, they haven't really ticked today, so they haven't played the football, the fluent football that they would like to play. But again, I think you have to give great credit to Dunlow. When the game was in question, they showed the character to get the important scores, and you like Luke Clerkin, who I think kicked 5 points. Of course, Damien McGowan coming up the field kicking huge 2-pointers, kicked 7 points, and Oisin Boner inside, I think, kicking 4 points. Aaron Neely contributing from wing half back with a couple of scores too. So they did a great spread of scorers across the field, and were the superior team, totally deserving of their win today. So they were, and again, it was that ability to curb the influence of the big players from Downing's around the middle of the park, McBride and Gallagher in particular. They weren't allowed to stamp their superiority or put a stamp on the game at all, and that's attributed to the great work that Dunlow did around that middle sector in the park. But good, really good win for Dunlow. Had to work hard for it, so they had, because at half time they're only a few points up after kicking 6 or 7 wise, but they showed composure in the second half to control the game really, and never really looked in trouble, so they didn't park in the second half.
20: I suppose Downing's, when they looked at their second half performance, they did ask a lot more questions in a way. I suppose they could have got those goals, as you indicated, Dunlow had opportunities as well. If you're sitting in the Dunlow dressing room afterwards, you'd be thinking, great to get the one, notching up 22 points, getting more players exposure in this Michael Murphy Senior Football Championship. But you know, opportunities at the back, maybe if Downing's took those, would there be a case that it could have been a little bit more tighter?
5: Yeah, but I think I don't think there's an argument to be made that, you know, Dunlow weren't fully deserving of the win today. I see Darragh Gallagher below us here, we're number 11 too, had a fine game, pulled a lot of strings and made a lot of the transformation from defence to attack for done low today. Don't want to go without mentioning Damien McGowan. Huge game and goals for them, absolutely. Aside from the points that he kicked and the 2 points for the long range freeze, made a couple of brilliant saves, looked assured under the high balls. So he did, his stock is certainly rising. Be really happy with him. From a Dunlow point of view, yeah, you have to say, or from a Downing's point of view, they never really ticked today. Their scorer in chief, Paddy McElwee, over the last couple of weeks, never really got a good supply of ball into him and was sour possession. And again, you attribute that to the good defending from Dunlow. They made it very difficult for him, so they did. And they were relying on them couple of frees from Ronan Gallagher. They never really showed much of a threat apart. You know, Keelan McGrady had moments, Johnny McGrady had moments, but they never really flowed together as a team, and there was no real structure to it. So good win for Dunlow. Dominated the key areas, dominated at the key times in the game, Parik, and you know, made that count on the scoreboard. And they'll be looking going into the draw tonight with three wins in the bank. They'll be really pleased with themselves and see who they get in the fourth game, but giving themselves a real opportunity of direct access to the quarter final.
3: Yeah. There you go. That is the coverage from Parik Hilferty and Brendan Kilcoyne on Donegal GAA TV. Dunlow going three wins from three. They're looking strong in the Michael Murphy Sports Senior Football Championship, defeating Downing's today at Rosses Park 22-2. Downing's remain on that single point that they picked up in their first outing against Niamh Connell a few weeks ago. Ardra have picked up their first 2 points of the campaign in the battle at the other end of the table. Ardra 2 goals and 13 points. Erua Ballyshannon 2 goals and 9 points. That result possibly puts a wee bit of pressure on Erua Ballyshannon ahead of this evening's draw for round four. Erua Ballyshannon still to pick up a point in the senior championship. Ardra getting their first 2 points on the board. St Junans have moved on to 5 points in the table. They have beaten Niamh Columba by 116-108 today. Niamh Columba under pressure as well. They have still yet to register a point in the senior championship. That is not all for today in the senior championship. At 4:30, we'll be crossing over live to Oisin Kelly and Christy Toy, who are going to be a Mahara Gallan for Gidor's clash with McCool's. Gidor are the other team looking to go 3 wins from 3 in the senior championship this year. We'll be joining Oisin and Christy about 4:30 today. And there is another game on as well. Four Masters are playing St Michael's, so you won't miss a thing here on Highland. And then after the 6 o'clock news and obituaries this evening, we're going to be broadcasting the draw for round four of the Michael Murphy Sports Senior Football Championship. That is coming up live on Highland after the 6 o'clock news this evening. Now, what else is happening? Well, in case you missed it earlier on, Kieran Cannon was reporting from the Charlie O'Donnell Sports Grounds. Disappointment and defeat for Cockhill Celtic. They were 2-0 down through Luke Casey and Adam Murphy. Gavin Freely then pulled the goal back and they pressed hard for an equaliser, but ultimately they have bailed out of the FAI Junior Cup at the quarter final stage to Coachford of County Cork. It finished at the Charlie O'Donnell Sports Grounds. Cockhill Celtic 1, Coachford 2. Next week though, the sky will look a bit bluer for Cockhill. They're starting their National League campaign away to Mervyn United. So that FAI Cup journey, great preparation for that. But I'm sure they will be disappointed with that result. We're looking to get some reaction from that game very, very shortly on the programme. And Kieran Cannon will actually be joining us. He is on his way back from Cockhill, so he'll be joining us in studio as well. Turning the focus to English Premier League, and Brighton made a blistering start against Aston Villa. They were 4-0 to the good at halftime. An own goal from Victor Lindelof on 8 minutes put them ahead, and then Maxime de Cooper made it 2 on 18 minutes, and a double from Jack Hinshelwood on 30 and 31 minutes respectively put them 4-0 up before matters got even worse for Aston Villa on 40 minutes when they were reduced to 10 men. João Gomes seeing red and effectively game over. But there's 70 minutes now on the clock. It is Brighton 4, Aston Villa 0. Manchester City are still trailing at the Etihad Stadium by a 2-0 against Bournemouth. Marcus Tavernier's effort on 26 minutes enough to give Bournemouth the lead, and in Enzo Maresca's first game in charge of City, not going to plan. 4:30 is the kickoff time in Newcastle against Liverpool at St James's Park. Still time to get your score predictions in for that game. Text your score prediction along with your name and address to 086 60 25000, and if you're correct, you will be in the hat to win this week's voucher for Michael Murphy Sports. So even if you know nothing about football, why not pick up the phone and send us a text in 086 60 25000. Newcastle against Liverpool, who do you think will win? 1 hour until kickoff, and that is when the lines close. Please send your texts via SMS text only, and only one entry will be taken per phone number. Staying with soccer, Strabane Athletic have confirmed that Mo Mahon has stepped down from his position as first team manager. In a statement on social media last night, the club said, following ongoing health issues, Mo has made the decision to step away from football to focus on what matters most, which is his health and his family. And the club say Mo leaves the role after a memorable and historic period with Strabane. Recently, the club celebrated promotion to senior football and lifted the club's first ever Northwest Senior Cup. So there you go, Mo Mahon stepping away from the helm at Strabane. I want to go through some cricket results from yesterday in the Northwest Premier League Section 1. New Buildings beat Coleraine by 157 runs. And in Section 2, Glendermot got the better of Ardmore. They were 24-run winners. Bonsglen ran out emphatic 369-run winners over Letterkenny. And Ballyspellin beat Burndennet by 7 wickets. Now having a look at the golf, Rory McIlroy is going alright and he's tied for second going into the final round of the BMW Championship in St. Louis later. He is 12 under par, 5 shots off the lead held by American Wyndham Clark, who resumes later from 17 under par. Both tee off just before 7 o'clock this evening. And motorsport, round 12 of the 2026 season is at Zandvoort in the Netherlands, and the race was thrown into controversy very early. The red flag was shown after Max Verstappen crashed out in one of the corners. He is okay. He caught a damp white line and ended up in the wall, so a red flag was raised. They are in the middle of that race, and the last time I checked, Kimi Antonelli was leading. He had overtaken pole sitter Lando Norris, but I will bring you the full result from the Dutch Grand Prix when I have it. We're going to take a bit of music now on the programme, and let's hear from Kingfisher.
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That's Ed Sheeran on Highland Radio Sunday Sport with Don't. Aaron McShane has been in touch. He is listening in at home and he says, can you please play New Rules by Dua Lipa? So here you go, Aaron. Hope you're having a nice afternoon. Enjoy this one. Here is Dua Lipa.

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4: Welcome back to the Highland Radio Sunday Sports Desk with myself, Mark Gallagher. Kieran Cannon will be joining me very shortly. He was in Coghill for Coghill's FAI Junior Cup quarterfinal. Unfortunately, didn't go the way of Coghill Celtic, but Kieran Cannon is on the way back and will be joining us a wee bit later on in the programme. Goals are light in the second half in the English Premier League. It's still Brighton 4, Aston Villa 0. And, I see Man City have just equalised actually against Bournemouth. Mark Gahey with a goal. 5 minutes to go in that game. It is Manchester City 1, Bournemouth 1. Now, how do you fancy winning two weekend passes to Oakfest 2026 at Oakfield Park on Saturday, September 5th and Sunday, September 6th. That'd be nice, wouldn't it? Saturday is all about live and original with the Boomtown Rats, the Stunning and Super Kaylee. Then on Sunday, it is Legend Reimagined with Legendary, a tribute to Bon Jovi if you're not going to Croke Park. Luke and Laney live, a Nashville experience if you didn't make it to Slane, and a Daft Punk tribute. Want to be there? Well, you can enter now on the Highland Radio Facebook and Instagram pages for your chance to win two weekend prizes. The winner will be announced on Monday, the 24th of August. That is tomorrow. And the winner will be contacted by Highland Radio. And terms and conditions apply. Let's keep the music going. We're going to be going for a full sports update again after 4 o'clock news. But for now, here's Hosier with Jackie and Wilson.

0: It is Florence and the Machine. Hi, could you please wish a belated happy 43rd wedding anniversary to Francie and Carmel Kennedy in Donegal Town? Please play a song by Daniel O'Donnell or Slim Whiteman. So we'll try and have a look for that later on. From daughter Anne, son Joe, daughter-in-law Christina, and all friends and family, including Bubbles and Amber the doggies. Have an absolutely amazing day. So a big happy 43rd wedding anniversary to Francie and Carmel Kennedy in Donegal Town, from all your sons and daughter-in-laws and daughters, all your family, the dogs, and everybody here at Highland Radio. Quickly heading for the 4 o'clock news. We'll be back with another roundup on all that is happening in sport after. Katie's up next.
1: Summer's ending, but Buncrana is just warming up. 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
1: Good afternoon, it's Katie Gillen with the news at 4 o'clock. Police in Derry are appealing for information in relation to the whereabouts of missing William Ritchie. The 52-year-old was last seen in the Blackburn Crescent area of the city in the early hours of yesterday morning, and it's believed he may have travelled to Belfast. William is described as approximately 5'11" in height with a slim build and black-grey bushy hair that is thinning at the top. He also has a black and white-grey beard and is believed to be wearing a brown or tan long-sleeve top with a blue patterned shirt underneath the jumper and grey-blue chinos and navy trainers with white soles. The PS and I are asking anyone with information in relation to William's whereabouts to contact them on 101. A pedestrian who was killed after being struck by a lorry in Armagh on Friday has been named as a celebrated musician, originally from Donegal. 81-year-old Ethna Vallely was born in Donegal and grew up in Lifford before spending most of her adult life in Armagh. A renowned fiddler, she also founded the Armagh Pipers Club with her husband Brian. The fatal collision happened on the Portadown Road shortly after 8:20 on Friday morning. Emergency services treated Ethna at the scene, but she was pronounced dead. PSNI's Collision Investigation Unit is investigating. Figures have revealed nearly 23,000 people received illness, disability or caring payments in Donegal last year. The data from 2025 was provided by the Department of Social Protection. Maggie Chambers has the details.
2: Of the 22,877 people receiving illness, disability and caring payments in Donegal in 2025, the majority, 6,746, received disability allowance. 5,815 people received carer support grant, while 4,682 got carer's allowance. 1,807 people in the county were in receipt of domiciliary care allowance. Meanwhile, 1,591 got illness benefit and 1,514 got invalidity pension. 401 people received disablement benefit, 184 received carer's benefit, and 119 received partial capacity benefit. Finally, just 18 people received payments under the injury benefit.
1: Police in Omagh are appealing for witnesses to an assault that happened earlier this week. It occurred in the Gorton Road area on Thursday evening at approximately 8 o'clock. PSNI say the incident involved two men and a dog. They're asking anyone who witnessed the assault or who has any information to contact them on 101. Older people who have applied to move into a smaller home could be waiting a while following the government's decision to shelve a downsizing scheme. The housing agency is conducting a review into the Older Persons Housing Financial Contribution Scheme, which allowed retirees to sell their house to the council if it's too big. The goal for the scheme was to free up larger homes while helping older people move to smaller, more accessible accommodation. Age Action's Camille Loftus says it's unclear whether the scheme is being permanently shelved.
3: As I understand it, government is reviewing it to try and get a level of consistency because each council determines the parameters of the scheme themselves. In most instances, people who've applied for this scheme, the primary constraint is that they're waiting for social housing they can move into. So the wait for social housing remains long. The proportion of people who are on the list who are older is growing.
1: The Ballybuffet and Stranorlar One Act Festival has officially been launched. An event took place in the Ballar Arts Centre yesterday evening to mark the occasion. It's the first event to be held in Ballybuffet and marks the second location in Donegal that will host the competing teams from across the country, with this year's All-Ireland final set to take place in Aghrenan Theatre in Letterkenny. Chair of the Drama League of Ireland, Mary Newman, says the One Act Festival is something that everyone will enjoy.
4: People tend to do more experimental stuff and stuff that's a bit more outdoor. They're, you know, not as conventional maybe as what we do in the three acts. They take a few more risks. And so communities all over Ireland, rural communities and small towns, get to see a quality of theatre that they might never see otherwise. So it's great.
1: Sean Quinn, CEO of Highland Radio, the festival sponsor, says he attended the trial run last year and was impressed with what he saw.
5: So I came along in the evening and I was absolutely blown away by the talent and the amount of work that you put in. And after it as well, the dedication and I suppose that what happens in the judging and what you have to do. So I was bought into it. I thought it was absolutely brilliant. And I knew that trial was going to end up where this year you've got your own weekend and you deserve it because it's, as Sean said earlier at the launch, there's a lot of work and compassion that comes into this. So Highland are delighted to be on board.
1: And now for the weather, a dry and calm day with sunny spells, high temperatures of 17 to 19 degrees. That's all from the newsroom for now. We will be back with another update at 5 o'clock.
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8: Welcome back to Highland Radio Sunday Sport. It is Mark Gallagher with you until 6 o'clock today and we're about 15 minutes away from heading live to Mahara Gallan for coverage from Gidor's clash with McCool's in the Michael Murphy Sports Senior Football Championship. Oisin Kelly and Christy Toy will be describing the action for us. Also at 4:30 today, four Masters play St Michael's in the Senior Championship. In case you missed it, earlier on today Dunlow went 3 wins from 3. They were 22 points to 2-9 winners over Downings. Downings remain on a single point after 3 games played. Ardragh got the better of Iriel Ballyshannon in the battle at the other end of the table at the bottom. Ardragh picking up their first 2 points of the campaign. Iriel Ballyshannon still on 0 points and under a bit of pressure now heading into round 4. That draw will take place here on Highland this evening. Ardragh coming out on top by 4 points on a scoreline of 2 goals and 13 points to Iriel Ballyshannon's 2 goals and 9 points. St Junans are still unbeaten, but their draw with Sean McCool's last time out sees them now on 5 points after their win over Neave Columba. That game finished St Junans 1 goal and 16 points, Neave Columba 8 points. And as I say, a bit later on, 4:30 is the throw-in time between Gidor and McCool's and Four Masters and St Michael's. Last night, plenty of action in the Michael Murphy Sports Senior Football Championships. Yesterday, Glenswilly made their 100% start. They were 118 to 16 point winners over Killy Beggs. Glenfinn were beaten by Kilcar. That game finished 2 goals and 16 points to 2 goals and 11 points in favour of the Townie outfit. And Neave Connell, probably the story of the weekend so far, putting up a massive score against Terman at Davy Brennan Memorial Park. Shea Malone hitting 1-6 for Neave Connell. 3 goals and 23 points to Terman's 1 goal and 9 points. A massive win for Neave Connell. I mentioned Shea Malone. He hit 1-6 for Neave Connell last night. But afterwards, he spoke to Oisin Kelly and he said that he was more happy with the defensive effort.
9: You know, there's a lot of things that go into that. It's not just the scores. You know, I thought we defended very well. Terman are a very good side. And, you know, watching their games, we've got a lot of good shooters, a lot of good two-point shooters. So to nullify that and then on the flip side, go down and do our scoring. And we were pretty accurate today. So happy with that.
8: That is Neave Connell's sharpshooter Shea Malone in flying form last night, hitting 1-6 in Neave Connell's win over Terman. Now I'm going to run through some results from last night. Donegal Intermediate Football Championship, it finished St Noel's 1 goal and 17 points to Burt's 3 goals and 5 points, a win there for St Noel's. Neave Padraigishkehane won the Battle of Inishowen. Neave Padraigishkehane coming out on top against Cairn Donagh. Cairn Donagh were at home and Neave Padraig won by 12 points to 11. Bundoran were winners over Mallin. Bundoran 4-16, Mallin 22 points. And in the Donegal Junior Football Championship round 3 last night, Pettigo 2-point winners over Neave Colmkill. That game finished 2-16 to 2-14 in favour of Pettigo. And Neave Breach had a massive win over Neave Padraig Lifford in the Junior Championship. 8 goals and 19 points to Neave Padraig's 1 goal and 8 points. Plenty of action last night as well in the B Championships. We'll start with the Senior B Championship. Glenswilly 3-11, Killy Beggs 1 goal and 13 points. Glenfinn 3-17, Kilcar 15 points. Neave Connell 5 goals and 12 points to Terman's 2 goals and 9 points. In the Intermediate B Championship, big win for St Noel's over Burt. That game finished St Noel's 4 goals and 8 points to Burt's 1-7. Cairn Donagh won another Battle of Inishowen. They were 20 points to Niamh Padraig. Ishkahane's 5 points. So Niamh Padraig won the senior game. Cairn Donagh won the reserve game. And Mallon had a big victory away to Bundoran. That game finished Mallon 3 goals and 18 points. Bundoran 7 points. And finally, in the Junior B Championship last night, a draw between Niamh Breed and St Junans. That game finished 117 apiece. And Niamh Wara Convoy registered a big one over Niamh Alton. 4 goals and 8 points to Niamh Alton's 5 points. This morning, full round of fixtures in the O'Reilly Sports Donegal LGFA Club Championships in the Senior Ladies Championship Group A. Niamh Wara, 4 goals and 14 points. Éire Ballyshannon, 4 goals and 12 points. Dunlow maintained their 100% record. They were 220 to 9-point winners over Mulville. And in Group B, Glenfinn kept their great start to the championship going. They were 317 to 112 winners over St Nulls. Termin bouncing back from last week's defeat at home to Glenfinn in the championship. Termin went to O'Donnell Park this morning and took a 13 points to 8 victory. In the Donegal Intermediate Leagues Championship this morning, Buncrana were victors over Downings. That game finished Buncrana 3 goals and 6 points, Downings 8 points. Niamh Columba are flying in at the Intermediate Championship. They are now 3 wins from 3 after a big 6-9 to 1-11 win over Killybegs. Interestingly, Killybegs had also gone into that game with 2 wins from 2, but it is Niamh Columba who are top of the pile, 3 wins from 3 in the Intermediate Championship, and will finish with our draw. Massive winners over Cairn Donagh. That game finished 8-11 to 1-1 in favour of our draw. Now we'll switch to soccer and a look at how the early kickoffs in the English Premier League finished today. Brighton were 4-0 up at half time against 10-man Aston Villa, and that is exactly how it finished. An own goal in 8 minutes had Brighton ahead, and then Maxime de Cooper put them 2-0 up, and a double from Jack Hinchelwood gave Brighton a 4-0 lead at half time, and that is how it remained. João Gomes sent off for Aston Villa, a dismal start for them. Manchester City trailed for a long, long time against Bournemouth at the Etihad Stadium, but they've come from behind to pick up a 2-1 win at home. Mark Gahey with a header on 84 minutes and Josko Gvardiol with the winner in injury time for Manchester City. So Enzo Maresca off to a winning start in the English Premier League. Marcus Tavernier had put Bournemouth ahead on 26 minutes, but two late goals from Manchester City gave them an opening day victory. Newcastle play Liverpool at 4:30, around 20 minutes to go until kickoff in that game. Still time to get your score predictions in. 086 60 25000. If you want to have a go at guessing the score, text your score prediction along with your name and address, and if you get it correct, you will be in the hat to win this week's Michael Murphy Sports voucher. So that is all you have to do. Pick up the phone, send us a text with your score prediction of the game, Newcastle against Liverpool. And if you're correct, you might find yourself picking up that €40 voucher. Closer to home, disappointment at the Charlie O'Donnell Sports Ground for Coghill Celtic. They were 1-0 down at half time, and the game finished 2-1 to Coachford of County Cork. That was in the FAI Junior Cup quarter final. Disappointing this week because last week Coghill went to Limerick and knocked out reigning champions and 10-time winners Fairview Rangers in the previous round, so they will be disappointed not to progress in that competition. Luke Casey with the goal for Coachford on 36 minutes put them ahead at the break. Interestingly, striker Luke Casey was then sent off in the second half for Coachford, so Coachford were down to 10 men, but Adam Murphy put them 2-0 up, and a Garvin Freel effort with about 10 minutes remaining made it a nervy last 10 or 15 minutes for Coachford, but Coghill could not find the equaliser, and they have exited the FAI Junior Cup at the quarter-final stage. They will get their third tier National League underway next Saturday against Merview down in Galway, so we'll keep an eye on that with keen interest. And moving to horse racing, it was a brilliant day yesterday for Dylan Brown McMonagall. The Letterkenny jockey had 5 winners at the Curra. He took Monogram to victory and Akula for JP O'Brien. The Daniel James Murphy trained Bear on the Run was next. That went to post at 14-1. His fourth win came on board 11-4 shot. Green impressed. That was for JP O'Brien again in the 250 Philly Stakes. And then he capped off an unbelievable day. He took You Say Nothing at All across the line first in the 4 o'clock handicap for the same trainer. That horse went to post as the 9-4 favourite. And if you had some sort of mystic Mac yesterday and you backed all 5 horses, it would have given you a lovely 723-1 accumulator. Now let's have a look at what else is happening in sport. Rory McIlroy heads into the final day of the BMW Championship in a good position. ahead of his opening round tonight. He's tied for second. He's 12 under par, but is 5 shots off the lead held by American Wyndham Clark, who resumes later from 17 under par. Both tee off just before 7 o'clock. That is all we have for now. But in around about 5 minutes' time, we're going to be heading live to Oisin Kelly and Christy Toy in Maharagellan for the Gidor game in the Michael Murphy Sports Senior Football Championship.
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4: Yeah, welcome back to Highland Radio Sunday Sport. Very, very close to heading over to Maharagallen, where it's Gidor up against Sean McCools in the Michael Murphy Sports Senior Football Championship. That game gets underway at 4:30, and we're going to cross over to Oisin Kelly and Christy Toy. Also at 4:30, Four Masters against St. Michael's, but we're going to go now live to Maharagallen. It is Gidor against Sean McCools. We'll join Oisin Kelly and Christy Toy.
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6: It's a very good afternoon and welcome along here to Maharagallen as round three of the Michael Murphy Sports and Leisure Donegal Senior Football Championship continues. We just have two more games left to play in round three, and our feature match here on Donegal GAA TV in association with Stream Sport and live on Highland Radio Sunday Sport is the battle of Gwydor and McCools. Gwydor, of course, heading into round three, had won two from two and were sharing top spot in the table. However, all the sides around them have all taken victory so far this weekend, including the three games which all started at 2 o'clock. Dunlower now top of the standings with another home victory as they defeated Downing's 22 points to 2-8. A vital 2 points. They could prove to be a vital 2 points for our draw as they defeated Arua Ballyshannon, who are in real trouble, 2-13 to 2-9. And St. Union's bounced back from their draw with McCools last time out to beat Neve Columba, 1-16 to 1-8 was how that game finished. So from a Gidor point of view in their game today, if they were to take victory, they would of course move on to 6 points from three games, and they would join both Dunlow and Glen Swilly at the top of the standings with 3 wins from a three. As for McCools, they of course have just 1 point on the board following that draw with St. Union's, and they suffered an opening day defeat of course at the hands of Dunlow earlier in the campaign. Neve Connell had that massive victory over Termin last night to put themselves in pole position for a place in the quarterfinals as well. And St. Union's have also won today, and that means that they go to 5 points and are just currently one adrift off the top two. But there's a very, very interesting battle at the bottom of the table. If we look at sides who are sitting on 2 points at the moment, Four Masters, McCools, Glenfinn, Ardrath and Termin, but Four Masters and St. Michael's, of course, are playing in Donegal Town this afternoon. McCools and Downing's have a point apiece, and then the bottom three, Killybegs, Neve Columba and Arua, all without any points from three games played so far, of course, in this competition. But we're really looking forward to this tie today, and I suppose looking at the teams, Oisin Gallen did not feature against St. Union's last week, and it seems to be that he will be featuring today, because he's out on the field doing the warm-up, he's got the ball in the hand. Christy Toy, who's in cold commentary, was keeping a very close eye on him. We were told last week it was a hamstring injury, and the hammer doesn't seem to be too bad for the main man for McCools, and we wait to see if he is going to be there from the start today. But from a Gidor point of view, we may not see Darrow Boyle. There's a rumour flying around that he was on holidays and the plane hasn't returned in time, but we wait to see if Dara is going to take to the pitch. That'll all be confirmed very, very soon indeed. So as we said, Christy Toy is on co-commentary today. Listen, Kilstrey, we're here in Marragallan. Ideal conditions down here for a change for a game of football, because there's normally either blowing a gale or there's heavy rain, but it's nice and calm today, so it is here in Marragallan. It's a beautiful setting for a game of football, and hopefully we get an entertaining affair as well.
7: Yes, Oisin, we spoke earlier on about the effect the wind has in the games down here. You know, 9 times out of 10 there'll be some sort of wind, but today there's none. It's just perfect conditions for football. The wind changes the dynamic of the game completely. Generally you'd find teams sitting in for both halves when there's a strong wind. Today there's no excuse for that, so hopefully you'll see a bit more of an expansive game, teams pushing out. As you mentioned, Gidor, 2 from 2 so far. I was down here at the first game when they played St. Michael's. To be honest, they looked quite vulnerable in that game. St. Michael's had a lot of control until the last 10 minutes or so, when Gidor rallied and got away with the victory, which probably they didn't deserve. Then last week, Neve Clumber were 4-1 against Gidor last week, and they were a good bet for a lot of people, but Gidor went down there and ground out the one. And, you know, it's, ground out the one. And it's funny the way a victory can change things around. Now we're talking about Gidor being back in that mix in the top 3 or 4 for the championship again. So a lot will depend here today on how they perform. If they put in a good commanding performance here at home against a big crowd, you'd certainly rank Gidor up there with St. Junior's and Glenties. For McCool, as we mentioned earlier on, Oisin Gallen, huge factor for them if he's going to be playing or not. The chat beforehand was that he was out for weeks. There he is running around now in the warm-up. He doesn't look to be showing any ill effects of the apparent hamstring injury he had. He's kicking points there earlier on, so looks like he's going to play. So that's going to be worth another 5 or 6 points to McCool's here today, and adds an extra dimension to the game, Oisin.
6: Yeah, we're just looking to see if there's changes. We'll confirm it for you. We think that Kevin McCormick is going to come in to start in place of Fintan Griffin for McCool's. So we'll confirm that in just a second for you. But we will run through the teams. Park McGillivray is going to be in goals for Gwydor. The full back line is going to be made up of Jordy Gribben, Gary McFadden and Dallan O'Boyle. At 5, 6 and 7, Aidan Bronick is at 5. A fake recoil, who of course stepped up with that match winning score against McCool's with the late winner, wears 6. Then the change in Gwydor is Nishan McGillivray comes into the half back line, taking the place of Cahill McGee. Donal McGillivray, who stepped up with a goal against McCool's last time out, against Michael's, in the opening game, is in the middle of the park with Owen De Burka. Cahill Rua O'Gallagher wears 10. He got the goal for them against Neve Columba. Stephen Donald McFadden's at 11. Finian Coyle at 12. Sean Paul O'Gallagher at 13. Ethan Harkin, who is their top scorer with 11 points, wears number 14. And then Eamon Collum is at 15. We do believe that there's no other changes to that Gidor team. Eamon McGee, of course, named at 17. He started last week to make his 100th club appearance in the championship for Gwydor. Is it going to be 101 for Eamon today? Let's go to McCool's. Owen Gallen wears number 1. The fullback line off of Finn McGinty, Joe Boyle and Cian Mulligan. Sean McMenamin, Gavin Gallagher and we're led to believe Kevin McCormick are now going to make up the halfback line for the McCool's side. Ahead of them in midfield, Luke Gavigan and Rory Callaghan. Jamie Keegan, who was very impressive against St. Unions, he carried the ball a lot, created a lot, and indeed stepped up with 3 points the last day. He's at 11. Sean Martin, who was really good that day as well against Unions, wears 12. And Thomas McNulty wears 13. Oisin Gallen is named to start, and we're told that he will be lining out from the whistle. He'll have 14 on his back. And Aaron Kelly will have number 15. Kelly scoring 3 points the last day against St. Unions. Chad McSorley, who got 1-3 against Dunlow in the opening game, is named in the substitutes with 18. We wait to see if he is going to make an appearance, and they also have the likes of Marty O'Reilly in their artillery for the game today as well. So that is how McCool's are going to line out, and likewise Gwydor as well ahead of the throw-in time, which is a 4:30. We're just minutes away from the start of this game, and indeed Four Masters and St. Michael's at starting the same time in Donegal Town. We'll keep a close eye on that fixture for you as well, because four Masters were to take victory, it would put them on to 4 points and throw them into that group which currently has Kilcare and Gador in there on a four. Likewise for Michaels, it would be a similar case. They would move up a couple of positions in the standings, but there's lots to play for there in Donegal Town. So what we'll do on Highland Radio Sunday Sport is just return to the studio and take a quick break. You can join us shortly for a live match commentary from this round three encounter in the Michael Murphy Sports and Leisure Donegal Senior Football Championship. We're going to have the Ron Levine here shortly as well. Both of the captains just moving away. We have Stephen Donagh McFadden, who is Stephen McFadden, the captain of Gwydor, and Gavin Farmer Gallagher is the man that is leading his McCool side here this afternoon. And just looking at our referees, it seems to be Pat Barrett is the man in charge of this one today. So what we're going to do here now on Donegal GAA TV is just break away for Ron Levine, and we'll have live action in just a couple of moments for you.
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6: Chad McSorley with 18 on his back is the man that goes in. So a late change that we're throwing out the rumour mill there, so there were, Christy, that possibly Oisin Gallen will be making an appearance here, but it's not a case. But they coped okay last week against St Unions. Can they cope down here without him today?
7: Well, that's the question, Oisin. I mean, last week, especially in the first half against St Unions, you know, they played really well without Oisin. As you mentioned earlier on there, Keegan, a couple of great two-pointers for them. Boys taking on the mantle of that leadership role that Oisin would have brought. Fully deserve their point against St Unions. Now, today down here against a Gador team that's a bit resurgent from maybe at the tail end of the league, and that it could be a different story. It's actually perfect conditions for a player like Oisin Gallen, you know, the way he plays the game, that ball out in front, plenty time and space in front to maybe get into the ball, get the ball and turn and shoot and stuff like that. The other conditions are perfect for that, so he will be a great addition today. Maybe he's not fit enough in the warm-up there. He looked like he was, you know, doing everything, but maybe they're holding him back. Maybe just he hasn't trained enough in the last couple of weeks to maybe justify putting him in there in case he comes off again, you know.
6: Yeah, another change. Adam Byrne with 17 on his back is into the game, taking the place of Luke Gavigan. So that's McSorley and Byrne in for Gallen and Gavigan. Cahill Boland's the man in the middle because Pat Barrett's on the line over in the far side, and we are up and running for this round three encounter of the Michael Murphy Sports and Leisure Donegal Senior Football Championship. And it is McCools who are playing from right to left. And if you know the venue here, we can say that it's uphill, seems to be in this opening half for the McCools men. And Conor McGinty now picks it up. McGinty laying it off to Jamie Keegan. Keegan was very, very good against St Unions last weekend. Centre half back today once again is Gavin Gallagher, laying it off to Sean Martin. Martin coming across the 45, looking up to see what the movement's like. There's a player free down in this pocket down the left-hand channel. Back into traffic he comes. It's Sean McMenamin was the man, but he's been fouled as well. So it's going to be a free here and a first scoring opportunity for the visiting McCool side. And it's Aaron Kelly who's going to take this free. And you expect Kelly to knock this one over the bar and put the visitors in front in this tie. 3 points for Kelly last weekend against St. Union's in Ballybuffet as he looks to open up his account here this afternoon. And that one splits the posts and it's a 1 point to no score game in favour of McCool's. That'll settle him down good and early, so it will, Christy.
7: Yeah, actually McCool's won the throw in there. Very patient, the ball outside the 45, you know, dropping back into shape, but they weren't intense enough in that move. Ashing gave it was an easy pass inside and they had to commit the foul to defend and McCool's stuck over an easy free. That'd be a bit more intense if they're sitting back like that, Ashing.
6: Yeah, Nissan McGill of Regia is going to place the ball out to this right-hand side, and it's the cornerback Jordy Gribben now that feeds it into Owen De Burka. De Burka has been challenged there by centre halfback and as in for McCool's as lays back now to the 45 again. Ethan Harkin, their top scorer, spreads the ball over to the left-hand channel. And it's Finian Coyle now who's making up ground here, heading towards the 21. But again, has to turn and come back to fake recoil. Coyle just positioned on the 45 now. Coming back across field once again. There was one of the McCool's men getting a bit of treatment. It looked like Griffin, but he is back on his feet. Ethan Harkin's running through a packed defence here. Somehow he flicks the ball away. Comes back to the edge of the arc. Now teeing it up is Stephen McFadden, who's going for two. And McFadden's effort goes out to the right and wide. And that would be the first wide off the game there. And the first two-point effort as well, Christy.
7: Yeah, a couple of great drives there from Ethan Harkin out around the arc. You know, he just wasn't happy to hold the ball up and move the ball around. A couple of great drives in there towards the 20-metre line. Ball spilled back out. Still pulled back out of Stephen Donoghue, had the shot there. Now, ball went wide for a two-pointer, but it's still... No, it's still important to have a go in those situations, Josh, instead of recycling the ball all the time. It'll make the McCool's defence push out a wee bit further and create those spaces in behind. Here's a long kick out now.
6: Yeah, from Owen Gallen, the keeper of McCool's. McCool's have picked up the break, so they have, and it's with Connor McGinty now. Looking to break the lines. Fist that ball forward. There's just too much on it there. In that case for Chad McSorley and Godot have dealt with it simple enough, and they have the ball back again, and Brannock is going to spread it across field as they pick it up now in the edge of their own 45, and Jordy Gribben's going to track forward, and his runners ahead of him out to the left hand side, just tugging that sideline on the far side off the pitch. Dallin O'Boyle now picks it up. The run continues for Guidor. Donald McGill of Regia now on the edge of the arc. Well, he have a punt for two. Steps inside the arc, but he's got runners ahead of him. Here's an opportunity, is there, for McFadden. He has to go back to Donald McGill of Regia, who turns at it in the right boot, and he gets the score. The opening score of the game for Guidor. That was a well-worked one, too, with 4 minutes on the clock.
7: That's a great score there, Oshin. It just shows you when you attack with a bit of pace, Oshin, it puts the defenders in the back foot and keeps them guessing all the time. They have to either tackle you or foul you or turn you back. And that created opening there for the score, you know. And a very composed shot there over the bar. A long, long kick out here now from McGill Regent. Yeah, get over the break.
6: Yeah, it's going to be picked up by Eamon Collum. Eamon Collum now goes out to the left-hand side where there is Stephen McFadden once again. McFadden just lays it off, and Guidor quite happy to hold on to possession with McGill of Region. Now it's Faker Coyle once again. Coyle's going to send one in. That's a brilliant delivery into the D area in the McCool's half, and it was picked up there by Finian Coyle. Now it's Ethan Harkin again. He's going to turn and hook at it with the left boot, and it drops over the bar. That's a two-point score there from Ethan Harkin, their top scorer in the championship. A very impressive score at that too, Christy.
7: Great score from Ethan Harkin there, Oshin. You know, he's a guy that's full of confidence. You know, he's not feared to shoot, Oshin, no matter what situation it was. When he was winding up there, I thought he was a wee bit off balance, and I was thinking to himself, don't shoot. But he got enough purchase around the shot there, Oshin, just to get it dropped just over the bar for a two-pointer, you know, shooting onto the dressing room, the clubhouse goals there.
6: Yeah, so that's long kick out. Yeah, it's not Ethan Harkin now up to 13 points in the championship. McCool's have got their hands on the ball from the kick out. Now Jimmy Keegan is going to bring this one forward up as far as the 45. He's got players left and right. Decides to go to Connor McGinty. There's a player free down this right-hand channel, which is Gavin Gallagher. Gallagher comes back now to Sean Martin. Sean Martin looking up now to see what's ahead of him as he comes across field. He does have players out in that right wing. Instead, he goes to McSorley, is it, that has it there on the edge of the D. The edge of the arc, actually, running out to that right wing. Player available out in that far side. He decides to go to Thomas McNulty, the other corner forward, coming back now in the loop around. Just a flick forward to Martin, takes the return. He's going to go here for a score, but there's just too much on it, and that's going to go out and be marked as a wide. And the first wide of the game for McCool's, but just a wee bit snappy on it there, Christy.
7: Yeah, it was a nice move inside there. Actually, that'd be 1-2 there, just on around the 45 to create that space for the shot. He had time to steady himself a bit, which he didn't. He kind of rushed the shot then at the end up, straight in front of the goals, and just tailed wide. So maybe just that extra sec, maybe to steady himself up in there. McGillivray gets that kick out away very quickly there within about 5 seconds. Now Gidor's down here in the 45 now again.
6: Yeah, and they're looking to build another attack, which will increase their advantage at the moment as things stand. Gidor leading by 3-1. Almost 7 minutes on the clock here. This is Stephen McFadden now, who's coming back in centre field across that 45 once again. Out on this, that's a brilliant tackle. Yeah, Jimmy Keegan with a super tackle. It's picked up, so it is there by Callahan. And away go McCool's now. They've got advantage played as well. It's the fullback Joe Boyle who sends it up the line. Out comes Thomas McNulty now. McNulty inside the D, turns on it with a left foot, but it's going to drop short and in the keeper's hand. But a referee, Cal Bowen's going to bring it way back here for a foul on the McCool's player because he did play the advantage and a lengthy advantage at that as well. Ethan Harkin's going to get a bit of treatment for a tangle with the McCool's player in question who won the free, but it was a well worked move by McCool's, and they'll be a bit disappointed probably they didn't get an end result on it, Christy.
7: Yeah, just it was a great turnover there, Ashton. You know, when the teams sit back, when the teams drop back in, like there's one thing when you drop back in and sit and just cover space, but McCool showed it there. You have to press out. You can't just sit back all the time. And when they did press out there, they got the turnover. Now, it won't happen all the time, but they got the turnover that time, just around the 55-metre mark. And the attack was nice and fast up the field. Got the ball and nice and quickly into Thomas McNulty. And just the shot at the end dropped short, but they've got the advantage. And here they go again down the middle.
6: Yeah, Sean Martin has it once again. Crucial player, of course, for McCool's. He was very, very good in that draw with St. Union's last week. Pulled a lot of strings for the boys from the Twin Towns area. Conor McGinty now looking up to see what the movement's like. Jimmy Keegan in possession. Martin's free out this left-hand side. If he wants to use him, he goes to Sean Martin, of course, a man that was pulled up into the county squad under Jim McGuinness this year, having played through the ranks at underage. Gavin Farmer Gallagher coming across field as McCool's look to create something. They have to be patient here, so they do. They're going to work it down that right hand channel again, but Guidor are set up very, very soundly and force McCool's back again. They're just playing the patient game. A crossfield ball to Martin once again now. He's picked it up down this left-hand side and he's going to be met there by Cahill Rua Gallagher. The ball's laid off to, it is Aaron Kelly who sends it back once again now to Gavin Gallagher. Gavin Gallagher looking up to see what's happening now. Again, McGinty is there down this left-hand side. He's free at the moment, so is Sean Martin down in that pocket. Martin now coming across the edge of 13. There's a bit of space for Martin. That's a really, really, it's kept in play there. The Guidor keeper done well. And now Guidor will be looking to clear the danger. Donal McGillivray has it. Sean Martin would be hoping that one would have dropped over the bar, but instead the counter-attack is on, and here comes Owen De Burka. De Burka has Stephen McFadden if he wants to use him. McFadden picks it up on the edge of the D, just drops the ball. Ethan Harkin is there if he wants to use him. Good defensive, solid defensive work from McCool's. But McCool's are going to be punished here because the referee, Cal Boland, saying they threw the ball, but that was a very, very quick breakout there by Guidor, Christy.
7: That was a brilliant break there from Guidor. Also coming from that drop short there from Sean Martin, a very quick attack. Guidor probably going through for a goal there, just crossing the second arc. With Stephen Donna there, going straight through, but his handling let him down. McCool's turned the ball over, but there's a pick-up off the ground right in front of goals here now, and Ethan Harkin's just hitting this off the ground into the clubhouse end here, what, 20 metres or 25 metres out, should get it.
6: Yeah, here comes Ethan Harkin, and that one goes wide. Oh, Guidor will not be happy with that at all, neither will Ethan Harkin. You would have had your house in the garage and the trailers and everything in the street doll and Ethan Harkin to put that one between the posts, but it didn't work out for their star man, their top scorer in the championship, so it stays at 3-1 fixture, Christy.
7: Ethan just put the ball down. I think he rushed it. within a couple of seconds, he had the shot away. I don't know, maybe those ones straight in front of goals, guys, probably out of the hands. You can tap them over a lot easier, you know. So here's another long kick out into the middle.
6: Yeah, and it's picked up. The spell is picked up by Conor McGinty of McCool's, by the way, scoring the other game. Niamh Mihal are 6-2 up on four Masters. 8 minutes on the clock there in Donegal Town on the other round three, 4:30 throw-in. So St. Michael's off to a good start. You'll be happy with that, Christy, but we're focusing on this game at the moment, and McCool's are on the attack trying to dance through the defence of Gweedore, but the men in green are able to come away with it. And again, it's Donal McGill of Regia that kicks it out to the left-hand side, and here comes the quick, pacey counter-attack from Gweedore, but this time it's judged brilliantly. Gavin Gallagher gets in there just to intercept the ball on the player. Sean Martin has it back for the Twin Town boys. Now it's given to Rory Callaghan, and they've just slowed down the pace of it once again as they look to reset and have another go here. They're trailing by 3-1. We've got 11 and a half minutes played. McCool's with possession. Back it comes to Sean Martin again, hugging that 45. Gavin Gallagher's going to pull the strings. Jamie Keegan's there as well. You would expect him to give it to Keegan. I see Fintan Griffin's out on that other side as well. Back across field now to Sean Martin. Sean Martin picks up possession. He's McGinty down the line, but he's going to go up the middle, so he is, and he's able to find Sean McMenamin. But Kelly's out in this left-hand side. Back to Sean Martin once again, and they continue to play the patient game with Jamie Keegan. Thomas McNulty's tons of space over on the far side, but they decide to keep the ball here down this left-hand channel. Kelly goes back once again now to Gavin Gallagher, and Gavin Gallagher is going to bring it forward. McGinty's ahead of him. He goes to Sean Martin. They're just recycling the ball, going over and back. So they are as they take their time and trying to punch a hole in this Gweedore defence. McNulty's out in that right hand channel if they want to use him. Sean Martin's made his way over to that direction, gives it to McNulty. Back it comes to McMenamin once again. McMenamin's easy to spot here today in those bright orange boots. Thomas McNulty standing centre field. Yeah, go ahead, Christy.
7: McCool's have the ball here now for a minute around the 45 metre. They move around side now. Here we go.
6: Yeah, but here they go. There's a burst of speed, so there is.
7: I think they're moving the ball laterally, but they're moving it, you know, it's too slow. Like, it's too easy for the Gweedore defence. All they do is shuffle across here now. Maybe if that ball's moved a bit quicker, you get the ball out here to Conor McGinty a lot quicker. He's a one-on-one, but now Gweedore have shuffled across again, so it's too slow and lateral, Ashin. I think if they're playing this way, they need to move the ball a lot quicker over and back to create those one-on-ones.
6: Okay, well, here comes Gavin Gallagher trying to inject a bit of pace into it now. Lays it off to Keegan once again. Keegan chips that one into Chad McSorley. Takes a big hit and a push in the back. Advantage is play. The referee's going to bring it back, but the big frame of McSorley had to absorb a couple of big hits on that occasion. But McCool's, when they did put a bit of injection into it, they got a free here now, Christy.
7: That's it. We just spoke about it. I know they didn't play the ball by foot or hand, but Gavin Gallagher showed a bit of initiative. Drove, I know it was across the pitch, but drove across, but the Gweedore defence had to move a bit quicker, be on the feet a bit more. It created an opening where there was an offload through. He had a shot which was blocked, but there was a foul in there. So if McCool's are keeping the ball out around the 45, there's no chance of getting those one-on-ones or those fouls inside the arc. So here they've an easy free now with Aaron Kelly here straight in front of the goals into the graveyard end here.
6: Yep. Aaron Kelly splits the posts, and it now means it's a 3-2 fixture. And both of the points for McCool's have come from frees in these opening 14 minutes, but they still trail the host Gweedore by a single point, 3-2. Ethan Harkin with the game's only two-pointer, and Donal McGill of Regia with a point from play. Not too much to report outside of those five scores, or four scores if you call it the two-pointer. As we approach the end of the first quarter, there hasn't been too much happening in this game. Gweedore fullback in there, just about getting his hands on it. Gary McFadden, experienced Gary McFadden, just sends it across to the left now. Oh, there's just too much on that from Jordy Grubbin. It's easily turned over by Gavin Gallagher, who's been involved in a lot now for McCool's and is having a good first half here for the visitors. It's picked up now by Adam Byrne over on the left side. Byrne, of course, into this game for Luke Gavigan.
7: It hasn't been so far, Ashin. It hasn't been a great game, you know, quite slow, quite lateral. The three times Gweedore broke at pace there, it was a misplaced pass or bad handling that let them down and allowed Cools to turn over. It wasn't, you know, they weren't under a whole lot of pressure. You know, maybe a pass a yard or two in front, and then McCools won the ball back, and we spoke about it earlier on, they're holding possession here. Now, that's okay for a period of time, Ashton, but they have to move the Gador defence around a wee bit, and from Gador's point of view, you know, to really grab the initiative and get control of the game, they have to press out now and again. You know, you have to kind of mix it up, because it becomes too easy and too comfortable if you just sit back and let McCools do this as well. They're not under any pressure either. So kind of for both teams, they have to probably just lift the intensity a wee bit more and the pace a bit more to gain control in the game, Ashton.
6: Yeah, no change in the score in the other game as well in Donegal Town. It's still the Kier Mastery, 4 Masters, 2 points. The Mihelson Michaels, 6 points. As here comes McCools, are going to level up the game, and it's come from centre half forward Jimmy Keegan, who gets the first one from play. Go ahead, Christy.
7: Oh, sorry, I was a lot better there. You had Sean Martin, who has been very good since the start. You know, getting the ball, driving across with a bit of pace, that creates that little bit of action. Where then was Jimmy Keegan coming off a shoulder there, and then another bit of pace. So when somebody does that, Oshin, the other players then react to that. You go on at pace, and then they support you and go for those offloads. So McCools need to do a lot more of that when they have the possession.

0: to enter that move for him.
1: We have to say hello to Mrs. Martin, who is Sean's nana, who is watching the live stream in the glorious city of Dublin today. So hello to you, Mrs. Martin. Hope you're enjoying the match. And Sean's going not too bad here as he's helping his side. And the latest fixture in the championship, round three, of course, here. McCool's are on the hunt for their first one. Guido are looking to make it three on the bounce and join Dunlow and Glen Swilly at the top of the standings this evening. By the way, just to remind everybody, we will have round four draw for you live coming up at around about 6:10. It's the last of the series of games to be played in the group stages before we go to the knockout phase. And of course, your place in the league will determine if you're a quarter finalist, if you're in the prelim, or if you're in the bottom four and you will be battling relegation. But that round four draw will take place live at 6:10. We'll have it for you on Highland Radio, and indeed we'll also have it for you on official Donegal and Donegal GA TV as well. Sean Martin now is going to send the ball back to the 45, where it's picked up there by Callaghan, the midfielder. Jamie Keegan, scorer of their last point, and they're only one from play to date in this game with 18 minutes on the clock, is going to work something now down the right-hand channel. But again, he's going to have to use the support there with Byrne. Back it comes to Gavin Gallagher. Gallagher now sends the ball to Martin. Martin just pops it forward into McGinty. Out comes Kelly. Thought about having a go. Gives it to Martin. Players collide. They're on the deck. Sean Martin has it on the edge of the arc and has to come back the way again now to Gavin Gallagher. Things were very tight on there. Now it goes over to Adam Byrne once again. Byrne has Keegan ahead of him. Keegan has McNulty if he wants to use him. Instead, he goes to Chad McSorley. Into traffic he goes. Takes a couple of hits. Goes to ground. And Guido have it back. They worked that one well, so they did the home side. Now it's picked up by Finian Coyle. Charging ahead of him is Owen DeBurka. DeBurka now looks across to see what the targets are. He waits for support. And there is Cahill Rua Gallagher. There's a man free on this near side to us. It's Stephen Donald McFadgin. Up comes the goalkeeper as well, Patrick McGillivreja.
0: Yeah, actually, you noticed in the Smegles game in the first round, they used the goalkeeper a couple of times as well. He actually created the last score. He was heavily involved. He runs up the pitch, took a lot of attention away from the players and the ball. So, see, this is the first time they've used it today here. But you know, coming out there, they overturned that possession. It probably looked like a free kick to Keegan in around there. You know, it looked like he was fouled, but they turned over the ball, and they were coming out at a lot of pace. But they decided to slow the attack down, which they probably should have kept going because they had the numbers, you know, Washing. And there were a couple of them said the kick was actually on inside. It's a tactic we haven't seen used today at all down here. Last week in the Smegles Ardra game, we were just watching it. There's numerous occasions both Ardra and Smegles used that dink ball into the in front of the full forwards, Oshin, in the 13-20 metre line. That has been on a couple of times today, but the teams haven't used it so far.
1: Yeah, here comes another effort coming in for Guidor, and it's DeBurka who kicks it high, and DeBurka's got a score as well. It's the first of the game for Owen DeBurka. And he got four in the game against Michaels. He's got one here today, and it goes now to a 5-3 fixture, and Guido back two in front.
0: Yeah, great burst there from DeBurka again, that off the shoulder. When you can see there, when they go at a bit of pace in those, when those defences are set up, when you go at a bit of pace, you're either going to get fouled or you're going to maybe get stopped, and you can get an offload then to another player because you've attracted a couple to you. But that time DeBurka made his burst, got through, kicked a great point, Oisin.
1: Yeah, and play continues with Guido now working it forward, or looking to work it forward with their centre half back, is Faker Coyle. Out it goes to their point scorer, Owen DeBurka. Back into Coyle once again. This is Donal McGillivreja now for the home side. 21 and a half minutes played here. It's a 5-3 game to Guido. Ethan Harkin laying the ball back again to centre half back Faker Coyle.
0: Yeah, you can see here, Oisin, Guidor trying to get Ethan Harkin the ball a lot for a two pointer, but there's one drop short from Paul Gallagher. Yeah, there. He's going for a shot drop short. Here's McCool's coming out of defence, but they're trying to get Ethan Harkin on the shot on the two pointer, and he's gaining a lot of possession there, Oisin. But McCool's defenders are kind of standing off and letting him have the possession. You know, I know he's probably out the field, but you know, they're making him, it's too comfortable for him to be in possessions. You know, the main men, the mother team, need to be out putting a bit more pressure on. Sorry,
1: there's loads of space here for Sean Martin. Martin working it up this left hand side, under 8 minutes to go in this opening half. And ahead of Martin is Joe Boyle, but Martin again has to slow things down and wait for support. And this is McGinty now. McGinty pops it forward, takes the return.

0: is going to try to get round Dallin O'Boyle. Aaron Kelly and now Sean Martin once again. Martin, the slowing things down. And the contrast of the games in the championship this weekend, if you compare this to what we've seen last night at Davy Brenner Memorial Park, where both Terman and Niamh Connell, particularly the home side Niamh Connell, were playing the game at a lightning pace altogether, so it was. And then here we have here players nearly just standing in the middle of the field.
1: Well, that's it, Oisin. You see the different approaches. Like, both teams are very, very conservative. Like, McCool's, when they're in possession there, they actually had... I think it was Sean Martin was in possession. He had the drive on. If he'd have kept going, it was a one-on-one. He went past the man, was in for an easy point, but decided to come back round, allowed the Gidora players to sit back in. They've shuffled in, and it's, the ball's just been moved out around the arc, the two-point arc, over and back. It's not really going anywhere, and there's very little pace to it.
0: Okay, here's Sean Martin again in possession. Dead straight in front of the post, going for two. Shows the dummy. It's going to be closed out. Needs to have support. Connor McGinty now picks it up. The 10 for McCool's. Aaron Kelly is ahead of him. There's too tight an angle. McGinty takes the return. There's time here now for McGinty, is there? He showed the dummy, but there's a line of green shirts in front of him. Has to go out now to the wing-back, Sean McManaman. Back out to Aaron Kelly once again. Kelly's going to send it across the 45. And it's picked up over on that far side now by Thomas McNulty. McNulty just lays it off, and I take it they're going to come back to Sean Martin.
1: Again, the shot was on there from, was it Keegan's going in there with that shot? You know, he had a couple of chances to shoot, but not wanting to take that risk, even though he was only 25 metres out.
0: Yeah, here he goes again. Now, young Connor McGinty picks up the ball. Yeah, but the just too much on it now. This is an opportunity, and it's dropped over the bar. Chad McSorley is the man that scores that point. Eventually it comes, and you can't argue the patience is paying off here for McCool's in what is a very, very tight game with just over 5 minutes to go to the break.
1: Well, obviously, Oisin, that's the tactic, to keep it nip and tuck with Gidora. Don't take on any risk when Gidora are back in that setup. Keep possession. Don't go for those percentage shots on around the 20-metre line. That's obviously the tactic, but from, I suppose, looking at it from a neutral point of view, it's not a great spectacle to watch that possession all the time. But from McCool's point of view, they'll not care. They'll want to be keeping in touch and going down the stretch in the second half.
0: Yeah,
1: they'll come out a bit of pace.
0: Yeah, here there's a spring in the step off them now. It goes to Keegan. Keegan now is going to offload it. Comes back in here now to Griffin. Flicks it over the top, but there's just two. They just didn't have the accuracy on hitting the target on that. It's blocked down. It's going to be a sideline ball to the host Gidora. St. Michael's are doing all right in Donegal Town, Christy. Your club won 7. 4 Masters, 5 points in the opening half. So St. Michael's are doing what they have to do there.
1: Well, obviously, 4 Masters probably being the favourites in that game, Oisin. You know, we had a good victory, a very tough game last week against Ardragh. Not that I'd expect St. Michael's to go down there on Monday, but 1-7-5 points again, early in the game, 22 minutes gone. But hopefully the lads can keep it up and get out with the victory, Oisin.
0: Well, here in Gidora and Maharagallan, in the idyllic setting of the west of the county, Gidora leading by a single point against McCool's. It is a 5-4 game. It's been far from a grandstand fixture, to say the least. Things have been very tight and nip and tuck. We've got 4 minutes to go. McCool's have the ball back now with Jamie Keegan. It was a free to Gidora, and they got just caught napping there, so they did. And McCool's bring it back once again. They're going to slow down the pace off it once more. Fintan Griffin is the man that's going to carry the ball across the field. He does have players out in that right-hand side. And once again, it's going to come to McGinty. More than likely, McGinty is going to come across here now, as I said, to Sean Martin. Sean Martin now is going to work it down the left-hand side. Aaron Kelly's got a bit of space down in the pocket. Kelly's taking on Paul Ruagaller. He's come cutting across. It's opened up here for Kelly. That's a really good score by Aaron Kelly. And it's a score which levels up the game. That's now 3 points for Aaron Kelly in this tie. His first from play, Christy.
1: Yeah, good move again, Oisin. McCool's moving the ball a bit quicker there. Kelly had that extra yard to get on his man. Cut inside, kicked a nice score there from about maybe 15 or 16 metres out into the graveyard end there. But McCool's there, you know, they obviously want to keep the game tight, but and Gidora sitting back. It was up to Gidora as well to push out Oisin and try and, you know, engage that contact. But McCool's, they're letting them have the ball until they come into a certain area. So it means that Gidora aren't really getting much possession up in the scoring half of the pitch where they'd want to be. They're kind of sitting back and hoping to hit them on the counter-attack all the time. Mm-hmm. So it's probably, from their point of view, they'll probably want to push out a wee bit more and ask a wee bit more questions of the McCool's attack.
0: So it's a 5-5 fixture here now. And the last two scores have come from the visitors, McCool's. Chad McSorley and Aaron Kelly, both from play. And there's still 2.5 minutes to go in the opening half here, with Guidor now looking for a response. Eamon Collum is the man that has the ball. Lays it off, takes a return, steps inside the arc. Out come the forwards to give him support. Out in the wing is Finian Coyle. And it goes to Faker Coyle once again. Heading towards the 45, just pops it forward. And Guidor with the wing back. Aidan Brannock is able to lay it off there to Stephen McFadden. McFadden coming back into the middle once again. Ethan Harkin is there. So is Finian Coyle, who's in possession now, running at this McCool's defence. Is it back? 2-point effort coming in from Owen De Burka, and that one drops over the bar. Guidor looking for a response. They've got a response and they've forced themselves to ahead again, Christy.
1: Great score there from Owen De Burka, 2-pointer. Again, talked a wee bit about there earlier on, taking that wee bit of risk, you know. A couple of people are looking for the pass off in there. He's probably 5 metres outside the 2-point arc, but had the confidence to go for it, Oshin, and a great 2-pointer, and that gives Guidor the upper hand here again. Another long kick out.
0: There it goes towards the middle. There's good news coming from Donegal Town from a St. Michael's point of view. St. Michael's 2-7-4 Masters, 8 points now. A second goal for St. Michael's, and there is 4 minutes to go there in that game in Tyrconnell Park. We've just got over a minute to go here. Guidor leading by 2-7-5, and McCool's now in possession with Jamie Keegan. McCool's, of course, here in this championship looking for the first one of the campaign, having lost to Dunloe and drew with St. Unans, and they're putting it up to Guidor, the host here, no doubt about it, this afternoon. Guidor, of course, looking to make it 3 wins on the bounce, but to join Dunloe and Glenswally at the top of the standings after 3 games played. But I tell you what, they're not in any way control of this game whatsoever. It's a very, very tight, cagey affair. They're not setting the lights off anyway, that's for sure, the fireworks in this tie. It's very strategic from both sides, particularly McCool's, who are set up in a certain manner and slow things down and then try to inject the pace into it, as we see here now. An effort comes in and that one drops out to the right and wide, and that would be just the second wide off the game for McCool's. So it was,
1: you can understand McCool's approach to the game, Ashton, that disciplined approach where they're keeping the ball for long periods, trying to entice Guidor to come out, which they aren't doing, because this is where they'll want to be at half-time level or a point or two in it, you know, going into the second half. Yeah. It's up to Kennedy Guidor as the home team, big crowd here, to come out and maybe put a wee bit more pressure on the McCool's attack and not let them so much easy possession around the middle. I know there's obviously a tactical element to sitting back in and waiting for them to come and hit them on the counter-attack, but you'd like to see a couple of times Guidor pressing out and maybe two or three people pressing the ball, just to change it up a wee bit. Like last week in Dauphiné, our Drower kind of playing the same way, but the pressure was there when St. Michael's had the ball around that 45, 55 metre arc. You know, here's a chance there for...
0: Well, a chance comes in, it's going to be flicked over the bar, and Chad McSorley's got another one. So that's a 1-point game here now. It's a second of the match for Chad McSorley. Both of them coming from play, and there goes the halftime whistle. And it's a 7-6 fixture here in Mahragallan in favour of the host. There's been no big major story coming out of this game. Probably ahead of the throw-in that there's no Oshin Gallen with a hamstring injury and that Darrow Boyle hasn't turned up because of a delay with a flight coming back from holidays. That was the big stories before the ball was thrown in. But from a game point of view, it's a 7-6 match. When we look at the scores, Owen De Burka's got 2. Ethan Harkin has got 3. Donald McGillivrija has also stepped up with a point as well. De Burka's actually got 3 because one of those, of course, was a 2-pointer towards the end of the half. Aaron Kelly's got himself 3 in this game. Chad McSorley has 2. Jamie Keegan stepped up with a point as well. Other than the scores, there's not been a wild lot to talk about here, Christy. It's a very, very tight and cagey championship affair with Guidor just sneaking it as they head to the clubhouse.
1: Yeah, very cagey, Oshin. Either team doesn't want to give anything away or take any risks, really, in that half. You know, Guidor sitting back there, they'd 3 sitting across the 45, another 3 in behind that in the 2-point arc. McCool's were pushing a few boys into the full forward lane, but they weren't really using that deep tactic. But when they were in that attack position, they were keeping the ball for a minute, 90 seconds, looking for that wee break. Guidor, as we spoke about earlier on, you know, it's probably the onus is on them as the home team to take the game a wee bit to McCool's. You know, McCool's are coming down here. This is exactly what they want, Oshin. They'll be happy enough going in there at half time. They're coming out now in the second half, shooting down into the clubhouse goals. If there is a slight breeze, it's going down that way, and that's where the draw of the pitch heads as well. So they'll be really content on there in the dressing room half-time. Guidor on the counter-attack a couple of times, a couple of good bursts from Owen De Burka, Ethan Harkin for a couple of two-pointers. Those, when they injected that bit of pace, they were creating openings, Ashton, but they haven't done it enough, and they've sat back really, really deep against McCool's and allowed them to hold that possession. You'd love to see them a couple of times just press out, chase the game a wee bit more, Ashton. So we'll see it half, and in the second half how it goes. It'll probably take the same trend for a chunk of the second half until maybe down the stretch a team might have to go for it.
0: Okay, then, thanks to Christy Toy, of course, of the St. Michael's Club, All-Ireland winner in 2012. Half-time score, by the way, in Donegal Town, just for your interest, Christy. Four Masters, 10 points, St. Michael's, 2-7. So it's a three-point advantage for St. Michael's at the break there in the other 4:30 throw-in. But here in our feature game at Mahragallan, it's a wee bit more cagey, so it is. Guidoor, 7 points. McCool, 6 points. We'll have live commentary to come in the second half real soon.
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3: Many thanks to Oisin Kelly and former Donegal footballer Christy Toy. A live second half coverage coming up. But it's Kieran Cannon. I am back from Minnie's Own. My thanks to all the Cool Cock Hill Football Club for their hospitality today. Great, great stuff indeed. And best of luck to the club as they prepare for life in the FAI National League. Now, the round four draw for the Michael Murphy Sports and Leisure Senior Championship will be taking place after the 6 p.m. news in Obits today. So that's the round four draw. One result to tell you about in the Junior A Championship today. Narossa beating Robert Emmett today 3-19 to 1-11.
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3: It is Kieran Cannon and Mark Gallagher with you until after 6 p.m. this evening. Remember, it's an extended Highland Radio Sunday Sport. That's to facilitate the Round 4 draw. Michael Murphy Sports and Leisure Senior Football Championship Round 4 draw will take place after the news and obits here on Highland Radio after 6 p.m. My thanks to Mark Gallagher for holding the fort when I was in his own today. Huge thanks to Christy McDade. He is the PRO of Cork Hill Celtic. He made my job a lot easier today. So, Christy, we will be in touch throughout the National League as Cork Hill Celtic preparing for life in new territory over the next number of weeks. Gaelic Games results so far today in the Senior Championship. Dunlow have made it 3-1. 1 from 3. They beat Downing's at Rosses Park today, 22 points to 2-9. At the interval, Downing's led 10 points to 6. Argyra picked up their first 2 points of this year's championship, beating Ballyshannon in Kentucky. It finished Ardra 2-13, Aru Ballyshannon 2-9. Nevaunan, St. Eunan's remain unbeaten. They got a draw last week on the road, but they beat Glencolum Kell today. It finished 1-16 to St. Eunan's, 1-8 to Neve-Columba. Our two games currently taking place, Chuck-Connell Park in Donegal Town. Half time, Four Masters 10 points, St. Michael's 2-7, Michaelton leading by 3 points in that one. And our featured game on Highland Radio Sunday Sport today, Guidoor taking on Sean McCools. The men from Maharagallan lead by a point at the interval, 7 points to 6. English Premier League currently ongoing. Newcastle against Liverpool. The home side, Newcastle, have taken the lead at St. James's Park. We can cross over there now. There for Highland Radio Sunday Sport, Stephen Goldsmith.
11: What a start for the home side here, less than 5 minutes into this game. Liverpool had started the game on the front foot, then a quick counter-attack by Newcastle. Osuna received the ball from halfway line, and he just slid it in, Alanga on the right-hand side, and what a composed finish it was into the bottom left-hand corner. This place has gone up. Newcastle 1, Liverpool 0.
3: Elsewhere in the English Premier League today, Brighton defeating 10-man Aston Villa 4-0. Manchester City recording a home victory over Bournemouth 2-1. We can go around the grounds. We can get some full times for you. Beginning at the Amex Stadium, Alan Lewis, watch Brighton beat Aston Villa today.
12: It finished Brighton 4, Aston Villa 0. The new season starts with a bang for Brighton and Hove Albion. All the goals coming in the first half. Lindelof's own goal coming after just 8 minutes and was quickly followed by De Kuyper's tap-in. Jack Hinshelwood then scored 2 in 2 minutes, and João Gomes is sending off 10 minutes later, effectively ended this as a contest before half-time. Brighton went close to adding to the scoreline in the second half, which was played at a snail's pace, really. But in the end, 4 was more than enough. An afternoon to forget for Aston Villa, but a perfect start to the season for Brighton. They finished Brighton 4, Aston Villa 0.
3: Also today, Enzo Maresca's side, Manchester City, under new management this season. They have beaten Bournemouth. Describing the action, Peter Smith.
13: City 2, Bournemouth 1, with City away from what would be perceived as their best, but salvaging victory in stoppage time. Bournemouth looked comfortable for long stretches, having gone ahead from Tavernier's unopposed first half finish. City laboured, but level late on from a set play as Gehi headed in from Cherki's corner, with Cherki providing a brilliant assist for Guardiola to score a stoppage time winner, which was approved by a VAR inspection. City 2, Bournemouth 1.
3: Local soccer action today. FAI Junior Cup quarter final. Cockhill Celtic were beaten at home today. It finished Cockhill Celtic 1, Coachford from County Cork 2. Luke Casey got the opening goal for the visitors in the first half, and then they doubled their advantage then into the second half. Adam Murphy, what a goal. Top right-hand corner, giving Harry Doherty no chance at all. He made it 2-0 to the visitors. And who else? Only Garvin Friel, a renowned goal scorer, the experienced footballer for Cockhill Celtic. He got one back, but it wasn't to be in the end-up. So Cockhill bowing out of this year's Junior Cup. We're going to stay in any zone. Clubman Church League Cup today. 3 results to tell you about. Ely Celtic 1, QPS 2. Kuldaff FC 2, Cairn FC 2, and Buncrana Hearts. A quite comprehensive victory over Greencastle FC today. In the Charlie O'Donnell Cup, there's 3 results to tell you about. Glengad United defeated Dunreeh United 5-2. See Rovers and Buncrana Reserves played out a 2-2 draw. A 7-goal thriller today. Cockhill Reserves 4, Alia Reserves 3 is how that one finished up a short time ago. leaving soccer, and we are going to head over to golf. American golfer Wyndham Clark has a 5-shot lead into the final round of the BMW Championship at St. Louis. He's 17 under par. Behind him is Rory McIlroy, who will tee off in a tie for second place. That's on 12 under par. Both men will tee off in and around 7 p.m. Irish time. To some cycling news now. Lara Gillespie has finished second on the final day of the Tour of Britain. The Wicklow woman was just seconds behind the stage's winner, Lorena Wibes. This result sees Gillespie round out the Tour 42nd on general classification. We're going to break now for a commercial break. When we come back, we'll be returning to Maha Gallan, Gaidor, late Sean McCool's by break at halftime.
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3: Now, before we go to Gaidor, we have some post-match reaction now. Cork Girls Celtic were beaten at home today at the hands of a coach for the County Cork, 2-1. After the game, I caught up with the Cork Girls Celtic assistant manager, Jared Jazza McLaughlin.
20: We were flat from nearly day one, I think, to be totally honest. And it's not like us, because we came away last week after beating Fairview and we were really, really up for it, and we just thought, I don't know. It's hard to explain, to be honest, because normally we can go and start these games really strong, but we didn't. We looked flat nearly from the very start, and coach were up for it, in fairness to them, and best team won.
3: You know, so probably, excuse me if I'm wrong, you know, so probably the underdogs last week, heading away from home, that huge workman-like performance, 1-0 victory, and you have the third tier, and you have the National League in the back of the background as well. Do you think, was that a factor? And today's kind of maybe all the energy and all the ducks into one basket last week as well?
20: I don't. The National League didn't even come into our thinking, to be honest. Everything was on today. Like, next week will look after itself, but everything after last week was on today. And like I said already, we just didn't do enough. We were flat, and coach were up for it. Like, they, I think Fairview, in fairness, are probably a better football side than them, but they worked really, really hard. And when you have a team that are working really, really hard, and to be totally honest, they outfought us in a lot of the game, maybe by the last 20 minutes, but we need to be doing more. We can't just play for 20 minutes. Like, we need to do more.
3: Possession-wise, as regards to the first half, the opening half hour, I would say you said most of the possession. And the second half as well, under, you actually probably performed better in the second half than you did in the first half. And that never-say-die attitude was probably something that pleased you.
20: That was, to a certain extent, it was. But again, I keep going back to it. Like, over the course of the 90, we didn't do enough. Yes, we pushed the last 20 minutes. We pushed hard, and keeper makes a few saves and a few balls in the box and stuff. But overall, look, the course of the 90, 95 minutes, we just didn't do enough. And the best team won. That's just as simple as that.
3: In terms of soccer here in the zone, a great occasion. Look at the pitch, look at the stand, huge turnout, and a huge credit to the local community, and you'll be needing these supporters next few weeks as well.
20: That's brilliant. And look, there's people behind the scenes here doing an awful lot of work, and they deserve an awful lot of credit, because the pitch, like, we as a management and as players, we can have absolutely no excuses, because the pitch is perfect, the grounds are perfect, you know, everything's there for them, and today just, it just wasn't to be. It's one of them things, and we're going to have to get ourselves back up, because we have a massive game next week in Merivale. So
3: I have to talk to you about that key topic in the second half, that red card. Hopefully Jason Bresnan's okay. He was withdrawn after he was the hero last week. The referee, no option, straight red for the big Cork man.
20: Oh no, it was a guaranteed red card. But the problem for us was we didn't do enough after that. They really go and take it to them. Like, you know, when we have 11v10 there, we should be making more of the ball and creating more chances rather than panicking and putting balls in the box when we don't really need them. Just taking that extra pass, which we just didn't do today, unfortunately.
3: Finally, Jared, how excited is Jared McLaughlin for the National League and at playing at a high level and at will be a higher level? Excited?
20: Maybe not after the day, but now look, come Tuesday night, there'll be a buzz about the place again. And now look, there is a real buzz, there's a real excitement, because that's the level of football that we want to be at. Like, we've played junior football for the last 3 years. We didn't really want to be there, if we're being brutally honest about it, but now we're getting the chance to move up the levels, and that's up to us as a management and as players to go and grasp it, because it's a great opportunity.
3: That is the voice of Jared Jazza McLaughlin. Disappointment today, but in his own soccer, Cork Hull Celtic in a good place, excited ahead of the new season, and thanks again to everybody for their hospitality down there today. Time to return to Máthair Gealain. Gaidore 7 points, McCool 6 points, half time. Second half is just about to begin. We're going to go over to streamsport.ie. Our commentary team, Christy Toy, your match commentator, Oisin Kelly.
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0: Yeah, the Dr. Maguire Cup for a 16th time in their history. So they're just working the ball across this the edge of the middle third at the moment. And I don't think there's any change to the teams at the break. Second half, and Gaidore just making a bit of a meal of that. Finnegan Coyle was the player who was caught out in possession, so it's going to be a free out here now to McCool. Sean Martin takes it quickly and is able, of course, there to link up with his wing back Sean McMenamin, who trots forward, heads into the, well, he's going under the half of Gaidore, but he's decided to pull back. Now he's going to work it down this right-hand channel. Here comes McMenamin, looks for Griffin. Griffin's going to send it into the middle to Keegan. Keegan now has support there with, is it Conor McGinty has it now? Ships it down the line, down the wing. McNulty pops it forward into McGinty, who's continued his run, but he's down in that pocket, down the right-hand channel, needs to come out and create a bit of space. Sends the ball back up now to the centre half-back. That's Gavin Fireman Gallagher for McCool's coming across field. McCool's looking to create something to tie up this game. This is Keegan. He's going for two here, Keegan. Keegan kicks it high. I'll tell you what, McCool's are going for the lead here, and they've got it.
21: That's great.
0: An 8-7 game. Keegan with a super, super score there.
21: Yeah, brilliant. Brilliant burst there from Keegan off the shoulder. And going at pace. Took the ball just on the edge of the 2-point arc, shooting down into the clubhouse goals there, Oisin. The attack was quite slow, but Keegan there just showing you inject that bit of pace, Oisin, and moves the defence around a bit, and he created himself the space for the shot. Here they're putting the pressure on, big press here in Gaidore now.
0: 3 points now for Keegan. He's got 1 2-pointer. It's an 8-7 game, and now the questions are being asked of the host club here. A couple of players getting under a tangle, Donal McGill of Regia and Thomas McNulty. In the meantime, Gaidore continuing play over that right-hand side as they trail in this encounter. Eamon Collum has it now. And if I look at my notes, I don't think Gaidore actually trailed in this game up until now. Ethan Harkin spreads it out to the cornerback, Jordy Gribben now. Gribben picks it up on the edge. Off the D, gives it back into Harkin. Now he's running into traffic. Oh, super challenge coming in there. Harkin spilled the ball. And that was great work in there by defensively by McCool's, who've turned the ball over here. McCool's in these opening couple of minutes of the second half have certainly started the better of the two sides. Griffin's going to cut on field once again. Flicks it forward to Callaghan. Callaghan's got a runner and Sean Martin tearing up the park here. Maharagallan steps onto the arc, coming under the edge of the D. Has to stop and turn and recycle the ball. Once again, go back to Aaron Kelly. Aaron Kelly now coming across field. He's got players lining up. Here's Conor McGinty now. McGinty's going to send it out to the right-hand side where Keegan, he had that super, super two-pointer to put McCool's in front in this tie. McGinty once again now. McGinty thinking right, going left. Lays the ball off. It comes back to Keegan. And Aaron Kelly's going to look to pull the strings once again here now for the visitors. Sean Martin standing on the 45. Toe to hand. Back it comes to Kelly. And we've seen a lot of this in the first half from the host. Quite happy just to slow things down, hold on to possession. And at their own time and their own space, have a go and try and split open this Guidoor defence. Gavin Fireman Gallagher lays it off once again to Keegan. Down the channel it goes to McGinty now. McGinty looking for that burst of speed, but he's closed out. Goes in through a couple of players. Looks for Keegan. Keegan's got a bit of space and he's away here. Chance for Jamie Keegan again. Fists it over the bar. 4 points in this game for Keegan. He's got three in the second half. And McCool's now lead by two. It's a 9-7 game, Christy.
21: Yeah, we spoke about it at the start, Oisin, about Kidor having to come out and take the initiative. They're, McCool's are playing the game in their terms. This is what they want. They took this, they're taking the sting out of the game there. They're playing the ball over and back the arc. They're waiting for that percentage shot of that opening. Keegan making a burst there. Great burst through. Great pace. Ball over the top and pass the ball over the bar. But Kidor are playing, are letting McCool's dictate what, how the game's going, and McCool's are in total control since we're in the second half. Kidor need to push out a wee bit more. They have to bring a bit more intensity. They can't just let McCool's have the ball over and back that 50 metre arc that easy, Oisin. They have to put a bit of pressure on them, because McCool's the game is going the exact way McCool's wanted to go.
0: Yeah, a couple of changes coming on here. Cahill McGee is into the game for Guidoor, and Adam McGeever is also into the game as well. So Ronan McNeillis has seen enough. He's made changes early doors in this second half. We've got 5.5 minutes on the clock here, and we'll confirm who has left the field of play for Guidoor in just a few moments for you. As McCool's go on the hunt for another score. They've got a 2-point advantage here, leading by 9-7. We're live in Donegal GA TV in association with Stream Sport, and of course on Highland Radio Sunday Sport as well, as we bring you live coverage around 3 of the Michael Murphy Sports and Leisure Donegal Senior Football Championship. And McCool's, who have played a patient game today, are very much looking content with how they're going about their business here this afternoon in Maharagallan. And in particular, this young man, Jimmy Keegan, a two-pointer and a point from play in the second half. They're the only scores we've had since the break. It was 7-6 at half-time to Guidoor. It's now a 9-7 game as Gallagher brings the ball across field once again. And we've got Thomas McNulty here with a bit of space here. Now, nobody's picked up McNulty. Steps inside the arc, going for a score, and he's got another one. And McCool's now lead by three. It's a 10-7 game, and as I said, they look content and very, very comfortable as they go about their business, Christy.
21: Yeah, Guidoor, it's a carbon copy of the last score. McCool's keeping the ball around that 55-metre arc there. Guidoor just sitting in. Just too passive, Oisin, and you see there that when you're passive like that there, you don't get across quick enough then, even when you're in that shape. They're just not aggressive and intense enough, and McCool's there in all the kickouts now. You just see the aggression and the intent is there. McCool's here, Jamie Keegan going through again.
0: Keegan again looking for a great bit of space, but the referee says no foul, so a let off for the Guidoor boys. And this is Cahill McGee, who lays the ball forward to Owen De Burka. McGee now is going to send it up the channel to Eamon Collum. He has a runner off the shoulder in Finian Coyle, but he's kept going himself inside the D, heading to the 21. Here comes Eamon Collum, and he knocks that one over the bar. And eventually, Guidoor have responded 7.5 minutes into the second half. Eamon Collum has got his first off the game. It's back to a 2-point fixture, Christy.
21: Yeah, going with a bit of pace there, Oisin. You know, I know it was a breakaway attack, but Eamon Collum going through there on goal, like went for a goal, I think, but just skied the shot, but got the point out of it. So they've got a point out of that attack now. I'm interested to see now what Guidoor do here. Are they going to, you'd like to see them press a bit more aggressively now, Oisin, try and grab the initiative of the game. Put McCool's on the back foot. McCool's haven't really been on the back foot in the whole game. Long kick out here into the middle. Let's see who's winning the game.
0: It's Griffin that's got it. There's a push on the back, so it's going to be a free to McCool's. By the way, it's level in Donegal Town. Four Masters, 14 points. St Michael's 2-8, 8 minutes into the second half there. It's a 10-8 game here in favour of McCool's in Gweedore. And McCool's have the ball as they go on the hunt for another score. Fintan Griffin's going to spread it across again to Jimmy Keegan. Keegan has Gavin Fireman Gallagher there now. The centre halfback is going to work it forward, trying to pull the strings once again, trying to create something, as is Sean Martin, who picks up possession, coming across the 45, been tracked there by Paul McGee. Out it goes now to the left-hand side to Connor McGinty once again. McGinty has support with Byrne. Now it comes back to Griffin. Griffin looking up to see what the movement's like. It's Keegan who's just about 50 metres out from the posts in this second half. McCool's are playing in to the clubhouse end off the ground, and they continue to hold on to possession. Now Gallagher picks it up down the right-hand channel for McCool's. He has support there with Chad McSorley if he wants to use him. Goes to McSorley, score of a couple of points in the first half. Back to Jimmy Keegan once again, and there's no sort of pressure coming on the man from the ball from Gidor in any way whatsoever. And McCool's, I'm surprised at this, so I'm, Chris. They've given them so much time in the ball. We'll just follow the play here, because there's an opportunity here for McSorley down that left-hand side. They're going to bring it back again now. Out comes Aaron Kelly. Aaron Kelly just lays it off, takes the return, and they're going to spread it, I would say, over this direction once again, because they're quite happy to hold on to possession and dictate the pace of this game. McGinty now.
21: Yeah, it's you know, obviously teams have their tactics where they want to sit back and they might want to soak up pressure and counter-attacking, but you have to mix it up in the way the new rules are and the way teams are beginning to play. You can't just sit back and let teams dictate and hold possession the whole time, because you have to press out on a, maybe even every second attack that comes up at you, and you have to press out of it, show a bit of aggression, take the game to the opposition a bit more. This is exactly what McCool's want away from home, holding the ball out around the middle here now. Jamie Keegan is in possession all the time. He's one of their talisman, Austin. He can burst through and kick scores. Gidor need to put a bit more pressure on him, put a few tackles on him, make him work for his possession a bit more, Austin, because at the minute it's far too easy for McCool's. And if McCool's now have the belief, Austin, this game's there for them, the scores are going to be there. Gidor, as I said, too passive, and when they're sitting back, and here we go now, they're going through here.
0: Yeah, it's going to open up again now. It comes out the way to Thomas McNulty. McNulty now is going to come back to the 45. It's picked up by Aaron Kelly. Gidor are going to make another substitution. Fintan Griffin has it for the visitors. Sean Martin's out there if he wants to use him. Goes to Martin. Martin's sucking a couple of players with him. Back to Aaron Kelly once again. Kelly looks up to see who's over on this side. Thomas McNulty is waiting away over here on possession. And again, he's got a bit of space ahead of him. And here he goes, running at this defence. Jimmy Keegan picks it up. McNulty takes the return. What can he do here? Looking for a bit of space with Keegan. Keegan dancing through a couple of tackles. Gets the ball away. And it's Callaghan's effort that's blocked down. It's going to go for a 45. And that's going to give Gidor the opportunity to bring in Adam McGeever. I did say that McGeever came in a short while ago, but it was actually Cathal Gillespie at 25. There's a change coming in on the McCool side as well. Martin O'Reilly is going to enter the game for the McCool's, the veteran, a man that you know very, very well, won an All-Ireland, of course, part of your panel in 2012. What can Martin bring to the party here for the visitors?
21: This is a brilliant sub to bring on here for McCool's, Oisín Marty, hugely experienced player, played county football for a number of years, huge experience, Oisín. He's a pacey player, he's very intelligent, he can get McCool's up the pitch. I'm not sure what position he's going on here. He's heading out.
0: He's going to take the place of Cian Mulligan. So Mulligan, the cornerback's going off. They are going to do a bit of reshuffling here.
21: Some centre forward there.
0: So they are. So in goes Riley up top, and Mulligan's off. This is Aaron Kelly, who drops it over the bar.
21: Great score.
0: Yeah, gets a fourth of the game. It's his first of the second half. And Aaron Kelly now makes it an 11-8 game to McCool's once again. It's 4 points for Aaron Kelly, and they've opened up that gap to 3, and we've already played 12 minutes of the second half. McCool's going really, really good here against the hosts and Mahra Gallen. Who's going to pick up the break? Oops. The chase is on you to keep it in play, and it is McCool's that have it over on that far side. Looks like Marty O'Reilly's getting his first taste of the action. He's bundled to the ground over there, and it is going to be a sideline ball to McCool's that Sean Martin is going to take here for the visitors, and their management will be very, very happy. so they will, on how they've done here today. Whoa, well, they've almost made a hems of that. The defence has to pick it up. They're going to look to get it to safety. Joe Boyle, the fullback, has it. He's able to give it to Griffin, and they need to be just be careful on the breach to keep everybody back. Sean McMenamin now picks it up, but comes to Griffin once again. Back in there helping out defensive now is Rory Callaghan. Callaghan now gives it to McGinty. Down this right-hand channel goes Sean McMenamin now. McMenamin charging forward, right up as far as the edge of the arc. Again, they've got Keegan in there. Comes off a Goodore player, and it's going to be a sideline ball to Goodore because Donal McGill of Regia was the last man to touch it. And just everything is going the way of the visitors at the moment. It's a sideline ball to McCools as they line up once again. That's Thomas McNulty, who drops one in and around the house there. But the fullback for Goodore is able to pick it up, Gary McFadden, as they look to clear the danger here in the home side now. Need to answer this huge question from McCools, who are 3 to the good here. 14 minutes played off the second half. This is Finian Call. Call goes out to the right-hand side to Owen De Burka. De Burka, of course, 3 points today. Kicked the 2-pointer in the first half. Anna McGeever is into the game. He's going for 2, is he? That's a poor effort. He knew there was a foul as well, so he did on the 45, but it's going to give Goodore the opportunity to try and get something. And young Kevin McCormick, who injected a lot of life into McCool's second half performance against McCool's the last day, is about to come in as well. He, of course, was missing for most of the summer and all of the players away in their travels. But he's going to come in, just checking to see who he's going to go in for. Looks like Gavin Fireman Galler is coming off, and in goes McCormick. That's the change for McCools. We wait to see what McCormick's going to do today. Ethan Harkin is going to take this free on the 45. And Harkin, on many occasions, has done this very, very comfortably indeed. However, it's just one of those days for Goodore. Things not going their way at the moment. They badly need a score here. They trail by 3. That's an 11-8 game to McCools. Goodore looking to reduce the deficit. Here they come with this free. It's going to drop and drop. It comes off the upright. It comes back into play. Eamon Collum couldn't hold on to it. A man in a white shirt has it. It's the cornerback, Finn McGinty, and he's fouled. And it's going to be a free out. They take it quickly. McCools want to get on with things at speed here. They look to work it up the field. Comes in to McGinty, who can't control it here. Goodore have it back once again. The centre half back for them is Aidan Brannock into traffic, as does Cahill McGee. Needs to be careful. They've won another free here, so they have. So Goodore are going to have another opportunity to try and get a score, and maybe Ethan Harkin is going to try one. It's nearly an identical spot to where it was just a couple of moments ago, but Ethan Harkin's going to have another chance here.
21: Aye, Oisín, I mean, Goodore, just looking at the clock there, there's 16 minutes gone. I think that's only the second really attack they had in this half. The first one was Eamon Collum got a point. This is really only the second time in the half they put a bit of pressure on McCools, and they're still not really pressing up on McCools. Oisín, Ethan here had a good effort last week off post. McCools more hungry for the break, want to put it back straight. He's going straight in front of the goals from the 45 here. He's going again, same kick. Yeah. That's over this time.
0: It's gone out to the left and wide, and that would be a third wide of the game for Goodore.
21: But still, Oisín, there's only 3 points, and given all the dominance and how poor Goodore have been today, there's still only 3 points in it, you know. So this is where McCools is probably thinking they have to maybe go for the throat a wee bit now, Oisín, and finish the game off, you know. But there's still 15 minutes or so to go here.
0: And you've seen that with McCools, or with St Michael's rather, on the opening day, how late they came back.
21: It's quite a similar game, Oisín, and St Michael's were totally dominant that whole game until the last 12 or 10 minutes for Goodore. And Goodore, I think they'd won 7 scored with 10 minutes to go down against St Michael's, and they've only 8 points scored today, so they came back in the last 10 minutes. They have a wee bit of initiative here now, Oisín, a bit of possession.
0: They're going to open it up, so they are. Ethan Harkin's going to fist it over the bar, and they've got a score here, so they have to make it a 11-9 game. And Ethan Harkin has got a second score. What's that, 17 minutes played off the second half here, and it's still a advantage to McCools, but it has been reduced to 2, and Ethan Harkin now has 4 in this tie, with a kick to come from the McCool's goalkeeper, Owen Gallen. He's going to drop around the middle, up they go for it, and the break is picked up by Godore, and the man standing in the right spot was funny and call, and away goes up the field. But he has to wait for support to arrive. There is Aidan Brannock. They're lining up on the edge of the 45. Adam McGeever, one of the second half substitutes, is in. He takes up possession, heads to the edge of the arc. Here comes De Burka. De Burka now is going to bring it back to Fakra Coyle. Drops it forward. And now Harkin again, trying to burst through a couple of challenges. He's won a free as well, Harkin. The referee's playing advantage here. Donal McGillivreja. But the referee is going to bring the free back. And they're going to have to get the ball back. Donal McGillivreja actually offloading, and the whistle had gone. But it would have been a two-pointer if the whistle didn't go, because it dropped over the bar. But anyway, there's an opportunity here now for Ethan Harkin. Is he going to go for two?
21: Ethan Harkin, like, I know he's been isolated a lot in this game and maybe started possession, but when he's got the ball, he's taking the fight to the McCools. You know, he's going at them with a bit of pace, you know, a bit of aggression when he's on the ball. It's creating openings, Oshin, he's creating free kicks. And I think the other players in the forward line, you know, just a wee bit more aggression when they're getting the ball. Take on that chance a bit, take your man on, put him in the back foot. Ethan's been doing that.
0: And Oshin Harkin's, or Oshin Gallen's going to come in here, so he is for McCools for these... closing what 10-12 minutes. We're watching Ethan Harkin here trying to get a score. He's going for two. It's outside the arc. If he hits this, we will have a level game here as we enter the closing 10 minutes. Harkin goes. Harkin's effort is pulled out to the left and wide. Wide number four in this game. It stays 11-9 in favour of McCools. And Oisin Gallen, who scored 6 points in their opening day defeat to Dunloe, he missed the Unions game, is now on and straight away is given the signal, Chad McSorley, to work his way up to the top. We wait to see who is coming off here for McCools. Just looking around to see who's making his way to the line. We have to, down this side here, is it Thomas McNulty?
21: 15,
0: Thomas McNulty, he's coming this way. He's the player that's going off. Oisin Gallen is out around the middle for
21: Joey Colcombe on the door as well, Oisin.
0: Yeah. Number 21. His son of Martin Cole, isn't that right? We were talking about him at half time that he's got something about him, so he has. He didn't like it on the ground, anyway.
21: No. Well, bringing on somebody like that, they'll have a go. Like, no fear in these and the younger players. Like, they're playing very, very, very conservative still. Oisin, they have a wee bit of a purple patch here now in the last 5 minutes. Still only 2 points in it, but Oisin Gallen coming on there, he's kind of playing out around the middle here, Oisin.
0: Yeah.
21: Okay, we're on the kick out again.
0: Okay, St. Michael's 2-12, Four Masters 17 points, 19 minutes into the second half. Michael's leading by one. So they are. And there's a free here to McCools. Oisin Gallen takes it quickly. The referee's going to let him go back the way. And the referee could have let that play away. Yeah. Oisin Gallen takes the free. They get away with it, McCools. Fintan Griffin is going to bring it forward now. Griffin gives it to Oisin Gallen. What can Oisin Gallen do in this game for his side? They lead by two here with 21 minutes on the clock in Mahra Gallen. This would be a huge, huge victory for McCools in the championship if they are to pull it off. They're in the driving seat at the moment. Jamie Keegan, who's had another good game for them, gives it to McGinty. McGinty now is going to come across the 45, brings it out to Aaron Kelly. Aaron Kelly steadying himself, going to go with this Guidor defence. He has Chad McSorley out to his right. Somehow Kelly has kept going here, but he just popped the ball forward with a bit too much weight on it and too much pace on it, and it's going to be scooped up there by the cornerback of Guidor, Dallin O'Boyle. McGeever now looking to bring the ball out. This is Donal McGillivreja just down in front of us here. He's going to be met by Martin O'Reilly. If O'Reilly can keep up with him, McGillivreja is going left, going right. He's continuing his run down the left-hand channel. Needs a bit of support. Gives it to Eamon Collum now. Eamon Collum is able to get through a couple of challenges. The referee says no foul. Up comes the keeper, Padraig McGillivreja. He's going to be met there by Adam Byrne. Back it comes to the sixth. That's Aidan Brannock. Brannock now looking up to see what the movement's like. Again, the thing slows down as the Guidor keeper looks to pull the strings. Off the shoulder comes Brannock. It goes out now to the right-hand side. Now over to the left. It's picked up here by Faker Coyle once again. Coyle's looking up to see what the movement is like, to see what is happening. The keeper again for Godore has not retreated under his own half. He's in the McCool's half. spreads the ball out to the right hand side to Eamon Collum, who's come a lot deeper. Fake recoil is there as well. Ahead of him, he's got a player coming across the 45 that is Gillespie, also there as well as Owen DeBurka. DeBurka now goes to Eamon Collum out on the right hand side. He's going to go for two here, Eamon Collum. He is indeed. He punts it high, but it doesn't have the accuracy. It's going to go out and be marked as a wide, a fifth wide of the game for Guidor. Guidor have managed just 2 points in the second half and 23 minutes of championship football, while McCool's, they have knocked over five. They've had 1 2-pointer and three, two from play and one from a 45, and deserving a lead here by two. They could be further ahead, so they could, but McCool's, or sorry, Guidor's, they haven't been clinical enough in front of the post. There's no doubt about it. Cal Gillespie gets there, gets a hand on it. Comes now to Ethan Harkin. Harkin now has Owen DeBurka there. Gives it to the Guidor midfielder. Coming up the middle is Adam McGeever. McGeever now takes possession and through the middle. Pops it over the top. Oh, that's well read in there by the defence. No, it's not. The ball breaks. Soccer style into the back of the net. It is Eamon Collum. And the McCool's defence made a hash of that. The ball broke out. Adam McGeever had a go. He didn't connect with it properly, but it fell to Eamon Collum. And just like that, in a flash, Guidor find themselves in front. They've got a massive score with 6 minutes to go, Christy.
21: That's it, Oshin. We spoke about 5 minutes ago that there's only 3 points in it, even though McCool's were in total control. We asked the question, could Guidor get a bit of a grip of control again? A grip of the game they did in the last 5 minutes.
0: Oh, McCool's up here for McCool's. McCool's are going through across the face of goal, and they just couldn't connect with it. The wing back picks it up. Sean McMenamin has it. It's still alive here for McCool's. Kevin McCormick has it now. Oshin Gallen picks it up, turns on to the left. Oh, that's classy by Oshin Gallen. Showed the dummy in the right, turned on to the left, and we've got a level game here now. So we have 1-9 plays 12.
21: We were just speaking about Oshin Guidor's wee purple patch there. They got a goal out of it. McCool's, great response from McCool's there. They were under the cosh but for the last 5 minutes. Brilliant play from Oshin Gallen. That leadership role, man, county experience coming on, getting the ball, that famous swivel of the hips that he does onto his left foot. Didn't need much backlift, kicked a great score, Oshin.
0: Yeah, and Eamon McGee is into the game. Jordy Gribben is the player to go off. So Eamon McGee making his 101st championship appearance for his club here today. But it's McCool's that have the ball. The visitors are looking to hit them again. Oshin Gallen now running through traffic. He holds on to it, looking for two, but he can't connect properly. And it's going to fall into the hands there. Simple enough for the goalkeeper of Guidor. Patrick McGillivray gets the ball away. It's tipped forward. The man now with tons of space here as the centre halfback for Guidor. Fake recoil running up the field, coming back inside. Needs support into a group of players. Ethan Harkin's calling for it. That's a class ball out to Ethan Harkin. Does he have the finish on the left foot? And that one goes over the bar, and Guidor are in front. It's end-to-end stuff here, Christy.
21: That's it. Oshin Guidor, they've come to life in the last 6 or 7 minutes, Oshin. But I kind of wondered, where was that from the start of the game? They're in good control of the game now. Ethan Harkin busting through there, kicking a great score. Took the right option there, kicking over the bar. Now Guidor point up, but what's left there? A minute, is there? What's that?
0: 26. We're on 26 here at the minute.
21: 26 minutes gone, Oshin. So can McCool's respond again here? Here's Oshin Gallen on the ball in the midfield. But Guidor are bringing a bit more aggression, Oshin, this last 5 to 7 minutes that wasn't there in the first half. And they've got the rewards over Oshin. Scored what was it, 1-3 or 1-4 in the last 6 or 7 minutes? So it was interesting to see now, Oshin, can McCool's now respond again?
0: So 1-10 plays 12. It's a 1-point fixture. McCool's now, can they respond? This is Sean McMenamin down the right-hand side. Back it comes again to Jamie Keegan. Keegan now has lost possession, but McMenamin is there to get it back. Connor McGinty has it now. They'll be looking to get Oshin Gallen on the ball. Here is Gallen. Gallen, is he going to turn on to the left? It goes out to the left-hand channel where McCormick is there. McCormick comes back to Marty O'Reilly, the experienced veteran of McCool's. Here's Connor McGinty now into traffic, manages to get it to Aaron Kelly. Kelly now just inside the arc. They're going to recycle it back to Sean Martin. Sean Martin now is going to be met by the wing back, who is Cahal McGee. Martin's continued his run as he offloaded the ball to McCormick. Here's McCormick looking to get the score sheet on that right foot. McCormick drops it over the bar. He got a couple of scores the last day against St. Unans, and here he is today getting his first of the game and a score which levels things up, Christy.
21: Yeah, great score. McCormick came on in the Unans game last week, did the same thing, actually having an impact off the bench. got the ball there, drop of the shoulder onto the right foot, brilliant strike over the bar, out on that field here again, here's Colin Walter.
0: Yeah, it's over the top of everybody. It's picked up by Owen De Burka, but De Burka needs a bit of help here, so he does. He's able to dance through two challenges. Gives it there now to young Cole, Joey Cole. Cole spreads it out to Ethan Harkin. Ethan Harkin now gives it to Adam McGeever. McGeever now is going to bring it back once again to Owen De Burka. De Burka looking up to see what is ahead of him. He gives it to Donal McGill of Regia as Guidor slow things down. Joey Cole's out there on that right-hand side. He picks up the ball, quite happy to go back to Donal McGill of Regia once again. Another of the players that's involved in the county panel. St. Michael's 2-15, Four Masters 21 points. So it's all level there with a couple of minutes to go in Donegal Town. And it's all level here as well in Maharagallan. We have on the clock 28 and a half minutes played. Good ball into the edge of the D. It comes back out now to Joey Call. Joey Call lays it off to Owen.

0: Gallen's going to have a goal here for a score to put them in front. It's dropping and dropping and dropping out to the left and wide, and that would be another wide there for McCools. Make that four wides for McCools. So with 20 seconds to go here of normal time, McCools are still level. 13 points to Gidors, 1-10. The kick out comes towards the middle. Up goes Joey Call. The bounce goes in favour of McCools. Fintan Griffin is able to get it away to Chad McSorley. Well, the attack is on here for McCools as they look to hit the front. McSorley just drops her over the bar, and Chad McSorley's got 3 points here today, and is that third point for him going to be the one that gives McCools a huge victory in the championship down here in Maharagallen?
1: Yeah, well, depends now, Ashley, what the injury time the referee adds on here. McCools ahead now by a point. Gidore, as I said, lifted in the last 10 minutes. A bit more aggression, a bit more intent to their play. McCools responded. We asked the question after the goal, could they respond? Every time Gidore have asked the question, McCools have come back, Ashley, and responded. Now here's Gidore. Can they come up with something now at the end, Ashley, to get the point out of it? But as you called before the game, a draw was looking likely on the cards. Can Gidore now work the score here to get a point? There's Eamon McGee making a run out that hasn't been used.
0: I don't think it's going to be a draw in Donegal Town, because Four Masters are four up in the closing stages against St. Michael's at Chair Connell Park, and Gidore can't hold on to the ball here because McCools have it back. Rory Callaghan's won a free. Oisin Gallen has it now. We've played a minute of additional time at the end of the game, and if McCools can get a score here, it'll put them two up and in the driving seat to take a first championship victory of the 2026 campaign. Sean Martin has it now in the middle third. It goes out to Connor McGinty. McGinty now working it down the left-hand side. He stops, he stalls, he waits for support. Back it comes to the veteran that is Murray O'Reilly. He gives it back to the young gun McGinty, stepping on to that 45, looking for support. They need a burst of speed here to get out of a very, very cramped area. Gives it to Aaron Kelly. Back it comes to safety to Marty Riley once again. Sean Martin's calling for it on the line. Marty O'Reilly going toe to hand, flicks it forward now to Martin. Martin now trying to get through this Gidore defence. He's won a free. He's continued his run on the right foot. Is he going to drop it over the bar? It's into the keeper's hands, but it is going to be a free out in this left hand side with almost 2 minutes played of time added on at the end of the game. And it's going to be Aaron Kelly or Oisin Gallen. Oisin Gallen's going to come over and take this free. And if this one goes over the bar, this could be the match-winning score for the visitors here today, Christy.
1: Yeah, definitely, Oisin. I think Oisin Gallen here, like, that's what, probably about 28 metres out here. It's fairly wee bit to the left of centre, but this is Oisin Gallen's kind of bread and butter. I expect him to score this, and I can't see the 2 points, and I'm not sure, Oisin, given how Gidore played today, can they come up the field and get a two-pointer? Because they probably don't have time to get two single points. So, and the Cools will be slowing the game down if they get possession as well, Oisin. So here's the shot coming in.
0: Yeah, and it's dropped over the bar. Oisin Gallen coming in for the final quarter of this game has got 2 points and two crucial scores as well. As McCools go to 15, Gidore have won 10. It's a 2 point advantage. Gidore goes short with a kick out. There's going to be a free out. By the way, Four Masters 123, McCools 215. So it's 26 plays 21. That game is almost over. It seems to be that Four Masters in the final quarter and the closing stages have pulled away from the men from the bridge, and they're going to take another 2 points and make it 2-1 from two. Gidore need a 2-pointer. Here goes Donal McGill of Reja, kicking it high. Is it dropping and dropping? It's dropped over the bar. A mighty, mighty score from Donal McGill of Reja has levelled up this game. 15 plays 15. They got the 2-pointer you said wasn't coming, Christy.
1: Well, I have to stand corrected there, Oisin. They didn't look like getting a score like that, but what a score that wasn't Donal McGill of Reja. Oisin, he was about 5 metres outside the 2-point arc, out on the right hand side. What an inspirational score and a draw. Last kick of the game.
0: Yeah, there's the final whistle. The game is over. We've had a cracking final quarter here in this match. A super closing 10 minutes. It really was a dull affair right up until then, but it was end-to-end stuff. And McCools thought they had won it when Oisin Gallen had put them two up in the closing stages in injury time of the game. They went two up in the clash. But Donal McGill of Reja with a mighty, mighty score with the last kick of the game, levelling it up for a share of the spoils. 112 to 15 points. Christy, you've got your breath. What do you make of that finish?
1: Oisin, the Cools have been absolutely gutted there. They didn't come out with the 2 points. They were in total. It was kind of like the St. Michael's game when Gidore played St. Michael's down here in the first round. The Cools are in total control for 90% of that game, Oisin. Gidore, a bit of a purple patch for about 7 or 8 minutes, Oisin. They got a goal and 3 or 4 points out of it. Again, the Cools responded. The control there in the last 5 minutes got those 2 points, put them 2 points up. They'll be really disappointed, Oisin, they didn't close the game out. But

0: at the end, Oisin, that score from Donal Gilgavries was brilliant, and any score like that deserves to get a team a point, because it was huge pressure kick out on the right hand side, 2 or 3 metres outside the 2-point arc. It was an absolutely brilliant score, Oisin. But looking at the game, Giroir didn't probably deserve the point out of it, Oisin. I don't think they played well enough. McCool's came down here with a game plan and they executed it, and they probably deserved the victory. Played really well, Oisin Gallen coming on, kicked that free kick at the end there. The way they held the ball, the way they kept possession, Giroir didn't press out enough, Oisin. They did then with 10 minutes to go, and they got the rewards. But probably looking at it from Giroir's point of view, who's been seen as one of the championship contenders at the start, if they're to put themselves into that talk, Oisin, they need to really press out a wee bit more, bring more aggression to the game, because once you go deep into the championship playing teams like Glenties, and we've seen Four Masters won there today, those teams are playing front foot football, Oisin, pressing up very hard, aggressive. I don't think they'll get away with playing like that against those types of teams, Oisin, that's sitting deep and letting them move the ball around.
1: Yeah, so 24 minutes into the second half, Eamon Colum stepped up with the game's only goal to put Guidoir in front, 1-9-2-11. But after that, Oisin Gallen had scored two. Chad McSorley got his third of the game. The second half substitute, Kevin McCormick, got in the scoring act as well. And when you look at the point that was added by Ethan Harkin, as we went to the dying seconds of the match, it was McCool's that were leading by 2 points, 15 points to 1-10. But Donal McGillivray was the man that saved the day for Guidoir. He didn't fully save it because they didn't get the win, but they did get a share off the spoils. Full-time score here, Guidoir 1-12, McCool's 15 points, and what that now means in the table, Dunlow and Glen Swilly share the top two spots and 6 points, separated by just plus one of a difference, with Dunlow leading the way. On 5 points now, we have Neve Connell and St Unan's in that order. Guidoir are up to fifth in the standings with 5 points as well, but they have a lesser score difference than Neve Connell and St Unan's. Neve Connell plus 29, St Unan's plus 20, and Guidoir have plus 7. After that, it's Four Masters and Kilcare, who both have 4, and now McCool's joined St Michael's, Glenfinn, Ardran, Termon all in 2, with Downings on 1, Killybegs, Neve Clumba and Eirua are bringing up the rear of the table, still without a win in this championship. Many thanks to Christy Toy, who joined us in our commentary position for today. We're not done for the day, so you can tune in about 15 minutes time again, because we will have the round 4 draw for you. The final round of the group stage, will know the fixtures, that's coming up in about 15 minutes time, so do stay with us.
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3: 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Go with me, my Hickett. Thank you so much indeed. We are in a race against time. I'm going to quickly go through some results for you, beginning with the Michael Murphy Sports and Leisure Senior Football Championship. Dunlow 22 points, Downings 2-9, Ardra 2-13, Eirua Ballyshannon 2-9. A big victory for Ardra today at home. St Unan's beat Neve Clumber today, 116-18. Another defeat for Brenton Doherty's side. Staying with the senior championship, we just heard from Mahara Gallen, Guidoir 112, Sean McCool's 15 points. And in Donegal Town, it finished today. Four Masters have beaten St Michael's 123-215. Intermediate Championship today. Results: Red Q's 5-11, Mulford 218, Fannet Gales 211, Neve Mora Lone the Rosses 218, Buncrana a massive victory over Clonilly 616-4. I have two results from the Junior A Championship. Now Rossa 3-19, Robert Emmett's 1-11. Others beat St Mary's of Convoy today 3-12 to 16 points. Katie is along with the news at a slightly later time. We're back with the draw in the next 10 or 15 minutes.
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13: Good evening, it's Katie Gillen with the news. The time is 2 minutes past six. PSNI in Derry say they're growing increasingly concerned for the whereabouts of a man missing from the city. 52-year-old William Ritchie was last seen in the Blackburn Crescent area in the early hours of yesterday morning, and it's believed he may have travelled to Belfast. He is described as being approximately 5 foot 11 tall, with a slim build and black-grey bushy hair that is thinning at the top. William also has a black and white-grey beard and is believed to be wearing a brown or tan long-sleeved top with a blue patterned shirt underneath the jumper, grey-blue chinos and navy trainers with white soles. Police in Derry are asking anyone with information in relation to his whereabouts to contact them on 101. Over 23,800 people were in receipt of illness, disability and caring payments in Donegal in 2025. The figures for 2025 were released by the Department of Social Protection. Maggie Chambers has more.
14: Of the 22,877 people receiving illness, disability and caring payments in Donegal in 2025, the majority, 6,746, received disability allowance. 5,815 people received carer support grant, while 4,682 got carer's allowance. 1,807 people in the county were in receipt of domiciliary care allowance. Meanwhile, 1,591 got illness benefit and 1,514 got invalidity pension. 401 people received disablement benefit, 184 received carer's benefit, and 119 received partial capacity benefit. Finally, just 18 people received payments under the injury benefit.
13: Police in Omagh are appealing for witnesses to an assault that happened earlier this week. It occurred in the Gorton Road area on Thursday at approximately 8 o'clock in the evening. PSNI say the incident involved two men and a dog. They're asking anyone who witnessed the assault or who has any information to contact them on 101. A scheme allowing older people to downsize their home has been put on pause by the government. The Older Person's Housing Financial Contribution allowed retirees to sell their house to local authorities and move into smaller purpose-built accommodation. However, the scheme is now currently under review by the Housing Agency and councils have been advised to stop running it. Camille Loftus from Age Action says downsizing has the potential to be very popular.
15: For some older people, they're very resistant to downsizing. They worked hard to get the home that they live in now. This is where they've built a life for themselves. But for other people, the home is larger than they need. It may be of a vintage, which means that it's not well insulated and is expensive for them to heat and maintain. And they prefer to live in a smaller home.
13: The Ballybuffet and Stranorler One Act Festival was officially launched at the Ballor Arts Centre yesterday evening. It is the inaugural event to be held in Ballybuffet and marks the second location in Donegal to host competing teams from across Ireland, with this year's All-Ireland final due to be hosted in Angrenan Theatre in Letterkenny. Speaking to Donmarie Doherty at the launch event last night, Mary Newman, chair of the Drama League of Ireland, says there has been a rise in popularity of drama festivals and is encouraging people to attend.
16: One of the things that I had worried about before the pandemic was that young people weren't really coming on board in the drama groups and in the festivals. But actually, there's been a whole resurgence of young people. And at summer school every year now in Limerick, where we run courses, there's a huge number of young people, and it's just wonderful to see communities all over Ireland, rural communities and small towns, get to see a quality of theatre that they might never see otherwise. So it's great.
13: And now for the weather. Dry this evening with a few sunny spells. Tonight will stay dry with clear spells. Mist and fog patches will develop in a light variable breeze. Chilly with low temperatures of 5 to 7 degrees. That's all from the Highland Radio Newsroom for today. We will be back tomorrow morning with the latest local, national and international news. Good evening. The obituary notices for this Sunday evening, August 23rd. The death has occurred of Joe Burns, College Park, Letterkenny. Reposing at the home of his sister and brother-in-law, Linda and Brian McMenamin, 21 Cheshaview Ballybuffet, today until 9 o'clock. Rosary at 9 o'clock. Funeral leaving from there tomorrow at 1:30 to the Church of Mary Immaculate, Stranorler, for Requiem Mass at 2 o'clock. Interment in Drumbo Cemetery. The Requiem Mass can be viewed live on churchservices.tv. Family time before the funeral, please. For family information and more details regarding wakes and funerals, please go to highlandradio.com.
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3: Time to hand you back to Maher Gallan, the draw for the Donegal Senior Football Championship Round 4. It's coming up live on Highland Radio. Oisin Kelly, Oisin.
1: Yeah, thanks, Kieran. Welcome back to Maher Gallan. Things have quietened down here after the Round 4 encounter. We certainly had an entertaining closing 10 minutes as it finished up in a share of the spoils between Guidoor and McCools. But everybody will be tuned in on Highland Radio and indeed on official Donegal GA TV as well for the eagerly awaited Round 4 draw. This is the last round, of course, in the group phase. And then after that, then we will be going to the knockout stage. So a couple of rules, of course, around the draw at the moment. As per the previous round, sides who have already met can't play each other again in the group stage, and the CCC shall adjust the draw accordingly. For round 4, the home teams will be drawn from Pool B, with the away teams being drawn by a Pool A. Overseeing and conducting the draw today for the CCC is Chairman David McClune and indeed Secretary Sharon McGinty. And we're also joined by Donegal PRO Sinead Breen, who is keeping things right as well. Now, things could get a wee bit complicated as we go through the draw later on, so you're just going to have to bear with us, given the fact that teams can't meet other teams that they've already played. So the home teams in Group B, and they will be drawn by Sharon, will be number one. We are using the original numbers from the round one draw from when we started. So number one will be Éirua Ballyshannon. Three is Termon. Number 15 is St. Michael's. Number 16 will be Sean McCools. Followed by 13, Niamh Columba. 9 is Kelly Beggs. 11, the Dún of Downings. And number 5, Kilcar, who will have home advantage in round 4 in Towney. And David will be drawing the teams from Group A, who will be on the road. Team number 7 is Glen Finn. Number 8, Glen Swilly. Number 2, and Clohalia Dunlow. 14, Niamh Connell, the defending champions. Number 6, the host down here in Maher Gallan today, Guidoor. Number 10, Four Masters. 12, St. Junans. And finally, number 4, Ardra, will be the last of the teams going into the away bag. So as stated earlier, teams cannot meet each other again at this stage of the championship. So if an away team, for example, St. Eunan's is drawn against Éirua, they've played already, so St. Eunan's would drop down to the next line on the away side of the draw sheet. A new away team would then be drawn to fill that fixture with Éirua, and a new home team would then be drawn to play St. Eunan's, as per how the rounds were dealt with earlier. With that resolved, the draw will then proceed as normal, home followed by away. The round 4 games will be played on the weekend of the 5th and 6th of September, with details of course to be confirmed by the CCC. So then, I think it's time to get the draw underway. So we're going to be pulling out the home teams first, and this is going to be pulled out by Sharon. Okay then, Sharon. Number 11, Downings, are at home in round 4. They cannot meet Niamh Connell, Glen Swilly or Dunlow. So David, the away team is going to be number 14. That is going to be Niamh Connell, who they have already played. So that means Niamh Connell now drop down into the second line. So what we shall do is pull an away team now for the Downings fixture. So that now means that Downings can still not play Glen Swilly or Dunlow. And we go once again. Team number 7 is Glen Finn. So Downings against Glen Finn is the first fixture of round 4. Let's go to Sharon now and pick a home team for the second tie. And this will be the opposition for Niamh Connell. And as we know, Niamh Connell cannot play Éirua or Termon. And it is team number 5. And that will be Kilcar. So a big game in Towney lies ahead, with Kilcar up against Niamh Connell. Okay, Sharon, let's move on for the fixture 3 now. And the home team here will be number 3, and that is Termon. Termon cannot play in the next round of the competition. Glenn Swilly, Glenn Finn or Niamh Connell. Okay then, David. We have team number 8, which is Glenn Swilly. So Glenn Swilly are going to have to move down a line. And we will continue with an away team now for Terman, who, as we said, cannot play either Glenn Finn or Niamh Connell. Glenn Finn, of course, are already out. And we have number 2. So Dunloe will be the opposition for Terman at the Burn Road in round 4. Sharon, back to you as we now pick a home team for the tie involving your home, your club, Glenn Swilly, who will be on the road. We wait to see where, of course, Glenn Swilly are going to go to. They can't go to Killybegs. The number out is number 9, which is Killybegs. So that now means Killybegs are going to drop down in the order as well. Sharon, we'll stay with you because we do need a home team to play Glenn Swilly. So dig deep, Sharon. And that will be number 16. So McCool's, the side who drew with St Eunan's and drew here today against Cadore, are going to play host to Glenn Swilly. And David, what we'll do is we'll just fill this fixture with Killybegs, okay? We'll get an away team for Killybegs. And Killybegs, as we look down, cannot play Four Masters, is the only team that's left in it at the moment. Because Dunloe and Glenn Swilly are already into the draw. We're looking for number 10. That is Four Masters. So Four Masters are going to have to drop down a line. And we still have to get an away team for Killybegs. So number 6 is going to be the away team. And that is going to be Gweedore. The beaten finalists, of course, last year. The team who drew here today with McCool's. So will we just fill that fixture with Four Masters? We'll get a home team and then we'll look at the last two fixtures and who's left in the hat, okay? Okay, all right, Sharon. So this is going to be number 1. So Eru Ballyshannon, number 1. So it's going to be a big, big South of the Gap derby clash up there with Eru of Ballyshannon playing host to Four Masters. So what we're going to do at this stage of the draw is just take a look at the four remaining teams that are there. So Niamh Mihal, Niamh Columba are on one side of the draw. St Eunan's and our draw are on the other. And that means that St Eunan's can't play Niamh Columba and our draw can't play St Michael's, if I'm right in saying. So I'm going to leave that now with the CCC for them to work out how the draw is going to conclude. And I'll have a word with Christy Toy, who's still with us. Christy, of course, was in commentary today. Listen, Christy, there's some very intriguing ties there already, isn't there? Some big games, Kilcar, Niamh Connell, Terman, Dunloe. The likes of Downings who are fighting for their lives down there, and a big derby, Ballyshannon Four Masters.
0: Yeah, you're looking the Kilcar Glenties game there. You know, Kilcar still have to play Four Masters, I think it is, as well, haven't they? So they have a couple of tough ties there. Did a good one last night, but you know, it's difficult trying to get 4 points out of those two games. Glenties, you know, seen what they did last night. They'll be looking to consolidate the top four qualification down there in Kilcar. Downings Glenn Finn, Downings on a point, Glenn Finn are on 2. Am I right in saying that? So that's going to be a game where both of those will be looking at to probably stave off from the relegation places. But also, I mean, we're talking earlier on there, maybe 2 or 3 points might actually qualify anyway for the top 12. So Terman, Dunloe there, Dunloe form team in the championship, really, really impressed with them the first 3 games. Going to Terman, I mean, they have to like pick themselves up from this night. What, like 20-point defeat, no matter who is against. I know we're talking about Glenties, how good they are. Terman, that's, you know, psychologically, they're at home against Dunloe. They'll have to, you know, for qualification, they need that victory there. So how can they pick themselves up from last night, you know? Then again, McCool's today would have felt they left that behind them big time. They're at home to Glenn Swilly. Glenn Swilly next week will have Murphy back. Again, they have 3 from 3. They'll be looking to consolidate the top 4 as well to avoid that extra game. They'll want to win that. So that's like all those games so far. Killybegs, Gidore going down there. Now they're in 5 points. Probably like Gidore, we're talking about them today, they didn't play great, but in the first cut in the game against Michaels down here as well. Probably didn't play great, but they're still in 5 points, you know. So another victory against Killybege, which they'll fancy their chances with. That'll probably put them in the top four as well, to avoid that last that game. And then Aireux Four Masters again today. We're very well going by the just a falling score count against the Michaels. Dug it out there, won by 5 points. Aireux probably lacking confidence there. They're in 0 points at the minute. Can't see them disrupting Four Masters there, so I can only see a victory for them.
1: Okay, thanks, Christy. Yep. There's two more fixtures to talk about. I'll come to you in a second. St. Michael's will be hosting St. Union's, and Neve Columba will be playing host to Ardra. The reasoning for that is because St. Michael's can't meet Ardra and St. Union's can't meet Neve Columba, so the only outcome is, and this is official from the chair and the secretary of the CCC, St. Michael's will play St. Union's and Neve Columba will take on Ardra. So your own club, St. Michael's, yes, they have a home tie. Can they disrupt one of the sides who have huge ambitions of taking the Dr. Maguire, Christy?
0: Well, Oisín, I mean, down here against Gidor in the first round, like, they should have beat them in the control of the game for about the first 50-55 minutes, you know, like Gidor back into it. But they performed well. Last week against Ardra, I was down there, it was a brilliant game. Both teams were at it really hard. St. Michael's played really positive front foot football down there against Four Masters today, going by the scoreline and stuff. Obviously, it was a very expansive open game. St. Michael's, they're probably like, you know, where St. Michael's and Glenswallery are probably the two and Dunlower, probably the three teams out of maybe, I suppose, if you take Four Masters, Glenty, St. Union's, St. Michael's, Dunlow, and Glenswallery are probably. Maybe Gidor, if they maybe improve a bit, are probably one of those bolters for the championship. Oisín, like St. Michael's have Michael Langan, Glenswallery have Michael Murphy, like no other teams in the county have those two types of players, Oisín. So St. Michael's will definitely fancy their chances against St. Unions. St. Unions have played well in patches, but they probably haven't been as dominating as I felt they would have been in games, Oisín. St. Michael's at home down the bridge, like, will fancy their chances against anybody down there.
1: Yeah, okay then. So that the draw is concluded. Let's recap once again. Round four of the Michael Murphy Sports and Leisure Donegal Senior Football Championship. Downings will play host to Glenfinn. Kilcar will take on Neve Conlon, one of the tie of the rounds. Termon at the Burn Road will play host to Dunlow. Glenswallery, who are sitting joint top of the standings, they will make the short trip to Ballybuffet to play McCool's. The Fishermen of Killybegs, who are fighting for their lives, will host Gweedore. Aireux, who sit bottom of the standings, have a big derby against Four Masters. St. Unions will have to go to the bridge to play St. Michael's, and Neve Columba, who are also fighting relegation at the bottom, are ticking on Ardra. Some very intriguing ties in round four of the competition. There is, of course, one outstanding game to be played from the earlier rounds. Kilcar ticking on Four Masters, and that game is going to take place from round two next Saturday evening in Towney. So what will happen after round four? It's very, very simple. We do, of course, have the standings in the league. The clubs that are positioned 1-4 will go directly to the quarterfinals. And as things stand, leading the way there, it's Dunlow, Glenswallery, Neve Conlon, St. Unions who fill them positions. The positions 5-12 will play off to reach a quarterfinal, and the positions of the bottom four sides will be fighting relegation. The bottom four at the moment is Downings on 1 point, Killybegs, Neve Columba and Aireux all without a win. And the sides in between fourth from top and fourth from bottom, between those fifth and 12th places, that's where everybody else is in the mix. The CCC, of course, will now sit down and they will put pen to paper and try to figure out the dates and times of the respective round four games. My thanks to David McClune, Chair of the CCC, Secretary Sharon McGinty, who done a wonderful job today in the draw and making sure that everything was all right. And PRO, of course, Communication Officer with Donegal GA, Sinead Breen, for her help as well. And the knowledgeable man that is Christy Toy, who helped us out with her draw as well. So there you are. The draw has concluded. We're going to bid farewell now from a sunny Matt Regallen as we all look forward now to round four of the Michael Murphy Sports and Leisure Donegal Championship. Thanks for watching, and indeed, thanks for listening.
3: 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Indeed, there you have it. Some mouth-watering ties there. That is where I've got to leave it. My thanks to Mark Gallagher for his hard work today. Business Matters follows this.
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2: Hello and welcome along to another edition of Business Matters here on Highland Radio with me, Chris Ashmore. Later in this week's programme, I'll be finding out about the considerable opportunities that lie out there if you want to upskill or indeed try your hand at something new. September sees the start of numerous courses, and you won't be surprised to learn that AI, cybersecurity, digital and marketing are among the most popular topics. So what's your next step? Well, I'll be speaking with Dervla Kelly, Services to Business, Donegal College of Further Education, which is managed by Donegal Education and Training Board. Before that, though, I want to update you about the prestigious 2026 Blas na hÉireann Irish Food Awards, which take place in Dingle in County Kerry in October. Now, it's already been a great year for the Donegal producers who have entered, with a record 16 of them making it through to the final stage of Ireland's most prestigious food awards. Now, in its 19th year, Blas na hÉireann continues to grow, with more than 3,000 entries submitted from across the island and a record number of new producers taking part. Indeed, the number of food and drink categories has also increased from 170 to over 200 this year. Well, to tell me more about the event, I've been speaking to event coordinator at Blas na hÉireann, Fallon Moore, and I began by asking her to outline some of the background and history in relation to the awards.
6: Of course, Chris, and thank you so much for having me to chat. We, at Blas na hÉireann, it was an event which was founded almost 20 years ago now by a producer who felt that here on the island we needed an award which recognised the hard work that the food and drink producers are doing all across the island. So Artie, our chairperson, was the founder of that, and in that very first year it was 36 categories, a couple of hundred entries, and he just had a feeling that we really needed to recognise what food producers were doing. And he stuck with it, he stuck with his gut, and almost 20 years later, we are at a stage where it's the biggest blind tasting of food all across the island. We would have, this year we had over 3,000 entries. So from all types of food and drink at all different stages, be it a small producer or a bigger company, they want to compete and they want to come in. And with this judging, they come in with being the top five in their categories.
2: So Fallon, there are a number of different awards, and indeed to be shortlisted is the proverbial achievement in itself. To win one of these awards, you're going to have to overcome stiff competition.
6: Huge competition, because we've got all across the country producers who are making excellent food and drinks. So for any producer to come within the top five is really the hardest part. And then to go on to be crowned as either kind of the gold, silver or bronze winner. For us, we would always say to a producer, that's the cherry on top. The hardest stage is getting to the finalist stage. And that's where we see journalists, buyers, industry looking to see who's made it to there. The gold, silver and bronze is great to get, but the tough part is where your companies are at now to have gotten to this finalist stage.
2: The competition, partly due to its success, is widely recognised now, both here and abroad, and many people will be familiar with local products that have your distinctive Blas na hÉireann, the little sticker on it, and whether it's been a winner maybe of a category. So for those taking part, this can actually be a really big boost in particular in terms of marketing their own produce.
6: It can. We've seen producers tell us down through the years that it's had a really strong impact on sales. Some upwards of kind of 25% increase in sales after they win an award, because they've got that little label that people thankfully are recognising. They know that that little label that says Blas na hÉireann will mean that it's made here in Ireland, it's got the best of Irish ingredients. And for us, where you want to see things being successful for a producer, yes, the award is lovely to get, it's nice to get the pat on the back at the weekend, but you want somebody to be able to reap the benefits going forward, be it in sales or in connections with industry. We've seen people over the past few years go on to be listed right across the island here, and some go on. Last year there were two producers who went on to be listed in Fortnum and Masons after being spotted at the awards weekend by buyers who were with us in Dingle.
2: Now, tell me a little bit about the whole application process and the criteria and what people have to do if they want to possibly be involved and get to the final.
6: So in the initial stages, it's very straightforward. A producer needs to fill out a form online and commit to saying that they will deliver that product to us for tasting, which seems very straightforward. And for some producers, it means they're popping something in the post or they're sending it with the courier. For others, that's a huge undertaking depending on what they make. And there's one producer coming to mind because it's a Donegal producer who has reached the finalist stages this year. And I met the lady, it's Evine from Tier Bakehouse. I met her in Dublin on the morning of judging in June when she delivered in her entries ready to taste, ready to go into that blind tasting, having driven from Donegal that morning and having baked it, I don't know what hour that morning that she was up at to get them ready for. But it's a huge commitment from producers to make sure that they're there and putting their best foot forward ready for the judges, because from our point of view, we work to coordinate the judges to be able to taste everything in that same category at the same time. So be it in apple tart or in salts or in drinks, every entry that's being made in that category needs to be delivered to us on a specific date. And that's the biggest commitment from a producer to say, yes, I can be there, I'll get it to you, I'll put that effort in. And often for a producer, the biggest part of that is having kind of the belief to back themselves to say, yeah, I think I can do this. I think mine is worth being up there and I think I can compete, especially if it's a smaller producer who is maybe in the early stages of the business or is perhaps at a stage where they are quite happy staying at a small stage and selling just locally. And they look at some of the bigger players that have been winners in previous years and they think, oh God, I'm going to be up competing with such and such who I see on supermarket shelves all across the country. But for us, when it gets to the tasting stage, all of that branding gets stripped out, all of the business side of things, all the packaging. All that goes out in front of the judges is blind tasting. It's stripped out of the packaging. They're there to taste it just exactly as the product comes, whatever food and drink that is. So it's a really level playing field. But for a producer, they have to back themselves and be sure they can get it to us.
2: Well, I'm sure for the judges, it's quite a nice task to have to undertake, but they have to whittle things down. So how long a period of time does it take until you get to your shortlist?
6: It takes, in terms of the tasting, we started this year at the end of May and it was the end of July when tasting was finished. So we had hundreds of judges from all across the country who coordinated with us to be there for the tastings. And what we do is we take it category by category. So, for example, when I mentioned about the baking there, the only categories being judged that day are baking. We'll have other days where we have nothing but dairy coming into us or nothing but meats, because we'll tie it in with when we have the judges for that category. In some cases, if we need it, the chefs for that category. So it's a big undertaking. It takes a long time, but it's worth doing it really well and taking our time to do it methodically, because for every producer who's making that delivery, it's essentially their baby that they're sending up to you with the hopes that they're going to get through to the finalist stage. So we try and make sure that everything is always handled to the best it can be. Even after that producer hands it over, they'll mind the spots off their delivery when it gets to us. And then we make sure that the same thing happens when it's going out to the judges. And beyond, actually, because just to mention, it does mean that there's a lot of food being delivered to different locations. For example, with breads, you might only have a couple of slices that are cut and taken from that. So we actually work with charities across the country then to donate any of the surplus food or any of the open samples that have been used for tasting, to make sure that every sample works as hard as it can and nothing goes to waste.
2: And tell me a little bit about the judges. Are they chefs? Are they restaurateurs? Or what sort of spread of people is involved?
6: It's a whole mix. We will always have chefs and industry, those who run restaurants. A huge part of our judging is rooted in academic, because we work with UCC, who are the original founding partner with RTR chairperson. So they helped us develop the academic system of judging, which brings it all down to numbers to keep it as fair as we keep it. We also work with TU Dublin and a number of different universities who would bring in some of their academic teams. So you always have a balance of those that are coming from a trained sensory background, those that have the business element from the industry, the chefs. And we also always have home cooks. We always have people who are passionate about food, who have volunteered with us, who've said, I'm interested in this area. And they'll always make up a big part of the judging panel, because at the end of the day, that's who's putting it in the basket and putting it on the table. They're the ones who are choosing to kind of spend their money to buy that food and drink and put it down in front of family and friends to eat or drink. So they'll always be a big part of the judging process.
2: Now, we mentioned the shortlist and Donegal right up there. 14 Donegal finalists last year. This year, the finalists shortlisted from Donegal, 16 in total. And once again, a great variety of produce is heading Dingle Way.
6: Huge amount. I was taking a look because right now we have to look at the logistics for each of the producers that are going to come down to the awards. And with 16 companies who are coming down from Donegal, I think they're representing across almost every session that we have during the day. So right from dairy to coffee to drinks, ice creams, there's a huge amount. You're looking at the sea salt and the mustard from Filligan's. It's a spread that is so interesting for us to see, because over the 20 years, you see counties that thrive, where you can see that food producers are being looked after. You know that producers are being supported by their community. People are shopping local. You know that there's businesses that are thriving on the back of that, as well as the great support that so many of the producers get on the ground from groups like the local enterprise offices or the Food Coast group there. You see then counties that just get stronger and stronger, and Donegal is one of those.
2: And those on the shortlist this year, some of them have been there before, some are newcomers. So again, you know, interesting to see that mix. Let's give them a plug. Do you want to read out who's heading down to you?
6: Absolutely. So there are companies who we have seen down through the years, people like Aranor Joe, Atlantic Treasures, Donegal Rapeseed Oil, Donegal Sea Salt are back again, Filligan's, Green Pastures, Kombucha Nadolig, Little Mama's Gelato, who were the winner of Best in Donegal last year. You also have Natural Dairies, Nomadic Dairies, Promise Gluten Free. You have Tier Bakehouse, who I mentioned, an Ulster Mead Company, and Wild Fuchsia Bakehouse. But then we have some who are also brand new to it. So quite literally, New Kid Coffee is the new kid on the block this year from Donegal, along with Cocoa Chocolatiers. So they're first time taking part, first time reaching the finalist stage. So I'm really excited to see how they get on.
2: Now tell us a little bit about the actual awards themselves and indeed the whole weekend, because this has become it's a big, big event for Dingle and the surrounding hinterland, because it's now something that people are flocking to from near and far.
6: It is. It's been so lovely to see the weekend grow. We take part on the same weekend as the Dingle Food Festival. The awards take place on the Thursday and Friday and run into the Saturday, and then the food festival runs over the weekend. But what we've seen down through the years is that producers have made that a day in their calendar that they want to be in Dingle, and it's not the easiest place to get to. No different to lots of your producers and lots of your listeners who would be in spots that everything is a little bit of a trek. But then it's so worth it when people get there, because they have great community with the other producers. They have buyers who are coming in teams, people who are coming from the major retailers, the food service companies, chefs, those coming from abroad, because they want to find the very best of the best, which is what they'll find that weekend. And journalists who have been coming down to Dingle now for years, that in oftentimes will pull their stories for the next little while from it, because they'll have had a chat with a producer in a coffee shop, in a bar, at the sing-along social when people are dancing on the Friday night. It is so informal, really busy, a lot of work gets done, and essentially everybody in that food community is going to make that trek to Dingle
8: almost as far west as you can get and spend 3 or 4 days with us down in Kerry.
2: Now, as you said there, there is a cost involved in taking part in the competition, attending it, packaging, transport, all things like that. But there is that spin-off, and it can be hard to measure that, and it can go on for, I suppose, a number of years as well, because you don't know what door it's going to open. When you look at the number of people involved, I think there's more than 3,000 entries, and the number of categories, it really is quite remarkable. So it ties in nicely with this whole Green Ireland, and that we're a food nation, and this is a real shop window for so many producers.
8: It is, and I think we always try and keep that in mind. So the events is what I initially became involved in with BLOSS, because you wanted to grow those events for the producers. We are really mindful that for a producer who's taking part, yes, they have an entry fee. It's not a huge entry fee. Our early bird starts from €70 to take part. But they also have, as you very rightly said there, the commitment to get the product to us, the packaging, getting all of that there. And if they get to the finalist stage, that they need to get to Dingle and spend the time there. It's one of the reasons why, when I mentioned that the weekend is so informal, we don't have any awards dinner that people are buying tickets to. We don't have anybody putting on black ties, formal dresses. It is all about making sure that people are maximising every minute when they're there, and that they have that community and something that they can drive on with. And what we've seen for the producers who make that commitment and who come down as finalists, yes, it will work as a shop window. It will be hopefully an impact to their sales. But one of the other things that is invaluable for them is the relationships that they have made, often with fellow producers. So we one year had a producer who was after winning Best Artisan, and he was a cider maker. And one of his competitors then went on to win the very top award, Supreme Champion. And I was watching this Best Artisan clapping and roaring and shouting for his competitor, essentially, who won the bigger award. And he said, no, we work together now. We met down here, and behind the scenes, we've started helping each other out with advice when we're buying sugar, when we're buying glass. We've started working together on this. And it's that community that, as a food island, then really starts to make things work. It's one thing to have a boost in sales, but to have people who are open to cooperating, to working with each other, that's what drives it on and makes it so much of a stronger prospect to have businesses continue to thrive and be there. In, you know, we're 20 years down the line, there's producers that we've seen in the early stages, and there's some that we hope to see for many years to come, because they're growing and they're relying on each other.
2: And over the years, no doubt there's probably trends. Some products, maybe you could have a lot of them in a certain category, and then a few years later, maybe very few. So is there something that's kind of, can we say what's hot and what's not? Or have you seen a growth in any particular sort of subsector this year or in recent years?
8: Yeah, in recent years, there's one or two things that we've seen get really strong. So things like heat in flavour, so hot sauces. It's not just a subcategory within the awards now, but we see often flavours that would be quite strong kind of with heat have, in previous years, in the very early stages, they might have struggled. But over the past number of years, the Irish palate has become more accustomed to heat. It's something that we see growing, and it's become much more acceptable within the judges' scoring. You start to see them accepting, as in the academic term of accepting that to taste. So that's something that I think we see from the development right across the island of people coming from all over the world who are living here, who are bringing different flavours, that have us open to all different flavours. And we see that not just with heat, but with lots of different flavours across the categories. We've seen some really interesting low to no alcohol coming through. So that's certainly a growing category across the drink sector. Wonderful things like kombucha and Edolic. There was a couple of years ago where you wouldn't have had kombuchas as a category. That's something that is one of our strongest and most competitive categories at the moment, because you have incredible producers doing things
7: right across the country. And they wouldn't be doing that if people weren't buying it, if people weren't buying and tasting and appreciating those flavours. So we've seen some really kind of strong growth in those areas. And also coffees, because we've all become, you know, we're a nation of coffee drinkers now.
9: And the countdown is on. The awards, Friday, October the 2nd, the whole weekend really beginning on the Thursday, running right through to the Sunday, the 4th of October in Dingle. If people want to keep tabs and things and follow, have you a website or is there social media platforms that they can keep an eye on and be up to date?
7: Yes, indeed. The very best place to follow is on our website, irishfoodawards.com. We also share the winners as they're announced. Our Instagram is our busiest one there, so people will find us on Blas na Héireann on Instagram, where they'll be able to follow along not just the winners, but also some really nice stories behind the scenes. You'll see producers telling their stories and sharing some of the food and drinks that will be there to taste over the weekend as well.
9: And for anybody listening who may be involved in food or drink and may want to enter in the future for next year, when does it all start again? When does the process begin?
7: Oh, it's the next year is already in the planning. It's our 20th year. But for the producers, they get in touch with us whenever they have questions. They can always reach us on info@irishfoodawards.com. And our entries will open on the 17th of March next year.
9: And that was Fallon Moore, event coordinator at the Blas na Héireann Awards. And good luck to all the Donegal participants who've been shortlisted for the finals. Well, coming up after the break, I'll be turning my attention to a range of part-time and full-time courses being offered through Donegal College of Further Education and Training.
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9: Welcome back to Business Matters here on Highland Radio with me, Chris Ashmore. Every year, thousands of people in Donegal do courses that help them to upskill, to reskill, enhance their knowledge, and maybe sometimes it all leads to a new career. Well, Donegal College of Further Education and Training is managed by Donegal Education and Training Board, and September is a particularly important month with a whole range of new courses available, both in person and online, full-time and part-time. To delve into matters a bit further, I've been speaking with Dervla Kelly, Services to Business, Donegal College, and we began by talking about the great range of courses, that first step, and how the biggest decision can often be to start something new.
22: Yes, indeed. For us, I suppose September is a new January, and one of the great privileges that I get in this job is hearing what people get from taking the plunge, taking the step, and the hardest thing is taking that first step. So for anyone listening, we know that taking that step is not an easy task. But this morning I bumped into a business owner who did one of our evening programs, and he told me how nervous he was at the thought of going back into education and walking in the door. But he did a marketing course and it gave him great confidence, new skills, new contacts, and he's added that into his business and he's thriving as a result. So I would encourage the listeners here on Highland to really step outside their comfort zone and grab all the opportunities that are out there for them.
23: Before we started recording this, we were just saying, you know, one of the things, a difficulty for a lot of people is, where do I start? On the plus side, there's a vast array of courses out mm-hmm. there, and maybe a good first step is to actually just look at what is on offer and then narrow it down a little bit.
22: Yes, and I suppose for anyone, yes, the choices are endless, but it's also a good idea to just dip your toe in the water. So we have an event coming up with the Donegal Women in Business Network. It's coming up in Loughess Castle. It's a beautiful location. And it's called Back to School for Business Marketing That Connects. And that's with Niamh Shields. And that's looking at ways to grow your business. So if you just want to dip your toe in the water and have a morning and maybe take it then from there. Additionally, we have another seminar coming up with Dr. Claire Ryan, and it's looking at the whole idea of AI. AI is everywhere, and she very cleverly titled it Scammed by AI, Could Happen to Anyone, Make Sure It's Not You. And this is a cybersecurity seminar, which is really about ways businesses can protect their business and be aware of common threats.
23: There is a great degree of entrepreneurial spirit here in Donegal. There's an awful lot of new startup businesses, and sometimes when you go to a course, it can actually be a case of maybe ruling out something. You might have thought that was the road you were going to go down. You find out a bit more, you could change tack, and you know, you just don't know what's behind any door, really.
22: No, you don't. But I think it is about being open and being curious and just opening up the mind and just

0: not necessarily about qualifications. It's about having those skills to really deliver results.
1: Donegal ETB, there are daytime courses, there's evening courses, there's part-time, there's full-time. So people who are thinking of doing something, go out there, see what's on offer. And important to point out, some of them are fully funded, some of them you do have to pay for. So you can adapt again according to your own needs.
0: Yes, the beauty of it all is, by and large, if you're part-time employed or full-time employed, our daytime courses are fully funded. And the ones that are kind of, that employers are looking for is the ones that kind of save time and boost productivity and help grow business. So the introduction to AI is a great, it's a micro-credential, it's a short, sharp course. Again, we have a micro-credential on enhancing productivity with AI. Excel is here to stay, it's not going anywhere. And again, we have great courses in digital skills. We have an IC3 in digital literacy, and either daytime or night. And no matter what starting point you're at, there's something there for everyone.
1: Now, there's a rebranding process taking place at the moment. So as we go forward, people will become more familiar with this new name for many, Donegal College, which I suppose is going to be all embracing.
0: Yes, yes, we are currently going through a rebranding, and the Donegal College will be launched in October, so we're looking forward to it. And for anyone who would like to check out the website, it's www.donegalcollege.ie, and you'll find many courses listed there and many exciting opportunities.
1: Now, some courses I know are full already. Others, there's still places available. The advice is always is, you know, if you're interested, to book early.
0: Oh, yes. I mean, it's a bit like the lottery. If you're not in, you can't win. And I mean, there are courses that are very popular, like our mental health at work is fully booked up at the moment. But there are places in leadership and management and AI courses. We have a coaching course coming up with Anna-Marie Brozzi, which I'm quite excited about. And we also have a course coming up called High Performing Teams. It was one thing the employers were saying to us, how do you boost performance? How do you get teams to be on their A game? So we have an instructor coming up from Cork, and we have a 2-day course, one in Inishowen Gateway and the other in Lahes Castle with Dave Dorgan, and he coaches the Cork under 20 hurling team. So we're excited about that too. And then, of course, we have a lot of different evening courses on offer. Some people are interested in bookkeeping and accounts. That's a big one for businesses. And again, leadership and management. We have a depth-funded course in CAD as well. So that's another interesting tool to have put in your toolkit.
1: And important to point out that you liaise with employers and industry representatives, and it's by joining forces that these courses can come about. And it's all about really upskilling the general workforce.
0: Yes, I think the key is that we need to listen to employers, ask them what they need, what they want, where are their pain points. I'll give you an example. Like, we heard from engineering and manufacturing that people needed basic project planning skills, the very foundational nature of project planning, because in those industries they're managing projects day in, day out. So we have a course coming up in Letterkenny here in project planning, but it is about listening and asking, what do people most need and want? And even our daytime programs are scheduled, like we have cybersecurity running to suit companies in the morning or on a day that suits employers. So that is, it's key to listen and to respond to the needs that are out there.
1: Would you find that there are maybe employees of a company that they might come across a course, maybe their employer doesn't even know about it, and they might suggest, you know, could I go on that course?
0: Yeah, that happens all the time. Even today, I had somebody that was interested in a healthcare course who applied, and their employer wasn't aware of it. So we made the employer aware of it. But any employee listening can also apply and do some evening courses. I mean, they're open to them, and they're fully funded. And it's a great way to add a tool to your toolkit, or to pivot your career, or to make a change, and to just make yourself really robust going forward.
1: Now, years ago,

0: You always had to travel to go to a course in a certain place. Then more and more started becoming online, and then we had a bit of a hybrid model. So where are we at now? Are people generally coming in? Maybe they want to come into courses more, but for some people it can be handier if you can do it online. And there, again, there's a mix.
1: There is a mix. Some people love the face-to-face. They love the energy of the room. They love the whole idea of the share more in a room. They love the contact with the tutor. And equally, some people, they might be in Glencolumbkill or maybe they're up in Malin Head. And the idea of travelling in to a face-to-face class, it's not practical. So, for example, our Excel associate, our Excel expert, they're online. And that learning suits online learning.
0: Because again, some people, maybe they're working during the day, they could have football training in the evening, and getting the time can be an issue, so that's where online can really come in.
1: Yeah, that's the beauty of online, because you can do it in any location and you can do it at home, because a lot of people are working from home, and again, it facilitates that.
0: This is an era of opportunity. There's probably never been so much to choose from.
1: No, and I think that is so true. And I think people can be overwhelmed by the choice that's out there. It's no more than even the Leaving Cert students could be in a similar bracket. It's okay not to know what you want to do. It is so normal, and that's what we're here for, you know. So we're here to serve you, and, you know, you could email us or call us, and we'll listen and we'll unpick and we'll find the fit that's right for you.
0: A lot of people who maybe didn't get the paperwork when they were younger, but they've built up that experience and they have a big role to play.
1: Yes, I mean, so many people have been to the University of Life. They've learnt by doing, and they're hugely wise. There's people who haven't been to college and have been learning as they go along. But yes, you know, for people that are out there, don't underestimate the wisdom that you bring, the experience that you bring. There are things like recognition of prior learning, or indeed our digital literacy course, that can really validate all the knowledge that you bring to the table.
0: So, as things stand, what are the most popular, what's the most in-demand courses?
1: Well, I would say everybody says they want AI. We made 840 calls throughout the county. Each and every employer said, we want to know about AI. We don't want to get left behind. We want to stay ahead. And again, Excel is popular. Leadership and management, coaching, managing stress and conflict, mental health. Mental health is huge. You know, how do you be at your best at work? How do you support employees with mental health concerns? Marketing is big. The other area that's very big in this county is healthcare. We have an aging population, but care skills, care of the older person. But it's giving those skills to people that support people to live at home and maybe not be in a nursing home. So that's hugely important as well.
0: There is considerable state support for developing certain areas. We've touched on AI, cybersecurity and things like this. And let's get the message out there. There is a lot of support and you are being well funded.
1: Yes, we are. We're funded under the Skills to Advance initiative, but we're also funded under an initiative in the Northwest here called DEPTH, as our Ulster, ATU and our other partners in Northwest Regional College. So this DEPTH funding is very exciting because it covers the basic digital skills from the very entry point up to cybersecurity. So we're doing a lot of work in CompTIA. We did security. We're doing A+, CYSA. But we're also looking at digital skills at the basic and intermediary level. And that ensures that Donegal does not get left behind, that we stay ahead, and we stay ahead with strong digital skills, strong cyber skills that can really lead us into the future.
0: Also worth pointing out, Dervla, that aside from the many courses that are on offer, networking is a big thing in this county, and sometimes you could go along to a meeting, meet new people, and you just don't know what direction it's all going to take. And you can sense that in the county, that there's a huge amount of positivity at the moment.
1: Yeah, there's a great energy and there's a great sense of working together and people supporting each other and the kind of collective energy. Like, we would do a lot of events with Donegal Women in Business Network. And I even was talking to somebody yesterday who went to a Women in Business Network. I'm not going to name drop the county, but they said they couldn't compare the welcome that they get here in Donegal and the support that's out there. And again, we would do a lot of work with the Food Coast Donegal. And these organisations, networks, are very, very dynamic, very responsive, and there's just a great pride in the product, or pride in the place, or pride in the business, and the sense of we're all in it together, let's do this together.
0: And we have the likes of Food Coast Donegal, there's the Donegal Business Network. There's an awful lot of them out there. Some of them might be quite niche market, but again, there's that sense of togetherness.
1: Totally. I was at the Donegal Business Network and the energy in the room was phenomenal, and how they want to do business with each other and support each other. I mean, it's a great county that way. And I have to pay tribute as well to the local enterprise office and ATU and Enterprise Ireland and the SkillsNet as well, you know. So there's so many, there's a great ecosystem of supports out there.
0: So just summing up, if people want to find out more, what would you recommend?
1: Well, if you're curious, just, you know, look at our website, www.donegalcollege.ie, or pick up the phone. If you're not comfortable, just call me on 086-601-6131. I love talking to people. Or you could email services2business@donegalcollege.ie. And we'd be more than happy to listen to you and find the right fit for you.
0: My thanks to Dervla Kelly, Services to Business, Donegal College of Further Education and Training, which is managed by Donegal Education and Training Board. Well, that's it for another week. You've been listening to Business Matters with me, Chris Ashmore. 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

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And a very good evening to you, a slightly extended edition of Business Matters tonight, and you'll have more of that next Sunday after the 6 o'clock news. And if you'd like to get in touch tonight, 0860 25000 for WhatsApp and text messages. You can email me, Jean Curran, at highlandradio.com. Catch me on X at JeanCurran3 and we would love to hear from you. Joining me around 7.30 tonight, I've got author and journalist Jeanann Craig from Derry. And she's going to be talking about her debut novel, The Life Swap. And it sounds a really, really lovely read. And we'll hear all about that later on. Our featured artist tonight is Shane Howard and his 2010 album, Gonna Dreamin'. And I've played some of his stuff before, but I've never played any tracks from this album. Just came across it. I was going through my iTunes library the last day. And I thought I must get some more of him because he's really good. And as I said before, he's from Victoria in Australia. And he had toured in the 90s with Murray Black. But that was a track, the first track from the album, Down by the River. And we'll have three more from that album before the end of the show at 9. An oldie for you next, taking us up to break, Paul Simon and Slip Sliding Away.

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around his neck. 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

And you're very welcome back. And that was Eric Bibb and The Cape, bringing the time here on Highland to 23 minutes past seven this Sunday evening. We're going to have a track from Robert Cray, and then we'll have a break. And as promised, I have Jean Anne Craig in the studio with me talking about her debut novel, The Life Swap, which sounds really good indeed. So stay tuned for that. And you'll catch it on our socials too, on Facebook and X and our YouTube channels. Yes, indeed.

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8: And you're very welcome back. And as promised, I have in the studio with me Jeanann Craig. And she is an award-winning author and journalist from Derry. She studied English at Trinity College and journalism at the City University in London with a Scott Trust bursary from the Guardian Media Group. Her writing has appeared in The Guardian, The Sunday Times, The Irish Times, Irish Independent and Grazia magazine. And her interviewees have ranged from UK Prime Ministers to Kim Kardashian. And now The Life Swap, her first novel, was named unpublished novel runner-up by the 2025 Comedy Woman in Print Prize. Jeanann, you are very welcome.
9: Thank you, Jean, for having me. It's lovely to be here.
8: So you have come across some very interesting and diverse characters in your career as a journalist, Jeanann.
9: Yeah, I have. It's funny, you know, when you hear them, it feels like a lifetime ago now because since interviewing them, I've kind of had two children and moved back to Derry and things. So, but yeah, in my kind of 20s and early 30s, I was over in London working as a journalist and, as you say, interviewing lots of interesting people. And then once I had my lovely kids, we moved back to Derry in 2018. And I went into interviewing people that had kind of more real life stories and were doing interesting things in the community. And to be honest, they're probably more interesting than the celebrities, really. But yeah, from there, I decided, you know, the time was right to write my own novel as well and go from fact and to fiction.
8: Fantastic. So your debut novel, The Life Swap, was named unpublished novel runner-up by 2025 Comedy Woman in Print Prize. So tell us a bit about it, The Life Swap. It sounds interesting.
9: Yes, it's about two sisters from Derry, Sarah and Sinead, and they're very different in temperament, and things have got very fractured between them since the death of their mother about 10 years ago. So Sinead is the wee sister. She's the party animal. She's now living in Belfast, and she's still living in the same house since she moved there as a student at Queen's. But she's now, you know, she graduated from Queen's many years ago, but she's yet to graduate into adulthood, really. She's still living the kind of party animal lifestyle. And Sarah is down in Dublin. She's quite put upon of the two sisters. She's had to shoulder a lot of the responsibility over the years, and she's a jobbing actress by trade, but she hasn't got any decent roles in a long time because she's also a single mommy to 2-6-year-old twins. Things come to a head for the pair of them, and Sarah gets offered the kind of role of a lifetime in a film up in Belfast. And Sinead, meanwhile, has lost her job and finding herself at a loose end and says, well, why don't you come and live in my house share in Belfast? I'll come down to Dublin and look after the twins. Sure, how hard can it be? She's secretly thinking to look after two twins of 6 years old. As we know, it's quite hard, actually. but against her better judgment, Sarah agrees to kind of swap places. And I suppose chaos ensues from there. But the question, I suppose, for readers is, will it make their relationship or will it break it forever?
8: Mm-hmm. And as we were talking before we went on air, and I said, I'm an only child, so I have no sisters at all. But you said in the little blog that you sent me that you say that you find the dynamic between sisters riveting. And Sarah and Sinead, their up and down relationship. You have sisters yourself, so was it... Can you relate to that, or have you a good relationship with your sisters?
9: It's so funny because everybody's asking me now, is that you and your sister? But no, I have. I'm the younger sister of the two of us. My older sister, Marianne, and then I have a big brother as well. So I could probably relate to Sinead being like the youngest in the family. But myself and my sister have a really good relationship. Actually, we get on brilliantly. But yeah, they're completely fictional. But I think every sister can relate to the occasional argument.
8: and like, I suppose like many families, there are sisters that get on so well together, and then there are sisters that just bounce off each other. And I think you were sort of describing them as a chalk and cheese pair, the two of them.
9: That's right, yeah. And I suppose they judge each other quite harshly, but as a reader, we get to see inside each of their lives and maybe see that, you know, don't judge a book by its cover, because Sinead might look like this kind of chaotic, you know, party animal, but, you know, she's going through a lot of grief herself over the death of their mother. And Sarah might seem to Sinead to be very straight-laced and judgmental, but really she has a lot on her plate down in Dublin. And she's also, you know, quite understandably resentful that she had to do a lot of the hard work when their mother was sick and after their mother passed away. So the reader can kind of see more of each character than the sisters can of each other. But I thought that through moving into each other's lives, they'll actually get fresh perspective and more understanding of each other.
8: Mm-hmm. And you said as well too that it's not just about the sister relationship. There's things like single parenting, unemployment and family estrangement. So lots of issues that you're dealing with in the book as well, Jean-Anne. Yeah,
9: that's right. And I think I always say Sinead, who's, you know, the younger of the two, she needs to wise up, as we say in Derry, and Sarah needs to lighten up. And by Sinead coming down to Dublin to look after these lovely six-year-olds, she gets to experience more responsibility and grow up a bit. And by Sarah getting to move up to Belfast to be in this film, she gets to kind of, you know, explore her career and her creative side again. And there might just be a bit of romance for her too up there.
8: not giving too much away.
9: Exactly.
8: And it's based in Derry, and you said as well that there's a Donegal connection. You have Donegal connection, but Donegal's mentioned in the book. And the wit and the humour and the Derry, not Derry slang, but the Derry language. I think you were saying that the Derry girls have helped that become more universal. It's just not Derry people will appreciate it.
9: Definitely. I think we owe a lot to Derry girls as writers in the Northwest, because it just gave me that confidence to know that the humour would translate to other people, and also even, you know, our turns of phrase and the way we use language, that I could use, you know, Derry words and slang and things, and that it would translate. But I think I always think of Derry and Donegal as sisters themselves, you know, very close geographically and culturally. And it was important to me to get Donegal in there as well. And, you know, particularly Rathmullen, where I would spend a lot of time. And my mummy is from, well, she grew up, she spent a lot of time in Ballyshannon. My granny's from Carndona, so I couldn't not put Donegal in there.
8: And it's a funny story, and it's a sad story. And I think one of the things she said, that like Dolly Parton, Steve McNally, is laughter through tears is my favourite emotion. And was it hard to get that balance right? You know, that was there times that maybe you thought, oh, it's too humorous, or it's too sad, or, you know?
9: Definitely. I think that I would tend to I've kind of loaded it with humour and then have to scale it back a wee bit at times, because, you know, life is very funny at times, but then there's the occasional moment where you did have to sort of scale the humour back. And, you know, a couple of times in it, there things were no laughing matter, if you like. But even, you know, the book starts at the wake of their mother, and even within that really grief-stricken, awful morning for them, There's wee bits of humour for the reader as well, because I think anybody that's been to an Irish wake knows you could be crying one minute and laughing the next. So, but yeah, that when I started to work with the editor at the publisher, we kind of were able to kind of, you know, scale back the humour at points and amplify it at other points as well.
8: Mm-hmm. And your publisher is Hatchet, and you're lucky to get a publisher, you know, out there, because I've been talking to a few other authors and they found it quite difficult. So that's an added bonus for you, Jean-Anne, that you have a publisher now.
9: It is, because, you know, I think it is really difficult to get published, whether you self-publish or you get a publisher. And there's, you know, pros and cons to each. But for me, I really valued having the publisher, you know, to be able to work closely with an editor and then have even things like the marketing team and the publicity team down the line was great. But yeah, I'm very glad and feel very lucky that I managed to get a book deal for it, because it's a long and hard process and there's plenty of rejections along the way, even when you do get published. So. Mm-hmm.
8: Well, it's got some really good reviews, because it Ferdy O'Roach in the Irish Times magazine on the 14th, wasn't it this week or the last week, gave a very favourable review, and she said, "The Life Swap is an accomplished debut. It has the courage to dive into tough themes and the sensibility to keep the reader afloat with humour and lightheartedness. An ideal summer read that will make you laugh and tear up at the same time." And then I was just looking at another review on Swear and Thread, and they said, "Sinead and Sarah will be relatable to many readers, which really adds a lovely authenticity to their story. With the perfect combination of humour and warmth, it's an uplifting tale that will simultaneously bring a tear and a smile. A beautiful debut written with genuine empathy and a vibrant wit. The Life Swap is a very easy book recommendation from them." So that's praise indeed, Jean-Anne.
9: That's so lovely to hear, Jean. And, you know, that people are saying, "Oh, I laughed and cried on the one page or on the one chapter." And that's, you know, that's such an honour to know that it's like connecting with readers as well. And I've been getting lots of lovely photos from Instagram of people taking the book on their holidays or, you know, reading it at the beach. And that's such a thrill to see. Mm-hmm.
8: Well, I'm so looking forward to reading it, because I'm struggling with Maggie O'Farrell's Land for the last number of weeks, and yours sounds a welcome reprieve from that. So you've been very busy over the past few weeks with bookshops and TV appearances on other radio stations, and I believe you're appearing in Letterkenny at the festival in October.
9: That's right, yes. I'll be appearing in the library in October. I think it's October 15th.
8: Yes.
9: That's right. I'm really looking forward to that. And I've, you know, been in the bookmarks in Letterkenny signing copies and things as well. And my kids have been taking around a lot of bookshops during their summer holidays. So, but yeah, I'm really looking forward to the festival. There's such a great lineup at it. So
8: there is. It's always a really good festival. Uh-huh. So where can people get the book now if they are inspired to read it after the wee chat we had tonight?
9: Well, it's available in the bookmark and the four marks, I think, in Donegal Town. Mm-hmm. And you know, Eason's and Waterstones and all those kind of bookshops all through Ireland as well. And it's, you know, available online on all the usual online retailers too, and in Derry it's in Little Acorns and Waterstones, so it's kind of all over Ireland. And I've signed that many copies around different bookshops. I think I've been to 30 different bookshops, so hopefully there's plenty of signed ones there too.
8: And what next now? Is there another book in the pipeline?
9: Yeah, it's a two book deal, Jean. So I'm on to the next one already. I was writing a wee bit this morning, but it's not about Sarah and Sinead. It's about a totally different story, but I think it's still got that kind of humour and heart to it. So
8: well, fantastic, and every good wish with your career as a writer, and I'm so looking forward to reading it, and many thanks for taking time out to come to talk to us here on Highland tonight.
9: Thank you so much, Jean, for having me.
8: You're very welcome.
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And you're welcome back. And John Martin there from his album Solid Air. And may you never. Many, many thanks to Jean-Anne Craig, who joined me there in the studio, talking about her debut novel, The Life Swap, which sounds a really, really good read, got great reviews. And it's available in all local bookshops, and I think it's going to be a hit. And as I said, the reviews were really good that I read out earlier on. And if you missed the interview, you can catch it on our socials, on Facebook page, on our X page, and on our YouTube page as well. Sheehan Howard is our featured artist tonight, and his album Gone A Dreamin', and here is the second from him, Miss Me Darlin'.

0: This Boy, Tom Baxter from his album Feather and Stone. Tonight will stay dry with clear spells. Mist and fog patches will develop in a light variable breeze. Chilly with lowest temperatures of 5 to 7 degrees. And tomorrow, Monday the 24th of August, it will be another dry day with sunny spells. Warmer with highest temperatures of 19 to 22 degrees in light east to southeast winds.
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7: At 8 o'clock, good evening, I'm Ruth O'Connell. There's been a shooting incident in Cork City. Gardaí and emergency services responded to reports of a firearm being discharged near Ballyvillane Road this afternoon. A Garda spokesperson says two people are receiving treatment for injuries believed to be non-life-threatening at this time. Gardaí responded to reports of a public order incident in the area around 3:30 p.m. yesterday, but the group involved dispersed on their arrival at the scene. The family of a Brazilian woman murdered in Limerick has launched a fundraiser to help bring her body home. 33-year-old Jadi Cristina Pereira Rosa was found dead at an apartment on Cecil Street on Friday morning. A murder investigation is continuing. A protest was held in Dublin city centre this afternoon calling for the funding of Skyclaris, a drug used to treat Friedreich's ataxia. There's just 2 days to go before the HSE makes its final decision on whether to approve reimbursement for the treatment, which could potentially add years to a patient's life. The HSE Drugs Group has raised concerns over the cost-effectiveness of the drug, with it likely costing €280,000 per person per year. Jesse Abbey, who was diagnosed with Friedreich's ataxia 6 years ago, says time is running out for her family.
8: You think this doesn't happen to you, but unfortunately that happened to me, and I don't deserve it. None of us do. We just want to live life to the fullest, and we love our lives, you know. We're no different than anybody else. They have all this money for all this kind of thing, and the same cost effectiveness. Come and see this. Look at all the people that are here for us. Look at my child. Like, to come and say to my child, no, sorry, it's not worth it for your money. If it was their families, would they be saying the same thing?
7: In England, the family of PC Tom Clough say he was their hero who proudly fought to make the world a better place. He died alongside his colleague on Teesside yesterday when the patrol car was hit by a Volkswagen on the wrong side of the A66. The Passat's occupants aged 17, 18 and 23 were also killed. Police abandoned a chase 10 seconds before the crash. Sky's Katie Barnfield's been at the scene.
9: PC Matthew Blades was a father to two boys and also a husband, and that he'd been looking forward to coaching his own son at football. He was a coach at a local football club, and we've been here all morning and we've watched people come and lay flowers.
7: A downsizing scheme for older people has been shelved while it's under review by the housing agency. Pensioners had already begun applying to local authorities to sell their house under the Older Persons Housing Financial Contribution Scheme. The programme supported older homeowners to switch to a smaller, cheaper and more accessible accommodation. Age Action's Camille Loftus says the scheme faces one major challenge.
10: The shortage of age-friendly homes for people to move to, because when people move home in these situations, they want to move to a new home in the community they're already established in. You don't want to, at that stage of your life, well, most people don't want to move to a new place where they know nobody. They want to be able to maintain contact with their social network, with their friends and family.
7: Social media is one of the contributors to the rise in smoking among younger people. That's according to a professor in marketing, as the popularity of smoking seen a rise in the younger generation. Cigarettes are also becoming more popular among celebrities such as Paul Mescal and Charlie XCX. Stephen Murphy from Trinity College Dublin says social media has opened up a space for influencers to create a smoking aesthetic.
11: That's a space where, in a sense, consumers or influencers are doing the work of the tobacco industry for them for free, in a sense of they're bringing back this aesthetic, they're bringing it to the fore, they're bringing it back into people's minds, and in a sense it's making it cool and sexy again.
7: And a Galway man's begun a 75-day walk across America to raise money for people living with spinal injuries. The 4,500-kilometre trek will take Fergus Farrell from New York to Santa Monica in California. He was left with a spinal injury in 2018 and given little chance of ever walking again. That's your latest news update at 8:04.
12: And in sport, an injury time penalty from Dominic Szoboszlai saw Liverpool take a point in their opening Premier League game. It finished 2-2 between themselves and Newcastle at St James's Park. Well, the Magpies went in front after just 5 minutes through Anthony Elanga. Cody Gakpo levelled in the second half, with the hosts retaking the lead moments later thanks to Joe Willock. And we're seconds from victory before the late drama. Szoboszlai said he was calm taking the spot kick in a hostile environment.
13: No, I was practicing a lot in the pre-season. Obviously we didn't have any, but in the training, so thanks for the second and the third goalies to be there for me. But yeah, take the positivity of the game, first game of the season, we move on.
12: Well, Manchester City secured a dramatic 2-1 win against Bournemouth in their opening match of the season, coming from a goal down at the Etihad. Josko Gvardiol grabbing the winner. Earlier in the day, Brighton put 4 without reply past Aston Villa at the Amex Stadium. Ireland under-21 midfielder Jacob Devaney will spend the season in Scotland after completing a loan move to Hibernian from Manchester United. Hibs have the option to sign the 19-year-old permanently at the end of the campaign. Six Nordic Football Associations say that they've lost confidence in FIFA president Gianni Infantino among growing pressure over his leadership. Denmark, Iceland, the Faroe Islands, Finland, Norway, Sweden have raised concerns about governance and decision making at FIFA. In golf, Rory McIlroy remains 12 under, but is now fourth on the final day of the BMW Championship in St. Louis. However, a dropped shot for the leader means the world number two is 4 shots off Wyndham Clark, who's 16 under par. And in motorsport, Lando Norris claimed his second Formula One victory in a row after taking the checkered flag in the Dutch Grand Prix. The defending champion finished ahead of championship leader Kimi Antonelli, with George Russell completing the podium. And that's your latest news and sports update. I'm Daniel Pitcher. It's 8:06.
6: Gene Curran on Highland Radio.

And you're very welcome back. Nancy Griffith there with Townes Van Zandt, a song called Tecumseh Valley. Bringing the time here on Highland to 11 minutes past 8 this Sunday evening. Jean Curran with you until 9 with her private collection. And Irish Music Month is on the way on Highland Radio, and we'll be playing more Irish music than ever, chatting to lots of Irish artists, social posts, and generally showing the Irish acts we love so much the support they deserve. Hopefully you agree and you'll get in on the act too. Part of that will include a hunt for Ireland's newest local hero. If you are producing original music, you should enter. Finalists can be bands, groups or solo artists. We're looking for four acts, each of whom will get €875 to perform live on the Greg Hughes Show. One will be chosen as our local hero and might then get a chance to be amongst the six to perform at a national grand finale to potentially win a further €5,000 in cash and €5,000 in support. 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So a lot of money up for grabs there, and playing lots of Irish artists over the month of September. And sure, why not play one now? Here is Francis Black and Send Him a Letter.

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4: I got a call the other day. It was my sister Carolyn saying, "Aretha, come by when you can. I've got something that I want to say." And when I got there, said, "You know, rather than go through a long, drawn-out thing, I think the melody on the box will help me explain."

The Queen of Soul, Aretha Franklin, and Angel. And just to keep it moving, not with the same genre, but a similar one, here is Lou Reed and Perfect Day.

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Drink sangria in the park. And then later, when it gets dark, we go home.

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0: And you're welcome back. And that is the third from our featured album tonight, Gone on Dreamin', and Shane Howard, his 2010 album. And he toured nationally in Australia with his band, featuring his daughter Myra Howard and Reuben Shannon on bass, Rory McDougall, Black Arm Band on drums, and John Hudson on guitar, and Amy Saunders, formerly of Tidus, as well on the album. Beautiful album, and we've one more from it before the end of the show at 9. And also saying hello to John Wallace, who'd like to say hello to all his friends, and someone looking for a track from Amy Meehan. We'll have that before 9.
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And you're welcome back. And when I first heard that song, I couldn't believe it was Robbie Williams, because it's very different from his normal genre. But that is Forbidden Road, and I like it. And you may have heard that Irish Music Month is coming soon, and you might have heard that we're looking for a new local hero. But did you know that we're also looking for an original Irish language song too? Yes, we're looking for Aron na Lé, our song of the heroes. So if you or someone you know is writing songs as Gaelic, or wants to try their hand at performing one of their original songs as Gaelic, or collaborating with someone on a blended Berla agus Gaelic Aron, then tell them to send that song to irishmusicmonth.ie. If your song is selected, you will win €2,500 in prize money, music industry mentoring and support, and the opportunity to release a song by Gaelin. Independent Irish radio station airplay across the country, guaranteed coverage and support from Hot Press, and the opportunity to perform live at the new Local Hero Grand Finale National Final at the Academy in Dublin in October. The closing date for entries for this competition is the 18th of September. That's Friday the 18th of September. So, not to be sniffed at. And Irish artists for the next two, and here is Luca Bloom and Sonny Sailor Boy.

0: Yes, Charlie McGettigan there, taking you back a number of decades, I think, to the mid-80s. And that was a track on an album of his, Songs of the Night and Other Stories. And still sounds good. Booth Boxer. A break coming up and back with something from Cat Stevens.
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Yes, the fourth and final one from Shane Howard in his album Gone on Dreamin'. And the Earth is Singing, bringing me to the end of the show, leaving you with Amy Meehan and the Big White House. I'll be off next Sunday night, but I will be back this night fortnight with more of the same. Many, many thanks to Jeanne Craig for joining me to talk about her debut novel, The Life Swap, which is out now, published there on the middle of July and available in all local bookshops. And we wish her well. It sounds like fun and sad all wrapped up in one. So until next Sunday, or the Sunday week, this night fortnight, it's from myself, Jean Curran, is bye for now. Stay tuned for Roisin Herity, who will take you through to 11 with Blas na Gael. Thank you.

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3: Is fúne atá sé lectricha sa úsáid ar bhealach níos cliste agus níos cliste. 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
6: At 9 o'clock, good evening, I'm Ruth O'Connell. There's been a shooting incident in Cork City. Gardaí and emergency services responded to reports of a firearm being discharged near Ballyvallan Road this afternoon. A Garda spokesperson says two people are receiving treatment for injuries believed to be non-life-threatening at this time. Gardaí responded to reports of a public order incident in the area around 3:30 p.m. yesterday, but the group involved dispersed on their arrival at the scene. The family of a Brazilian woman murdered in Limerick has launched a fundraiser to help bring her body home. 33-year-old Jadi Cristina Pereira Rosa was found dead at an apartment on Cecil Street on Friday morning. A murder investigation is continuing. A protest was held in Dublin City Centre this afternoon calling for the funding of Skyclaris, a drug used to treat Friedreich's ataxia. There's just 2 days to go before the HSE makes its final decision on whether to approve reimbursement for the treatment, which could potentially add years to a patient's life. The HSE Drugs Group has raised concerns over the cost effectiveness of the drug, with it likely costing €280,000 per person per year. Jesse Abbey, who was diagnosed with Friedreich's ataxia 6 years ago, says time is running out for her family.
7: You think this doesn't happen to you, but unfortunately that happened to me, and I don't deserve it. None of us do. We just want to live life to the fullest, and we love our lives, you know. We're no different than anybody else. They have all this money for all this kind of thing, and the same cost effectiveness, come and see this. Look at all the people that are here for us. Look at my child. Like, it's to come and say to my child, no, sorry, it's not worth it for your money. If it was their families, would they be saying the same thing?
6: America and Canada are blaming each other for the collapse of trade talks on Friday. Canadian Prime Minister Mark Carney's announced retaliatory tariffs on the US will come into effect next month, while the US is imposing 50% tariffs on around $20 billion worth of Canadian goods. Ilya Gridnev, Financial Times Canada correspondent, says both sides are blaming each other.
8: It's now turned into a bit of a tit-for-tat argument about what went wrong, because the US side is also now blaming or accusing the Canadians of walking away from a great deal, and they are the ones that are to blame for the talks collapsing.
6: A downsizing scheme for older people has been shelved while it's under review by the housing agency. Pensioners had already begun applying to local authorities to sell their homes under the Older Persons Housing Financial Contribution Scheme, which allows them to switch to a smaller, cheaper and more accessible accommodation. Age Action's Camille Loftus says the scheme faces one major challenge.
9: The shortage of age-friendly homes for people to move to. Because when people move home in these situations, they want to move to a new home in the community they're already established in. You don't want to, at that stage of your life, well, most people don't want to move to a new place where they know nobody. They want to be able to maintain contact with their social network, with their friends and family.
6: Social media is one of the contributors to the rise in smoking among younger people. That's according to a professor in marketing, as the popularity of smoking has seen a rise in the younger generation. Cigarettes are also becoming more popular among celebrities such as Paul Mescal and Charlie XCX. Stephen Murphy from Trinity College Dublin says social media has opened up a space for influencers to create a smoking aesthetic.
0: That's a space where, in a sense, consumers or influencers are doing the work of the tobacco industry for them for free, in a sense of they're bringing back this aesthetic, they're bringing it to the fore, they're bringing it back into people's minds. And in a sense, it's making it cool and sexy again.
6: And a Galway man's begun a 75-day walk across America to raise money for people living with spinal injuries. The 4,500-kilometre trek will take Fergus Farrell from New York to Santa Monica in California. He was left with a spinal injury in 2018 and given little chance of ever walking again. And that's your latest news update at 9:04.
10: And in sport, an injury time penalty from Dominic Szoboszlai saw Liverpool take a point from their opening Premier League game. It finished 2-2 between themselves and Newcastle at St James's Park, with the Magpies in front after just 5 minutes through Anthony Elanga. Cody Gakpo levelled in the second half, with the hosts retaking the lead moments later thanks to Joe Willock, and were seconds away from victory before the late drama. Szoboszlai says he was calm taking the spot kick in a hostile environment.
11: No, I was practising a lot in the pre-season. Obviously we didn't have had but in the training, so thanks for the second and the third goalies to be there for me. But yeah, take the positivity of the game, first game of the season, we move on.
10: There was also drama in Manchester City's match against Bournemouth. They secured a 2-1 win coming from a goal down at the Etihad, sealed it in injury time. Josko Gvardiol grabbing the winner to hand his new boss, Enzo Bradesco, his first 3 points. Earlier in the day, Brighton put 4 without reply past Aston Villa at the Amex Stadium. 6 Nordic Football Associations say that they've lost confidence in the FIFA president, Gianni Infantino, amid growing pressure over his leadership. Denmark, Iceland, the Faroe Islands, Finland, Norway and Sweden have raised serious concerns about governance and decision-making at FIFA. While in golf, Rory McIlroy's had a slow start to his final round of the BMW Championship, but remains in contention. He's 12 under par, which is in a tie for third place as he reaches the back 9 holes. The American Wyndham Clark remains the man to catch on 15 under. And in motorsport, Lando Norris has claimed his second Formula 1 victory in a row after taking the checkered flag at the Dutch Grand Prix. Defending world champion finishing ahead of Kimi Antonelli, with George Russell completing the podium. Lewis Hamilton was fourth, while Max Verstappen escaped injury after a heavy crash in the second lap. And that's your latest news and sports update. I'm Daniel Pitcher. It's 9:06.
12: Mairead ní uine in seo agus teisibh a géisteart le blast na ngéil le rásin ní hirirtí ar Highland Radio.

Give a card you gale agus well your old friggin' Clar Blasting Gale and Shore Highland Radio as smudge you kill the Beaumont Studio Barclay and Shore Nitter Cannon. Is Misha Rashin year the East be my love, good you go Misha Hinyaga Norton, our Kyol, Agus Oran, tradition to the Heron, Agus Kyol, Agus Oran, Ogard, Crea, Agus Ellen, Nahalabon. So we're going to go to the league of my, going to salt this in Jerry's shot in you. And so we're going to go once you've salt as laying the ceiling, towery gadira, or was a wad of gal heart to get smudge egg, and Jilly Grail got a rash of scot.

Míle bhías de Jean Carnaby Roman Sin Car Destagóni o Jean Bishirash. 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

Gap of Dreams. Agus Power O'Fonage, agus S. Gordon the Brad and Gary Garth, a hersega Joe Cullen, own Kiernan Old Dogs and Celtic Tigers, agus Gwenya, Gal, and Lay. Mona Dirt, my father, on the Fuente Road, Biggie Jag will loan with the shock as a hing yag.

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0: Logan Gallanta and Warren Shingadira heesh hosh in the triadu ele Meyer Brennan nach Meyeran agus Clannad agus Sunish Kaimi Galig na Fogri.
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Fries the intuition Colan the Crurian Shin Agus Lynn a Gold the Gadira Agus Arasha and Gasa Paul Brady do a slop puncher train Agus Bishan Agam for the Honey again couple of bummer to in a shaw. Paul Brock Xander Scahal Miss McLeod's Miss Thornton's Reelina

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Shin Fergus McGee and Shin Agus Warren Gallant the Gajira Agus Nora go special at Domwera in Lochinure Agus for their textures Jack Kurt the Fergus and Shin Sulagum want to salt the Shin. 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
1: At 10 o'clock, good evening, I'm Ruth O'Connell. There's been a shooting incident in Cork City. Gardaí and Emergency Services responded to reports of a firearm being discharged near Ballyvillane Road this afternoon. A Garda spokesperson says two people are receiving treatment for injuries believed to be non-life-threatening at this time. Gardaí responded to reports of a public order incident in the same area around 3:30pm yesterday, but the group involved dispersed on their arrival at the scene. The family of a Brazilian woman murdered in Limerick has launched a fundraiser to help bring her body home. 33-year-old Jaji Cristiana Pereira Rosa was found dead at an apartment on Cecil Street on Friday morning. A murder investigation is continuing. A protest was held in Dublin city centre this afternoon calling for the funding of Skyclarys, a drug used to treat Friedreich's ataxia. There's just 2 days to go before the HSE makes its final decision on whether to approve reimbursement for the treatment, which could potentially add years to a patient's life. The HSE drugs groups raise concerns over the cost effectiveness of the drug, with it likely costing €280,000 per person per year. Jessie Abbey, who was diagnosed with Friedreich's ataxia 6 years ago, says time is running out for her family.
2: You think this doesn't happen to you, but unfortunately that happened to me, and I don't deserve it. None of us do. We just want to live life and to the fullest, and we love our lives, you know. We're no different than anybody else. They have all this money for all this kind of thing, and the same cost effectiveness. Come and see this. Look at all the people that are here for us. Look at my child. Like, it's to come and say to my child, no, sorry, it's not worth it for your money. If it was their families, would they be saying the same thing?
1: Forever loved, forever missed, forever our superhero. That's how PC Matthew Blades has been remembered in a tribute from his wife. He died alongside PC Tom Clough when their patrol car was hit by a Volkswagen on the wrong side of the A66 near Middlesbrough in England yesterday. Five males aged between 17 and 23 who were travelling in the Passat were also killed. Sky's Tom Parmenter has summarised some of the police watchdog's early findings.
3: The independent investigators have revealed that the Volkswagen Passat had cloned number plates. That's why they were alerted to it. Multiple police teams pursued it for 7 minutes through the streets of Middlesbrough.
1: America and Canada are blaming each other for the collapse of trade talks on Friday. Canadian Prime Minister Mark Carney's announced retaliatory tariffs on the US will come into effect next month, while the US is imposing 50% tariffs on around $20 billion worth of Canadian goods. Ilya Gridnev, Financial Times Canada correspondent, says both sides are blaming each other.
4: It's now turned into a bit of a tit-for-tat argument about what went wrong, because the US side is also now blaming or accusing the Canadians of walking away from a great deal, and they are the ones that are to blame for the talks collapsing.
1: A downsizing scheme for older people has been shelved while it's under review by the housing agency. Pensioners had already begun applying to local authorities to sell their homes under the Older Persons Housing Financial Contribution Scheme, which allows them to switch to smaller, cheaper and more accessible accommodation. Age Action's Camille Loftus says the scheme faces one major challenge.
5: The shortage of age-friendly homes for people to move to, because when people move home in these situations, they want to move to a new home in the community they're already established in. You don't want to, at that stage of your life, well, most people don't want to move to a new place where they know nobody. They want to be able to maintain contact with their social network, with their friends and family.
1: And a Galway man's begun a 75-day walk across America to raise money for people living with spinal injuries. The 4,500-kilometre trek will take Fergus Farrell from New York to Santa Monica in California. He was left with a spinal injury in 2018 and given little chance of ever walking again. And that's your latest news update at 4 minutes past 10.
6: And in sports, Aston Villa suffered a 4-0 defeat in their opening Premier League game at Brighton. They conceded all goals in a disastrous first half, which also saw João Gomes sent off on his debut. But boss Unai Emery says he's happy with how his side responded after the break.
7: The result is bad, of course. The 20 minutes we lost a lot of things is something we must analyse and we must try to correct. But the players, they didn't give up and they worked it. They showed with a good commitment.
6: Well, Manchester City scored in injury time to beat Bournemouth 2-1. That was after falling behind to a Marcus Tavernier goal in the first half. Mark Gay and Josko Gvardiol with the goals in a second half for New City boss Enzo Maresca. And he says his team are still finding their feet.
8: We visualize things and then we see if they work. But at the same time, you need to win games, so it's not easy. And today, I think we have been also lucky.
6: Today's other game also saw late drama. Liverpool came from behind to draw 2-2 with Newcastle at St James's Park. A last-minute penalty from Dominic Szoboszlai making sure the Reds came away from Tyneside with a point from their opening game. The opening weekend in the top flight continues tomorrow with Fulham playing host to Chelsea at Craven Cottage. In motorsport, championship leader Kimi Antonelli has extended his advantage at the top of the Formula 1 standings after finishing second in the Dutch Grand Prix today. Lando Norris took victory to make it back-to-back wins for the defending world champion. George Russell completed the podium. Max Verstappen was unhurt after crashing early on. And in athletics, Sarah Healy clocked a season's best in the 1500 metres at the Diamond League meeting in Poland. The Dubliner ran 3 minutes 57.42 seconds to finish ninth, her third fastest time ever. Ethiopia's Saïd Duguma took victory just a week after Healy finished fifth in the European Championships. And that's your latest news and sports updates. I'm Daniel Pitcher. It's 6 minutes past the hour.
9: Tá sé bhí géisteacht le Rásin Éireadaí ar Highland Radio.

John Cannon and Shin Agus and Boyd go special to the Granny at Tagashid in the Greek Lynn and Otis Welty Road Granny Agus Gadira Shog special to the Breed McDevitt and Brad Ekin Castle Agus during the Breed go immune to Gashad Ashen Clara Shoga Eher Jadoni Agus Welty Gisfihi Road Nisho Connie Wariviki Ugalher go special to the Chi. Just doing the log.

Belter News, Cosley and Shin, Highland Radio, we heard Jadoni, Aaron Clark, Blast and Gail Gadira. Agashogo special to the Everyny Curran, at that Gaston and Shaw and Little Cannon. Agashogo Brian, Danny Minnie, O'Donnell.

Dog Devaney, Intronation, a photo, da, what you ran the first at the guest at Nint and Autics with the Cortusian. Shaw the Rose, I guess, end at the guest at in Winnaclea. Edgar Visit Villarole. Fourth Darvanium Grace.

Agadir and John Big O'Flaherty, Sconamara, Gondin McGalliva, Amigo, Movet, and Tanya Mater, and Louis Cushion, Agashin, go special to Donamsi, Agus Porik, Agus Maureen, at the Gaisher Heath in Gonamara, the Sulung Wunsh of Salt, Ashin. Nish, a show, Princess, Maka Ward, Agus and Bachelor.

Worth Jeth and Sharon Fisherman Garden, O Washinagas Connell Hernan, O Elan Aran, O Guchus Iat Gadir. Shot Ethan Yari.

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1: At 11 o'clock, good evening, I'm Ruth O'Connell. There's been a shooting incident in Cork City. Gardaí and emergency services responded to reports of a firearm being discharged near Ballyvillane Road this afternoon. A Garda spokesperson says two people are receiving treatment for injuries believed to be non-life-threatening. Gardaí responded to reports of a public order incident in the same area around 3:30pm yesterday, but the group involved dispersed on their arrival at the scene. The family of a Brazilian woman murdered in Limerick has launched a fundraiser to help bring her body home. 33-year-old Jadi Cristina Pereira Rosa was found dead at an apartment on Cecil Street on Friday morning. A murder investigation is continuing. People living with Friedreich's ataxia marched through Dublin City today, pushing for the HSE to approve the Skyclarys treatment. The rare neuromuscular disorder affects around 200 people in Ireland and causes muscular weakness, nerve damage and mobility loss. The HSE is due to make its final decision on whether to fund Skyclarys on Tuesday. 19-year-old Isabella Travers said she was overwhelmed with the support today.
2: I understand that it is very expensive, but this is people's lives and it could really make a difference for our lives. I think unless you're living with the condition or you're living with someone with the condition, you don't understand the struggles and how hard and difficult it really is. I can't believe all the support we have here today, and it's so comforting to know that we're not alone and so many people are backing us.
1: Forever loved, forever missed, forever our superhero. That's how PC Matthew Blades has been remembered in a tribute from his wife. He died alongside PC Tom Clough when their patrol car was hit by a Volkswagen on the wrong side of the A66 near Middlesbrough in England. Five males aged between 17 and 23 who were travelling in the Passat were also killed. Sky's Tom Parmenter has summarised some of the police watchdog's early findings.
3: The independent investigators have revealed that the Volkswagen Passat had cloned number plates. That's why they were alerted to it. Multiple police teams pursued it for 7 minutes through the streets of Middlesbrough.
1: The government will need to increase the supply of smaller, accessible homes if they want to encourage older people to downsize. That's according to Age Action, following the state's decision to shelve the current downsizing programme while it's under review. The Older Persons Housing Financial Contribution Scheme allowed older homeowners to sell their large houses to the local authority in exchange for access to a smaller home. Head of Advocacy at Age Equality Group, Age Action Ireland, Camille Loft, just says downsizing privately is very difficult.
4: For people who want to move to a smaller home, we could certainly free up the homes they raise their families in by providing them with opportunities to move into social housing or cost rental housing, because both of those ensure that your housing costs are going to be proportionate to your income, so it will always be affordable. If you do that in the private sector, you don't know that it will always be affordable, and so there's a risk involved there.
1: A UK energy site described by officials as small scale was reportedly attacked by Iranian hackers and shut down for 4 days last month. It's said to have happened at the same time as a series of cyber breaches on US water infrastructure in 12 states. In a statement, the British government insists there was no risk to the UK's energy system. The Galway man's begun a 75-day walk across America to raise money for people living with spinal injuries. The 4,500-kilometre trek will take Fergus Farrell from New York to Santa Monica in California. He was left with a spinal injury in 2018 and given little chance of ever walking again. Before setting off this morning, he told ABC News he's determined to make every step count.
5: If I wasn't daunted, there'd be something wrong with me. So yeah, I am daunted about it, but it's just about understanding every new day is a new day to improve, and every day is a day to take those 80,000 steps.
1: And that's your latest news update at 4 minutes past 11.
6: And in sports, Aston Villa suffered a 4-0 defeat in their opening Premier League game at Brighton. They conceded all goals in a disastrous first half, which also saw João Gomes sent off on his debut. But boss Unai Emery says he's happy with how his side responded after the break.
7: The result is bad. Of course, the 20 minutes we lost a lot of things is something we must analyse and we must try to correct. But the players, they didn't give up and they worked. They showed with the good commitment.
6: Well, Manchester City scored in injury time to beat Bournemouth 2-1. That was after falling behind to a Marcus Tavernier goal in the first half. Mark Gay and Josko Gvardiol with the goals in a second half for New City boss Enzo Maresca. And he says his team are still finding their feet.
8: We visualize things and then we see if they work. But at the same time, you need to win games, so it's not easy. And today, I think we have been also lucky.
6: Today's other game also saw late drama. Liverpool came from behind to draw 2-2 with Newcastle at St James's Park. A last-minute penalty from Dominic Szoboszlai making sure the Reds came away from Tyneside with a point from their opening game. The opening weekend in the top flight continues tomorrow with Fulham playing host to Chelsea at Craven Cottage. In motorsport, championship leader Kimi Antonelli has extended his advantage at the top of the Formula One standings after finishing second in the Dutch Grand Prix today. Lando Norris took victory to make it back-to-back wins for the defending world champion. George Russell completed the podium. Max Verstappen was unhurt after crashing early on. And in athletics, Sarah Healy clocked a season's best in the 1500 metres at the Diamond League meeting in Poland. The Dubliner ran 3 minutes 57.42 seconds to finish ninth, her third fastest time ever. Ethiopia's Saing Duguma took victory just a week after Healy finished fifth in the European Championships. And that's your latest news and sports updates. I'm Daniel Pitcher. It's 6 minutes past the hour.
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0: what's left of it, the country boy Tommy Rosny taking it through for the remainder of the evening with some country music. And kicking off the show tonight was Chris Hillman with the Desert Rose Band and their team tune Desert Rose. But before we go on, as indeed, big thanks to Rosemary for the great 2 hours of great Irish trad music. And she'll be back with a different hat on her on Tuesday night between 7 and 9 with her All-American Country Show. So safe home, Rosemary. We're going to be playing some good country music for you to help you down the road. And don't forget, if you'd like a request or dedication, if you have a favourite country song, let me know what it is and I'd be delighted to give it a spin for you. 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Here's Texan Dale Watson and Carrying On This Way.
1: Good morning, fella. You don't look too good today. Your eyes are red, your skin is pale.

toothbrush, put the lid back on the toothpaste tube. Then I look up in the mirror just to get me one more good look.

goes, Alex Miller, who I had on the show last Friday week, and The One to Take Me Home from his current album, taking us up to 20 past 11 on a Sunday evening here on Highland Radio. I want to say hello to Sean and Mary, who are out in the camper van, and this weekend they're down in the Dunloe area, and Sean asked me to play an old Waylon Jennings song for you, Mary, so here he is with Rose in Paradise.

Here goes the old outlaw himself, Waylon Jennings and Rose in Paradise. Dedicate that one to Sean and Mary down in the Dunloe area in the camper van this weekend, having a great old time of it. A few Derek Ryan fans wanted to hear something from Derek. Here he is with Olivia Douglas and the only one I ever loved.

few Declan, Derek Ryan fans out there looking for three or four of his songs. We'll play another one in a little while, but that's one of the ones that was requested. Hope you enjoyed it. Want to say hello to Colette over there at Letcher Mackle Ward and a few other Tumbling Paddy fans out there. Wanted to hear something from the boys. Here they are, but one called Night on the Town.

There goes Ricky Skaggs and Uncle Penn taking us up to just after 11:30 on a Sunday evening. Want to play this next song in memory of the late, great Brendan Maxwell. I've been thinking about Brendan today. It's the 26th anniversary of his passing. I remember all those years ago. He died at the day just after our 13th wedding anniversary. Our anniversary was yesterday. We're 39 years married yesterday, but I remember Brendan because the night before our 13th wedding anniversary, Brendan was on here. He used to come on after me on the night show, and I remember chatting to him. We had a great old chat, and then it was our anniversary the next day, and then the following day I heard of him passing, and it's hard to believe 26 years, and he was a legend, and always think of Brendan. And here's a song he recorded way back in the day called Never Grow Old.

The late great Brendan Maxwell with Chris Logue of Logan McCool, and he'll never grow old. And it's funny, apart from his anniversary today, I was just going through old photographs during the week, and I came across a great one of myself and himself that was taken in black and white over in Finn Park one night, just outside the dressing rooms, and we were leaning over the fence chatting away to each other. He was a big Finn Harps man, I was a big Sligo Rovers man, and we always had arguments about Sligo and Harps. And if that wasn't bad enough, he was a Man United supporter and I was a Liverpool supporter, so we agreed on nothing really. Well, we did, of course, but sadly missed, and just thinking about him today. Here's one for Neely Keeney and all his friends in Glenties, looking for Ella Langley.

certainly in. It wasn't God who made Honky Tonk Angels for Neely Keeney and all his buddies over there in Glenties. Big hello to all the gang up in Draperstown looking for the coal miner's daughter. Don't know where she is tonight now.

Loretta Lynn and the Coal Miner's Daughter for all the gang up in Draper's Town. Big hello to Chris Adams over in Canton in Ohio. Chris, you're looking for David Frizzell and Shelley West, and You're the Reason God Made Oklahoma.

One day a wealthy customer bought the Indian maid. He took her oh so far away, but old Kalijah

There goes Nashville-based singer-songwriter Peach Illegal and little Hank Williams melody. And Pete is going to be joining me on the show on Friday night. Looking forward to having a chat with him. He has some great songs out and he's a real traditional country singer as well. Big hello to John from Lucan in Dublin. Wanted to hear Mick Flavin doing this.

Effie Neal and Dixie Road for a few Effie Neal fans, and she's doing well. Stay tuned. Coming up after the news, I got some new music for you. I was playing a few songs on Friday night from Paul Carrack's new country album, Volume 2, and it's really good stuff, and play something from that again tonight. And we also have the new single from Randy Travis and a

0: few others. So bear with me, but we're going over for News on the Hour right now.
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2: At midnight, I'm Ruth O'Connell. Over 24,000 euros been donated so far after the family of a Brazilian woman murdered in Limerick launched a fundraiser to help bring her body home. 33-year-old Jadi Cristina Pereira Rosa was found dead at an apartment on Cecil Street on Friday morning. A murder investigation is continuing. Two people are receiving treatment following a shooting incident in Cork City. Gardaí and emergency services responded to reports of a firearm being discharged near Ballyvillane Road this afternoon. A Garda spokesperson says the injuries are believed to be non-life-threatening. Gardaí responded to reports of a public order incident in the same area around 3:30pm on Saturday, but the group involved dispersed on their arrival at the scene. People living with Friedreich's ataxia marched through Dublin City today, pushing for the HSE to approve the Sky Claris treatment. The rare neuromuscular disorder affects around 200 people in Ireland. It causes muscle weakness, nerve damage and mobility loss. The HSE is due to make its final decision whether to fund Sky Claris on Tuesday. 19-year-old Isabella Travers said she was overwhelmed with the sport today.
3: I understand that it is very expensive, but this is people's lives and it could really make a difference for our lives. I think unless you're living with the condition or you're living with someone with the condition, you don't understand the struggles and how hard and difficult it really is. I can't believe all the support we have here today, and it's so comforting to know that we're not alone and so many people are backing us.
2: Gardaí are seeking the public's help in locating a man who was reported missing on Wednesday. 23-year-old Conor Jordan was last seen in Sandyford, Dublin 16, 3 weeks earlier on July 29th. He's described as being approximately 5'11" in height, of stocky build, with brown hair and blue eyes, and was last seen was wearing black runners, grey tracksuit bottoms, a light grey three-quarter length zip top and possibly a black rain jacket. Gardaí and Connor's family are concerned for his well-being. Forever loved, forever missed, forever our superhero. That's how PC Matthew Blades has been remembered in a tribute from his wife. He died alongside PC Tom Clough when their patrol car was hit by a Volkswagen on the wrong side of the A66 near Middlesbrough in England. Five males aged between 17 and 23 who were travelling in the Passat were also killed. Sky's Tom Parmenter has summarised some of the police watchdog's early findings.
4: The independent investigators have revealed that the Volkswagen Passat had cloned number plates. That's why they were alerted to it. Multiple police teams pursued it for 7 minutes through the streets of Middlesbrough.
2: A UK energy site described by officials as small scale was reportedly attacked by Iranian hackers and shut down for 4 days last month. It's said to have happened at the same time as a series of cyber breaches on US water infrastructure in 12 states. In a statement, the British government insists there was no risk to the UK's energy system. And Galway man Fergus Farrell is taking on his biggest endurance challenge yet, walking 4,500 kilometres across the United States in 75 days. His previous challenges include walking across Ireland, completing 7 rowing marathons in 7 days and running 4 ultramarathons. Today, Fergus set off from New York to walk across the Midwest, the Rocky Mountains and the southern Western Desert before finishing in California. Before setting out, Fergus, who suffered a spinal injury in 2018, told ABC News he wants to raise funds for spinal injury supports.
5: Why I'm doing it. 6 million steps in total. They're all important, every single one of them. And that's what I did to rebuild my life, step by step by step. Now, I have another 6 million to do, and I'm doing those 6 million for people in the spinal cord injury. Every step I'm going to take is for that community.
2: That's your latest update at 4 minutes past the hour.
6: And in sports, Aston Villa suffered a 4-0 defeat in their opening Premier League game at Brighton. They conceded all goals in a disastrous first half, which also saw João Gomes sent off on his debut. But boss Unai Emery says he's happy with how his side responded after the break.
7: The result is bad. Of course, the 20 minutes we lost a lot of things is something we must analyse and we must try to correct. But the players, they didn't give up and they worked it. They showed a good commitment.
6: Well, Manchester City scored in injury time to beat Bournemouth 2-1. That was after falling behind to a Marcus Tavernier goal in the first half. Mark Gay and Josko Gvardiol with the goals in a second half for New City boss Enzo Maresca. And he says his team are still finding their feet.
8: We visualise things and then we see if they work. But at the same time, you need to win games, so it's not easy. And today I think we have been also lucky.
6: Today's other game also saw late drama. Liverpool came from behind to draw 2-2 with Newcastle at St James's Park. A last-minute penalty from Dominic Szoboszlai making sure the Reds came away from Tyneside with a point from their opening game. The opening weekend in the top flight continues tomorrow with Fulham playing host to Chelsea at Craven Cottage. In motorsport, championship leader Kimi Antonelli has extended his advantage at the top of the Formula 1 standings after finishing second in the Dutch Grand Prix today. Lando Norris took victory to make it back-to-back wins for the defending world champion. George Russell completed the podium. Max Verstappen was unhurt after crashing early on. And in athletics, Sarah Healy clocked a season's best in the 1500 metres at the Diamond League meeting in Poland. The Dubliner ran 3 minutes 57.42 seconds to finish ninth, her third fastest time ever. Ethiopia's Sai Duguma took victory just a week after Healy finished fifth in the European Championships. And that's your latest news and sports updates. I'm Daniel Pitcher. It's 6 minutes past the hour.
9: 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The country boy, Tommy Rosny.

Taking us into the final hour of the show, that's Paul Carrack from his second country album, doing an old Billy Joe Shaver song called I'm Just an Old Junk of Coal. And Paul Carrack is a well-known English pop singer. He was with Mike and the Mechanics with Squeeze, and Letterkenny's very own Amy Meehan has been supporting him on his last nationwide tours in the UK. And I believe Amy was over there in supporting him on Thursday night in some theatre as well. But that's a track from a second country album he's brought out, and it's kind of an album of covers of old country classics, and I tell you, he's as good as some of the country ones that are coming out of Nashville at the moment. I want to say hello to Eddie and Frankie Doherty, and it comes from Molly up in Derry, who asked me to play something nice for them. Here's Vince Gill and I'm Selling All My Memories.

Vince Gill from one of his EPs, and I'm selling my old memories for Frankie and Eddie Doherty out there from Molly up in Derry. Molly, hope you keep them well. Here's one for all the gang in our draw who are big fans of Stephen Bennett. Here he is doing an old Zach Top song.

0: she's gone.
1: That's the sound of Aaron Watson and the Better Get Her Back song, taking us up to 20 past 12 on an early Monday morning. Here's the current single from Alan Jackson called Still the One.

0: Johnny Sugar.
1: Still the one for a few Alan Jackson fans out there. That's his current single, and a good one it is too. There's also a new song from Randy Travis called I Don't Care.
2: I didn't even have to ask the question.

from Mo Pitney, which is going to feature on his new album that doesn't come out until March of next year. That's one called Happy Hour, taking us up to just after 12:30. Want to say hello to a few Stevie Mac fans out there, to Gabriel and Jimmy McDyer and Sandra and Stevie himself, who are possibly listening in at the moment. Here is a track from Stevie. I believe he has a new one coming out soon, but here's one called...

Stevie Mac with the rose in your hair. Dedicate that one to all the gang we mentioned beforehand. A few Patrick Feeney fans wanted to hear this one from us. It's his current single.

Zach Top and Colbert and country music for Shauna up in Derry. Oh yeah, here's another track from Paul Carrack's new country album, his version of an old Charlie Pride song.

Paul Carrick, another track from his country album, Volume 2. And is anybody going to San Antone? Here's a guy I played earlier on. He's going to be joining me on the show on Friday night. Peach Legal, in a song he had a big hit with a couple of years ago called You Don't Talk and I Don't Listen.

0: you all right easy now you're here. Yippee-yi-yo-kai. 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
1: Old Crow Medicine Show with Ray Benson from Asleep at the Wheel and the Lincoln Highway. Want to wish a happy 37th birthday to Barry Gallagher down at Bridgend. Barry, how's it going? You don't look a day over 36. He's looking for Nathan Carter.

Oh, Bandy, with Ricky Skaggs and the Rarest Flower, just about bringing me to the end of the show for another Sunday night, early Monday morning. A big thanks to all of you who got in touch over the last couple of hours or for simply listening. Last few requests. Hello to Pauline. Pauline, I'll get Big Tom on for you on Wednesday night. I had the last song already lined up. And also to Michael McGrath down Newton. Michael, hope you're keeping well. Going to leave you tonight with a song from Keith Whitley called Wherever You Are Tonight. Take care. Till Wednesday night.